0: came down shortly after takeoff. The Prime Minister says the UK will be there in Ukraine's hour of need. Moscow's warned of consequences, with British drones reportedly being used to help Kyiv strike deep into Russia. ZZ Top musician Frank Beard has died at the age of 77. The band, which formed in Texas in 1969, shared an online tribute to their great friend and collaborator. And Rodri has completed his move from Manchester City to Barcelona in a deal worth more than £65 million. The Spain midfielder has signed a four-year contract after helping his country win the World Cup. That's the latest. I'm AJ Ward.
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Love You to Death on UCB One. Just approaching 5 minutes past 1 o'clock on your Wednesday morning. It is Brian Farr with you, Brian at UCB.co.uk. That's you can check in and say hello. Coming up this hour, we'll have your night blessing and our UCB word for today. Now though, getting back to sounds with this, it's Leanna Crawford now playing on UCB One.

You're on Used to Be One through the night. It's Brian Farr with you. Thank you so, so much for keeping me company. Now, don't forget, Used to Be has a dedicated news team that bring you the topics of the day from a Christian perspective. And get this, the other day, we pondered the question, what unexpected place have you found your gifts and talents being useful for God's service? Well, as Mercy Ships UK hospital ship, the Global Mercy, it reaches ports in Ghana. The onboard carpenter, Will Ballantyne, explained to us how he makes a difference to the ship and some of the patients. 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

0: 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It is Brian Farr with you right now. Let's check in with our UCB word for today. And this morning, it's a focus on how, with God's help, you can conquer any fear. Have a listen.
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2: You can conquer your hang-ups. Today's problem is not necessarily tomorrow's problem. Don't incarcerate yourself by assuming it is. Resist self-labeling. I'm a worrier. Gossip is my weakness. My dad was a drinker. I guess I'll carry on that tradition. Stop it. These words create alliances with the devil. They grant him access to your spirit. It's not God's will that you live a defeated, unhappy life. Turn a deaf ear to the old voices and make new choices. Psalm 16 verse 6 reads, "The lines have fallen to me in pleasant places. Yes, I have a good inheritance." Live out of your inheritance, not your circumstances. God has already promised you victory and provided you with weapons for the fight. 2 Corinthians 10 verses 3 and 4 say, "Though we walk in the flesh, we do not war according to the flesh. For the weapons of our warfare are not carnal, but mighty in God for pulling down strongholds." How did Joshua conquer Jericho? By using God's strategy. Joshua 6 verse 6 tells us, "Take up the Ark of the Covenant and let seven priests bear seven trumpets of ram's horns before the Ark of the Lord." The Ark of the Covenant was a symbol of God's presence. Joshua placed it in the middle of the procession. Every activity orbited around God. The secret of victory is to keep God center stage in your life, using the weapons of worship, scripture, and prayer. Employ every tool God offers, scripture memorization and petition. Turn off the TV and open the Bible more. Worry less and pray more. You can conquer your hang-ups by drawing daily on the presence of God.
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Rachel Morley and Let's Hope Again on UCB One. It's Brian Farrell with you, and of course you can check in, say hello to me, brian@ucb.co.uk. Let me know where you're listening from on this rather early Wednesday morning, just approaching 1:30, brian@ucb.co.uk. Going to keep the music rolling. This is Civilized Creature, now playing on UCB One.

Marizu and Joy on UCB One Wednesday Overnight Show. It's Brian Furr with you right now. Let's take a listen to new music on the playlist for the month of August. And this next track, it's from a guy who is also Joel Brown's artist in the spotlight all this week on the Evening Mix. You can hear an exclusive interview with Jeremiah Palton. Here he is with his latest new single. It's called Yesterday.

every Friday night at 10, join me, Joel Brown, for the sound of fusion. Come and celebrate the hope we have in Jesus with an energizing and uplifting hour of the very best Christian Afro beats and Afro gospel.

0: This is ESB One Wednesday Overnight Show. It's Branfor with you. Now, perhaps this is my favourite part of the Overnight Show, because right now, you and me have an opportunity just to meditate on what God might be saying to you. This is our Wednesday night blessing. So for the next few moments, I'd encourage you just to take a few deep breaths. Put whatever you're up to the side. And as you listen to this, just quiet yourself, quiet your mind, and just think. Think about how you can see God in the mirror.
1: May you see yourself as God sees you. Flawed yet held. Broken yet being made whole. Fragile yet given strength by God's Spirit.

walk with an ever-increasing dependency on God's grace and His mercy. Remember that you are a work in progress, and God is not done yet.

And that was a reading from Danielle, based on Reverend Malcolm Duncan's Night Blessing series of texts. And to find out more about him and his work, head on over to his website, malcolmduncan.co.uk, and we'll have another Night Blessing for you, same time tomorrow. Mm-hmm.

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You're on Used to Be One through the night. So Brian Furrow with you. We are heading towards our 2 o'clock news, but don't go anywhere. After two, we're going to check in with our 10-minute Bible talks. Now, though, bringing you, me, and everyone else to news. This is Rachel Nemiroff on my way on Used to Be One.

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1: From the Sky News Centre at 2. Three members of the same family have died after getting into trouble in the sea in West Sussex. The bodies of a man, woman and teenage girl were pulled from the water at Shoreham after a major search operation was put in place yesterday. A young girl's in a critical condition in hospital. Chief Superintendent James Collis is from Sussex Police.
2: I know this incident will have had a profound effect on the community and inquiries are ongoing to understand the full details. At this point, we believe all four entered the water from the land for a swim and sadly got into difficulty.
1: Opening statements are underway in a trial which could cost Mark Zuckerberg more than $1 trillion. Four American states accuse Facebook and Instagram of deliberately making their sites addictive to children. Their parent company Meta denies this, insisting safeguards are in place. Andy Burnham has reiterated the UK's support for Ukraine after threats from Moscow. The Kremlin says there will be consequences for British-built drones being used by Kyiv for attacks deep inside Russia. Former presidential adviser to Vladimir Putin, Sergei Markov, says it will backfire.
3: Believe me, after these sound strikes, Russians only will support Vladimir Putin even more. And they will demand Vladimir Putin, please give them real hitting. Give them real response.
1: A man's been arrested on suspicion of murder after a woman was stabbed to death in West London. Another woman was also found with stab wounds when police went to the property in Shepherd's Bush yesterday. Hilary Duff's among the latest to remember actress Hayden Panettiere, who died aged 36. The former Disney star described her as hardworking and effervescent, saying they bonded over finding fame at a young age. And Klarna's revealed its sales have jumped as more stores offer its buy now, pay later option. The financial firm's seen a 27% increase on last year's revenues. That's the latest. I'm AJ Walsh.
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1: This is the confidence we have in approaching God, that if we ask anything according to His will, He hears us. 1 John 5:14.

Jimmy Clifton alongside Meta, that is Son of God. You're on UCB1 Wednesday morning. It's Brian Furr with you, just approaching 2:07. Thank you so much for keeping me company through the night. brian@ucb.co.uk. That's who you can check in and say hello. Coming up this hour, we're going to check in with our 10-minute Bible talks. Now though, back to sounds with this. It's Limbo Blaze, Talk and Do on UCB1.

0: Colton Dixon and Love I Have For You. You're on UCB One Wednesday Overnight Show. It's Bronfer with you. Now, good news if you're a fan of Michael W. Smith. Yes, he's going to be coming to Scotland for the revival. Yes, this is going to be an amazing night of prayer and worship in Scotland, all happening on October 1st. So you have plenty of time to get your tickets. 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

0: Katie Nicole and Learning How to Love Myself. You're on Used to Be One Wednesday overnight show. It's Brian Farr with you. Let's check in with our 10 of Bible Talks. And this morning, it's a message from our friends. It's going to be twofold. You see, it deals with two separate facets of living faithfully: God's grace and blessing and obedience. And looking at the story of 2.5 tribes of Israel who had faithfully served by the nation's side as they battled for 7 years in reward for a permanent dwelling on the other side of the River Jordan. And we're going to be considering God's faithfulness. Here's our Bible Talk.
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4: I'm Keith Simon.
5: Tim Farron had a foot in two different worlds. In the first world, he was a British politician who served as the leader of the Liberal Democratic Party in England from 2015 to 2017. In the other world, Tim Farron was a Christian. He grew up in a Protestant family and says that becoming a Christian at the age of 18 was the most massive choice I have ever made. Eventually, those two worlds, the worlds of politics and Christianity, collided, and Farron was put in a position where he had to either resign his place within the party or compromise his faith. Well, Tim Farron resigned. He refused to compromise. In his resignation letter, he wrote this: "I joined our party when I was 16. It is in my blood. I love our history, our people. I thoroughly love my party. So imagine how proud I am to lead this party, and then imagine what would lead me to voluntarily relinquish that honor. In the words of Isaac Watts, it would have to be something so amazing, so divine, that it demands my heart, my life, my all." Joshua 21 ends with a verse about God's faithfulness. Here's the last verse: "Not one of all the Lord's good promises to Israel failed. Every one was fulfilled." Now, the rest of the book of Joshua says that Israel must respond by obeying God. The logic is something like this: since God has been faithful to you, you should be faithful to him. God's grace leads to our obedience. That takes me back to Tim Farron. His quote was a famous hymn called "When I Survey the Wondrous Cross." Like he said, it was written by Isaac Watts, and it was published in 1707. The last line of the song is, "Love so amazing, so divine, demands my soul, my life, my all." God's love demands everything from us, including our obedience. And that's exactly what we see in Joshua 22. God's faithfulness calls for our obedience. Here's how the chapter starts in verse 1. "Then Joshua summoned the Reubenites, the Gadites, and the half-tribe of Manasseh, and said to them, 'You have done all that Moses, the servant of the Lord, commanded, and you have obeyed me in everything I commanded. For a long time now, to this very day, you have not deserted your brothers, but have carried out the mission the Lord your God gave you.'" See, way back in Numbers chapter 32, when Israel was marching through the wilderness of Gilead, these 2.5 tribes, the Reubenites, the Gadites, and the half-tribe of Manasseh, well, they came to Moses and asked to settle the land east of the Jordan River. They liked that land, and someone needed to occupy it, so they asked if they could live there. Moses said they could, under one condition: that the soldiers of these tribes continue to fight with the rest of the tribes. And they did so. That's what Joshua means here in verse 2 when he says, "You have done all that Moses commanded." They had literally fought the good fight. Let's continue in verse 4. It says, "Now that the Lord your God has given your brothers rest as he promised." So when you read that, you can almost hear the emotion in Joshua's voice as he talks to these soldiers who have fought 7 long years with him. And Joshua says, "Return to your homes in the land that Moses, the servant of the Lord, gave you on the other side of the Jordan. But," he warns them, "be very careful to keep the commandment and the law that Moses, the servant of the Lord, gave you. And that commandment is this: to love the Lord your God, to walk in his ways, to obey his commands, to hold fast to him, and to serve him with all your heart and all your soul." So Joshua calls these tough and seasoned soldiers to a rigorous love and obedience to God. If you want to be the person God wants you to be, let me encourage you to notice the verbs in verse 5. It says to keep, to love, to walk, to obey, to hold fast, to serve. God's people go hard after God. Those verbs radiate intensity. They emphasize a relationship with God that's characterized by a passion to obey God. That's what Joshua wanted from these men. It's what God wants from us. See, I want to take another second to consider their obedience. It's easy to focus on the way that Christians fall short of obeying God. And that's something we should focus on. We all have a lot of sin to confess. But I don't want to neglect all the ways that Christians obey God. Think of the high school student who chooses not to drink alcohol with her friends. Think of the college student who resists sexual sin. Think of the person in their 20s who faithfully serves in their church, even though it's inconvenient for their life. Think of the business professional who does their work to the glory of God. Think of the mom or dad who patiently loves and disciplines their child. Think of the husband or wife who extends grace to their spouse. See, obedience pleases God. Obedience is the right response to God's grace and kindness in our life. One more thing. Obedience isn't legalism. Sometimes you hear well-meaning Christians talk as if those who really get grace feel more comfortable disobeying God. Their thinking seems to go like this. Since God is so gracious and kind towards sinners, it really doesn't matter whether I obey him or not. We've really misunderstood grace if it causes us to treat sin lightly. Okay, I think I've made my point. Let's move on in the story because I think there's more to learn in this chapter. In verse 9, the 2.5 tribes leave and head back across the Jordan to settle on the east side, just like Joshua gave them permission to do. Then in verse 10, it says, the Reubenites, the Gadites, and the half-tribe of Manasseh built an imposing altar there by the river Jordan. And when the other tribes heard about it, they gathered at Shiloh to go to war against them. Wait a minute, what's going on here? Why are they going to go to war against each other? Well, the 9.5 tribes sent a delegation to the 2.5 tribes, and they asked them, how could you break faith with God like this? How could you turn away from the Lord and build yourself an altar of rebellion against him? So why were these 9.5 tribes ready to blow away the 2.5? Because they saw this imposing altar as an altar of rebellion. Building a second altar amounted to apostasy. It amounted to denying their faith. And the 9.5 were convinced that the 2.5 tribes had lapsed into apostasy. Why is it a problem to build this altar? Well, we have to go back to Deuteronomy 12. Here, Moses is speaking about the day that has come in Joshua 22 when they will cross and possess the land. And Moses tells them, but you will cross the Jordan and settle in the land the Lord your God is giving you as an inheritance. And he will give you rest from all your enemies around you so that you will live in safety. Then to the place the Lord your God will choose as a dwelling for his name, there you are to bring everything I command you. Then in verse 13, he says, be careful not to sacrifice your burnt offerings anywhere you please. Offer them only at the place the Lord will choose in one of your tribes, and there observe everything I command you. Now, why did God do this? Why did God tell them that they are not supposed to set up altars in various places, but instead to have one altar in one place that he designated? And that's because God knows our tendency to idolatry. So therefore, to maintain our purity before him and our unity with other believers, God states that their worship will be centralized in one place, one location, a location he will choose. That will keep them from lapsing into idolatry and apostasy. According to Deuteronomy 12, there's only supposed to be one altar, not two altars, not three altars. So the Western tribes say, look, guys, you can't build your own altar. Your sin will have an effect on all of us. Here's what they say in verse 18. And are you now turning away from the Lord? If you rebel against the Lord today, tomorrow he will be angry with the whole community of Israel. See, they remember the sin of Achan that we covered back in Joshua chapter 6. There, one man's sin put the whole nation under God's judgment. So it's no surprise that the Western tribes are upset about the sin of the Eastern tribes. They want the whole community to faithfully follow God's laws. I think there's something for us to recognize here, and that is that our sin affects other people. Sometimes we tell ourselves a story that our sin only affects us, and so therefore it's not a big deal if we choose to sin because we're only hurting our own relationship with God. But every kid who grew up in the home of an addict knows that's not true. Every workplace that has a gossip in it knows that that gossiping person destroys relationships. If a spouse commits adultery, it affects all their community, their whole friendship group, maybe even their small group at church. I mean, you can just go on and on down the list. The more responsibility, the more leadership a person has, the more their sin affects more people. And yet, all of us have to wrestle with the fact that our sin doesn't just affect us, it affects the people that we love and care about. God's faithfulness should lead us to say, like Tim Farron did, that we want to give him our all. We can go back to that song of Isaac Watts. We have been touched, we have been forgiven by a love that is so amazing, so divine, that it demands our heart, our life, our all. We could add, it demands our obedience. If God has convicted you of any area of your life that is out of sync with him, this is a time to confess it and ask him to forgive you, to cleanse you, and to give you a desire to obey him. Let's all pray that we would be people who obey God and give him our all.
0: And that's our 10-minute Bible Talks this morning. And if you want to listen back to any of our Bible Talks, head along to our replay service. It's over on the website, utb.co.uk/catchup.

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It's Brian Farr with you now. How would you like to work for UCB? 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This really is a fantastic opportunity to grow your skills while making a lasting difference. If that sounds like you or maybe someone you know, head on over to ucb.co.uk/jobs to apply.

0: This is Used to Be One. It's Brian Farr with you. Thank you so much for keeping me company. Now let's treat our ears to our record of the week. And this week it's from Gabe Van Ovin. Now Gabe is a 24-year-old music artist from Georgia. He was raised in a Christian household and he grew up surrounded by worship music, and he then developed a deep love for using music to connect people with the Lord. Well, amen to that. Here's his brand new track. It's Gabe Van Ovin and Wanna Sing.
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Tides and Every Step on UCB One. We're heading towards our 3 o'clock news this Wednesday morning. After three, I'll have your fun fact of the day and also our Bernie Diamond teaching. Our latest news is right after this.

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2: From the Sky News Centre at 3. A couple and their teenage daughter have died after getting into difficulty off the Sussex coast. Police confirmed emergency services responded to four people getting into trouble in the water in Shoreham yesterday afternoon. A younger girl's in a critical condition in hospital. Our reporter Barnaby Papadopoulos was at the scene.
3: I did speak to somebody here who said that the water was choppy, that the winds were very strong on the beach. It could be that that had something to do with the incident. For now, an investigation will be ongoing. That will come out with some answers to what exactly happened.
2: Their next of kin have been informed. Meta's on trial in California, accused of making Facebook and Instagram addictive for children. Four states claim internal documents show it targeted little kids because younger users were more likely to stay on the platforms. Meta denies the allegations. Former Twitter Vice President Bruce Daisley says Mark Zuckerberg is facing potential damages.
4: A big finding against him here is going to lower the value of the company. It's currently $1.4 trillion. That's the extent of the damages could be here. So big existential threat to Meta as we know it right now.
2: Every rough sleeper in England is being promised accommodation by Christmas. The government's pledging over £100 million with an estimated 4,500 people sleeping rough on a single night. In sport, Rodri admits he wants to feel that excitement again after completing his £65 million move from Manchester City to Barcelona. The Spain midfielder has signed a four-year deal with the Catalan club after helping his country win the World Cup this summer. More than 90% of UK adults used at least one form of online mobile or telephone banking last year. That's according to UK Finance, which says the proportion increased from 88% in 2024. And Nigella Lawson admits she's a bit nervous but very excited ahead of appearing on The Great British Bake Off. She's making her debut on the show, replacing Dame Prue Leith as a judge. That's the latest.
5: Very good morning to you. Thank you so much to our 3 o'clock news team. Let's begin this hour with words of encouragement.
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Jonathan Ogden and Set Me Free on UCB One through the night on a Wednesday morning. It's Brian Farr with you, just approaching 5 minutes past three. Thank you so much for keeping me company through the night. Coming up this hour, I'll have your fun fact of the day. And this morning, we have a fun fact all about Hawaii. Can't wait to share that with you. And also, around about half past three, Bernie Dimas is with us for a teaching. Now, though, getting back to sounds of this, it's LJ the Messenger, Everything on UCB One.

Stephen Malcolm alongside For King and Country. That is Yes on Used to Be One. Wednesday overnight show. It's Brian Farrell with you. Time now to have your fun fact of the day. And this is for you to share with friends and family, maybe your work colleagues, or even keep in the back pocket for the next quiz night that you're going to. Did you know this? In Hawaii, you move closer to Alaska every year. Yes, Hawaii gets 3 feet closer to Alaska every year because the Aloha State sits on a tectonic plate. And this place is called the Pacific Plate. And that shifts closer to the mainland every day. Every day a learning day on UCB1. Well.

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2: 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More money, more stuff. And then when I've got enough, I'll make space for God. But this parable is saying, you know, how much is enough? 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

Jay Vessel and Reason on Used to Be One. It's Brian Farr with you. Thank you so much for keeping me company through the night. Stand by in just a few moments. We're going to check in with Bernie Dimas and his different perspective. And this Wednesday morning, Bernie's going to be chatting to us all about taking hold of the supernatural. I'll let you know more on that right after this. Here's Sam Bowman, Pandora's Box on Used to Be One.

0: Alison Ide and Love Who I Am. You're on UCB One through the night. It's Brian Farr with you, just approaching 3:30. Time now to check in with our Bernie Diamond teaching. And this morning, Bernie continues his series Full to Overflowing. And tonight's program is called Taking Hold of the Supernatural. You see, Bernie says sometimes it's the things we can't see that can have the biggest impact on our well-being. It could be our blood pressure, it could be our cholesterol levels, that supernatural realm, all things we ignore at our peril. Here's Bernie.
1: It's true that the things we can't see are often the things that end up ruining our lives. There are no symptoms for high blood pressure or high cholesterol levels, but if we have either of them, well, they dramatically increase our chances of heart attack and stroke. We can't see them, we can't feel them, but when they hit, the impact is devastating. Often fatal. There are no symptoms for glaucoma before people notice they've lost a fair chunk of their eyesight. There are no symptoms for bowel cancer or cervical cancer until it's too late. The hidden things, the things we can't see, the things we ignore, they're often the ones that take people's lives. We know that's true physically. It's also true spiritually. As much as we might try and ignore it and deny that there's a spiritual dimension to life, it makes sense. God is spirit, and it's what happens in the spiritual dimension that impacts what's going on here in the physical. I've spent a greater part of my life trying to ignore the spiritual dimension. But if God is God, well, there must be a spiritual dimension. The Apostle Paul, and to me, he's really interesting, this guy. He has a real insight about this. Now, remember, Paul is as practical can be. He's not some kind of airy-fairy spiritual fruitcake. He's down to earth. He wrote almost half the books of the New Testament. And by and large, he dealt with really practical issues of life. But have a listen to what he says about the spiritual dimension in Ephesians chapter 6, beginning at verse 10. Finally, let the mighty strength of the Lord make you strong. Put on all the armor that God gives you so that you can defend yourself against the devil's tricks, because we're not fighting against human beings. We're fighting against forces and authorities and against rulers of darkness and powers in the spiritual world. So put on all the armor that God gives you. Then, when that evil day comes, you'll be able to defend yourself, and when the battle is over, you'll still be standing firm. You see, my friend, we can see people, the weather, we can see the weather, the stock market, we can see the stock market go up and down. But Paul's saying here that that's all well and good, but there's a spiritual dimension you can't see. The devil is alive and well. He's full of tricks. There is a battle going on in the heavenly places for my soul and for yours. And he says, when that battle is over, you're meant to still be standing. And the things that rob us are not so much the things that we can see, the flesh and blood, tangible, physical things here in this world. It's what's happening in the spiritual world, the unseen world. We are fighting against forces and authorities and against rulers of darkness and powers in the spiritual world, writes Paul. Now, that's hard to come to grips with. I mean, in the West, almost 75% of us believe in God, yet less than one-third believe in the devil. Whereas you go to parts of Africa and Asia, and the demonic is alive and well. Idolatry and witchcraft and devil worship are all happening there. In the West, though, let me tell you, you don't have to look too far to see the devil's fingerprints on all sorts of things, albeit that's a little bit more subtle. It's the hidden things in that supernatural dimension that can end up killing us. Jesus said, we looked at it the last couple of days, John chapter 10, verse 10, the thief comes only to steal, kill, and destroy. But I have come, said Jesus, that you may have life in all its fullness and all its abundance. You see, what Jesus is saying is the things that happen in the supernatural dimension, the thief, the devil, that's what robs us of the life that Jesus has planned, a life in all its fullness and all its abundance. So what do we do about it? You know, when I pray into the supernatural. Sometimes I see spiritual attacks happening to me or the people around me, and I pray to God about the battles happening in the spiritual dimension. When I claim that territory, that spiritual territory in Jesus' name, the devil and his demons have to flee. At the name of Jesus, every knee must bow and every tongue must confess that Jesus Christ is Lord. My experience is every time I wake up in the morning and I put my feet on the deck and I step out in Jesus' name to live a good life or to tell other people about him, the forces of spiritual darkness will come against me. And it's all sorts of different ways that that happens. The first time I lectured at a Bible college, in just 200 metres that I drove from my house to the traffic lights, I almost had three cars run into me. People just came out of nowhere to try and crash into me. Sometimes when we're close to a breakthrough here in our ministry, maybe we're talking to a new radio station to take our radio programs, and if we get onto that station, lots of people are going to hear about Jesus Christ. I've almost come to expect at those times that I'm going to be attacked or a board member or my family through sickness and something snaps in one of the board members' businesses. You name it, however the devil can disrupt God's goodness, he's going to try. Sometimes God's up to something good and Jackie and I will start getting a bit scratchy with one another. And what we need to do is name it for what it is, the devil trying to drive a wedge between God's plan, Jesus' plan for an abundant life, and us. Sometimes amazing things are happening through one particular radio station and all of a sudden that relationship is under threat. Maybe they might take us off air for a few weeks. The devil will try to rob our peace and our joy and our abundant outlook on life and the mighty things that God wants to do through us, because he knows that when we're flowing in God's plan, we're full of God's joy and the joy of the Lord is our strength. You know, when I was in the army and we were training in war games, we would probe and attack and surprise the enemy and create fear and doubt. And the devil does exactly the same thing. He sends his demons to disrupt and to rob us. Now, people sometimes look at me and say, why is he talking like this? What's the matter with him? Is he wacko or something? The devil, friend, is alive and well. You look right through God's word, you look at Jesus, you look at Paul, this is the reality. There is a spiritual dimension and the battle in the heavenly places is as real as high blood pressure or high cholesterol, even though we can't see it all. Now, I'm a simple guy. I just believe Jesus and take him at his word. His plan, very clearly, is to fill you and me to overflowing with his spirit. And when that plan is interrupted by the devil through a heaviness or a hatred or a temptation or a fear or doubt or attacks on the ministry or attacks on our family, I don't know. I'm just a simple guy. I sit down and I pray and say, Father God, I don't know what's happening in the spiritual realm. What I do know is there's a battle going on. And what I do know, Jesus, is you died and you rose again to give me victory so that I can have victory in that battle. I claim victory in that spiritual battle in the heavenly places, in the spiritual dimension. And time and time and time again, I have seen the devil come to try and attack me with a meat cleaver, and he has to flee when I pray in Jesus' name, because Jesus gave us victory on the cross. Jesus gave us victory over death, over the devil in the empty tomb. Father, I ask you to give me this victory in Jesus' name. Now, does that sound wacko to you? I tell you what, it works. It's simple. We don't have to have long, complicated incantations and prayers. We don't have to be complex about it. I just have this simple little faith that says, you know something? When I ask God something in Jesus' name, he may not do it right away or now or the next day, and he may not do it quite the way I'd like him to, but when I ask for good things in Jesus' name, my Father in heaven answers, and there's one thing he doesn't want. He doesn't want me to fall to the temptations of the devil, and he has already defeated the devil for me and for you through Jesus Christ. It's that simple.
0: Bernie Dimes and his different perspective this morning. And if you would like a free daily devotional from Bernie and his team, you can check his website, freshdevotional.org. 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

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Brenna Murphy and Close on UCB One. Let's take a listen to new music on the playlist for the month of August. And this next track, it's a collaboration from Forrest Frank, Lost and Found, and 2VC. It's called Two Step, The Enemy. Yeah,

0: Now that's a fun song, isn't it? First rank alongside Lost and Found and 2VC, their latest release called Two Step The Enemy. Now here's a message from Gaynor van der Burton that will just filter through your Wednesday.
1: 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Have you ever wondered why it's so hard to stick to habits, even if they truly benefit us? Is it lack of willpower, not enough motivation, or could it be that our environment plays a bigger role than we realise? Our surroundings shape our daily choices, often more than we think. Small adjustments can turn our environment from an obstacle into an ally, making it easier to build the habits that we want. 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You want more quiet time, but your schedule feels too full. You want to exercise, but you never seem to have enough time. What could you change? Could you keep your phone in another room while you're working? Could you set reminders for your quiet time? Could you leave your exercise kit out the night before? Your environment shapes your habits, so how will you shape your environment to help you?
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What began with a simple vision and a handful of people willing to trust God has grown into a ministry reaching millions across the UK and beyond. It's a story of faith in action, of lives changed, of ordinary people stepping forward even when the path wasn't clear. 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

Brandon Lake and Butgod on UCB1. We're heading towards our 4 o'clock news, but don't go anywhere. After 4, I've your night blessing and our UCB word for today. Your Liz News is right after this.

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1: From the Sky News Centre at 4, three people have died after getting into difficulty in the sea at Shoreham in West Sussex. A fourth person who was also pulled out of the water is fighting for her life. A major search operation was put in place when the alarm was raised yesterday afternoon. Chief Superintendent James Collis of Sussex Police has given this update.
2: Three people, a man, a woman and a teenage girl, were sadly confirmed deceased. A younger girl has been taken to hospital and is in critical condition. We can confirm all four people were from the same family.
1: The next of kin have been informed. A trial over the impact of social media on children has started, and it could lead to a huge financial penalty for Meta, as much as $1.4 trillion. Four US states accuse the company of putting profits before young people's safety on Facebook and Instagram. The number of adults contacting the NSPCC about a child experiencing domestic abuse is at its highest since records began. In the year to March, the charity says over 8,400 welfare calls were made. Tiana Chiduku is from the charity.
3: We know that domestic abuse can have a lasting, harmful effect on a child's well-being, with the repercussions extending well into the future. Today, we want to remind all adults that our helpline is here for them. If they have any concerns about a child or young person experiencing domestic abuse.
1: The Lib Dems are calling for the UK to join the EU's Migration and Asylum Pact to give powers to send back small boat arrivals. The party says it would allow Britain to return migrants to the first European Union country they entered. Every rough sleeper in England is being promised accommodation by Christmas. The scheme follows the COVID model when thousands were moved to emergency accommodation. And Oscar winner Olivia Colman is joining the cast of Only Murders in the Building. The sixth series is moving the action to London for the first time. That's the latest from the Sky News Centre. I'm AJ Walsh.
4: A very good morning to you. Thank you so much to our 4 o'clock news team. Let's begin this hour with words of encouragement.
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6: How beautiful on the mountains are the feet of those who bring good news, who proclaim peace, who bring good tidings, who proclaim salvation, who say to Zion, your God reigns. Isaiah 52, verse 7.

Jet Trouble and Like You Do on UCB1. A very good morning to you this Wednesday, the 19th of August. It's Brofar with you just on 5 minutes past 4 o'clock. Thank you so, so much for keeping me company through the night. And of course, you can check in, say hello to me, let me know where you're listening from, brian@ucb.co.uk. Coming up this hour, we'll have your night blessing and our UCB word for today. Now though, back to sounds with this. It's Joel Vaughan, Over It on UCB1.

0: This is ESB One Wednesday Overnight Show. It's Branfor with you. Now, perhaps this is my favourite part of the Overnight Show, because right now, you and me have an opportunity just to meditate on what God might be saying to you. This is our Wednesday night blessing. So for the next few moments, I'd encourage you just to take a few deep breaths. Put whatever you're up to the side. And as you listen to this, just quiet yourself, quiet your mind, and just think. Think about how you can see God in the mirror.
1: May you see yourself as God sees you. Flawed yet held. Broken yet being made whole. Fragile yet given strength by God's Spirit.

walk with an ever-increasing dependency on God's grace and His mercy. Remember that you are a work in progress, and God is not done yet.

And that was a reading from Danielle, based on Reverend Malcolm Duncan's Night Blessing series of texts. And to find out more about him and his work, head on over to his website, malcolmduncan.co.uk, and we'll have another Night Blessing for you same time tomorrow. If I could have sunshine every day, I would take

You're on the Midnight to Five show. It is Brian Fylde with you. Thank you so much for keeping me company. And a reminder that every weeknight from 7 o'clock, Joel Brown is with us for the evening mix. And all this week, his artist in the spotlight is Jemima Palton. Now, Jemima is a pop R&B artist from New York City who grew up as the son of a pastor. So Jeremiah will chat all about his new EP as well. Absolutely brilliant. The Evening Mix with Joel every weeknight from 7 on UCB1.

Hannah Barr and On The Move on UCB One. Through the night, it's Brian Furr with you. Now, a heads up, next weekend, not this weekend coming, but next weekend, the bank holiday weekend, you can join us as we will be broadcasting live from the Big Church Festival. That's all happening Friday, Saturday, Sunday on UCB One. 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

Melodic B and So Good on Used to Be One. Through the Noise, it's Brian Farr with you. Let's take a listen to new music on the playlist for the month of August. And this next track, it's from Zoe Laverte. It's called Terms and Conditions.

0: You're on UCB One Wednesday Overnight Show. It is Brian Farr with you right now. Let's check in with our UCB word for today. And this morning, it's a focus on how, with God's help, you can conquer any fear. Have a listen.
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2: You can conquer your hang-ups. Today's problem is not necessarily tomorrow's problem. Don't incarcerate yourself by assuming it is. Resist self-labeling. I'm a worrier. Gossip is my weakness. My dad was a drinker. I guess I'll carry on that tradition. Stop it. These words create alliances with the devil. They grant him access to your spirit. It's not God's will that you live a defeated, unhappy life. Turn a deaf ear to the old voices and make new choices. Psalm 16 verse 6 reads, "The lines have fallen to me in pleasant places. Yes, I have a good inheritance." Live out of your inheritance, not your circumstances. God has already promised you victory and provided you with weapons for the fight. 2 Corinthians 10 verses 3 and 4 say, "Though we walk in the flesh, we do not war according to the flesh. For the weapons of our warfare are not carnal, but mighty in God for pulling down strongholds." How did Joshua conquer Jericho? By using God's strategy. Joshua 6 verse 6 tells us, "Take up the Ark of the Covenant and let seven priests bear seven trumpets of ram's horns before the Ark of the Lord." The Ark of the Covenant was a symbol of God's presence. Joshua placed it in the middle of the procession. Every activity orbited around God. The secret of victory is to keep God center stage in your life, using the weapons of worship, scripture, and prayer. Employ every tool God offers, scripture memorization and petition. Turn off the TV and open the Bible more. Worry less and pray more. You can conquer your hang-ups by drawing daily on the presence of God.
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10th Avenue North and Reconcile on UCB1. I'm Brian. Thank you so, so much for keeping me company over the last few hours. That's just about it from me. But keep your radio on, though, because the brilliant Bex Millington is next with our breakfast show. Bex with us all the way through till 9 o'clock. Have a blessed Wednesday ahead, and I'll chat to you tomorrow from midnight.

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1: From the Sky News Centre at 5, a couple and their teenage daughter have died after getting into difficulty off the Sussex coast. Emergency services responded to the incident in Shoreham yesterday afternoon. A younger girl is in a critical condition in hospital. The next of kin have been informed. A trial over the impact of social media on children has started, and it could lead to a huge financial penalty for Meta. Four US states accuse the company of putting profits before young people's safety on Facebook and Instagram. Meta says it spent years protecting teenagers. Erin Popolo's daughter took her own life after suffering from cyberbullying.
2: I hold Emmy in my heart every single second of every single day. I fight for my daughter Kaylee, who is now raising my grandson, Kai, without the aunt that he deserved. And I fight for every family that has been shattered by Meta, those who choose profits over people.
1: Andy Burnham has pledged to work to get everyone in for Christmas as he continues in his bid to end rough sleeping. The Prime Minister is attempting a repeat of efforts during the COVID pandemic when thousands were taken off the streets. Reports of anti-Muslim hate in London in the first half of the year has surpassed the total count for 2023. 1,031 were made by the end of June. The organisation Tell Mama has branded the figures as alarming. Iman Atta is from the group.
3: We're not surprised, we're not shocked, we're just concerned, because you would expect people not to be targeted because of who they are. People feel that there's a heightened level of insecurity, heightened level of anxiety, fear for their safety. We see that in reports that we get on a daily basis.
1: ZZ Top musician Frank Beard has died at the age of 77. The band, which formed in Texas in 1969, shared an online tribute to their great friend and collaborator. And more than 90% of UK adults used at least one form of online banking or telephone banking last year. That's an increase from 88% in 2024. That's the latest. I'm AJ Walsh.
4: Thank you so much for the latest there, and thank you to Brian for getting us through your Wednesday morning. Hi, I'm Vex. Great to have your company for a Wednesday morning. Why don't we start the show by looking to the book of Colossians.
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6: 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He is the beginning and the firstborn from among the dead, so that in everything he might have the supremacy. 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

It is Stars Go Dim for your Wednesday morning. Hello. Welcome to your Wednesday, halfway through the week. Feels like autumn is just around the corner, doesn't it? Mm-hmm. You're enjoying the cooler weather, the cooler mornings, the rain. We need the rain. We do. It helps everything feel a little bit fresher, doesn't it? Loads to keep you entertained as the morning goes on, though, including your cryptic crossword clue. Plus, Adrian will be back with us after 8:30 for 2 minutes with. It's all the way. Have you picked up a new hobby recently? Well, there are sisters that have a very unique hobby that has been taking a few years. More on that after this.

0: It's Bushler G and Jake Isaac for your Wednesday morning. Do you remember in school, you had to make a diorama, quite often of a historical event, and you could use whatever you want, but generally it would be like popsicle sticks and little clay, and you would try and recreate either something from history or a book. Okay. Some people have been working on a diorama of the Civil War in the US. Okay. It is being shown at the Gettysburg Museum. And it has been worked on for 31 years and involves more than 10,000 tiny clay cats. Yes. Okay. Seriously. You could not make that up. You can go and check it out as well. You couldn't make that up if you tried. So the museum's curator, Rebecca, and her sister have always had cats as pets. And so they decided to make little, like, little clay cats and create the different people from the Civil War in the US. 31 years later, they have officially finished as a 1-to-1 ratio, meaning that each model cat represents a soldier during a real battle. 10,000. Like, it's phenomenal. But they have been working at this for 31 years. Now that's a hobby.
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0: searching for me, calling, trying to get a hold of me. I'll be where I found my peace, sitting beneath the magnolia tree.
1: They say out of sight, out of mind, but I ain't seen you for time, and there hasn't been a minute that you've been out of mind. 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

That is Joshua Luke Smith featuring Sarah Jules. He is going to be at Big Church Festival, Joshua Luke Smith, and so many others. Franny Cash, Lauren Daigle, Forking a Country. We are going to be broadcasting live from the Friday, which is next weekend. You can still get the lovely UCB discount. It's near 50%, which is amazing. To get on board, ucb.co.uk/Big Church Festival. Click the link. It'll take you through. You can buy your tickets. Camping has sold out, but there's plenty of accommodation options all around as well. So you'll be fine. It's all happening, not this weekend, but next weekend. We've got like a week and a half and it's all going to be kicking off. Cannot wait.

0: That is Ryan Hilton for your Wednesday morning. It's been interesting going through the book of Joshua because there's some points where it is very clear that God's grace and blessing often follow obedience to him. And it's amazing. But it's interesting how those little sins, those little disobedience just tend to creep in both the story of Israel and our own lives. Something that Keith Simon's exploring today with 10 Minute Bible Talks.
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4: Tim Farron had a foot in two different worlds. In the first world, he was a British politician who served as the leader of the Liberal Democratic Party in England from 2015 to 2017. In the other world, Tim Farron was a Christian. He grew up in a Protestant family and says that becoming a Christian at the age of 18 was the most massive choice I have ever made. Eventually, those two worlds, the worlds of politics and Christianity, collided, and Farron was put in a position where he had to either resign his place within the party or compromise his faith. Well, Tim Farron resigned. He refused to compromise. In his resignation letter, he wrote this: "I joined our party when I was 16. It is in my blood. I love our history, our people. I thoroughly love my party. So imagine how proud I am to lead this party, and then imagine what would lead me to voluntarily relinquish that honor. In the words of Isaac Watts, it would have to be something so amazing, so divine, that it demands my heart, my life, my all." Joshua 21 ends with a verse about God's faithfulness. Here's the last verse. "Not one of all the Lord's good promises to Israel failed. Every one was fulfilled." Now, the rest of the book of Joshua says that Israel must respond by obeying God. The logic is something like this: since God has been faithful to you, you should be faithful to him. God's grace leads to our obedience. That takes me back to Tim Farron. His quote was a famous hymn called "When I Survey the Wondrous Cross." Like he said, it was written by Isaac Watts, and it was published in 1707. The last line of the song is, "Love so amazing, so divine, demands my soul, my life, my all." God's love demands everything from us, including our obedience. And that's exactly what we see in Joshua 22. God's faithfulness calls for our obedience. Here's how the chapter starts in verse 1. "Then Joshua summoned the Reubenites, the Gadites, and the half-tribe of Manasseh, and said to them, 'You have done all that Moses, the servant of the Lord, commanded, and you have obeyed me in everything I commanded. For a long time now, to this very day, you have not deserted your brothers, but have carried out the mission the Lord your God gave you.'" See, way back in Numbers chapter 32, when Israel was marching through the wilderness of Gilead, these 2.5 tribes, the Reubenites, the Gadites, and the half-tribe of Manasseh, well, they came to Moses and asked to settle the land east of the Jordan River. They liked that land, and someone needed to occupy it, so they asked if they could live there. Moses said they could, under one condition: that the soldiers of these tribes continue to fight with the rest of the tribes. And they did so. That's what Joshua means here in verse 2 when he says, "You have done all that Moses commanded." They had literally fought the good fight. Let's continue in verse 4. It says, "Now that the Lord your God has given your brothers rest as he promised." So when you read that, you can almost hear the emotion in Joshua's voice as he talks to these soldiers who have fought 7 long years with him. And Joshua says, "Return to your homes in the land that Moses, the servant of the Lord, gave you on the other side of the Jordan. But," he warns them, "be very careful to keep the commandment and the law that Moses, the servant of the Lord, gave you. And that commandment is this: to love the Lord your God, to walk in his ways, to obey his commands, to hold fast to him, and to serve him with all your heart and all your soul." So Joshua calls these tough and seasoned soldiers to a rigorous love and obedience to God. If you want to be the person God wants you to be, let me encourage you to notice the verbs in verse 5. It says to keep, to love, to walk, to obey, to hold fast, to serve. God's people go hard after God. Those verbs radiate intensity. They emphasize a relationship with God that's characterized by a passion to obey God. That's what Joshua wanted from these men. It's what God wants from us. See, I want to take another second to consider their obedience. It's easy to focus on the way that Christians fall short of obeying God. And that's something we should focus on. We all have a lot of sin to confess. But I don't want to neglect all the ways that Christians obey God. Think of the high school student who chooses not to drink alcohol with her friends. Think of the college student who resists sexual sin. Think of the person in their 20s who faithfully serves in their church, even though it's inconvenient for their life. Think of the business professional who does their work to the glory of God. Think of the mom or dad who patiently loves and disciplines their child. Think of the husband or wife who extends grace to their spouse. See, obedience pleases God. Obedience is the right response to God's grace and kindness in our life. One more thing. Obedience isn't legalism. Sometimes you hear well-meaning Christians talk as if those who really get grace feel more comfortable disobeying God. Their thinking seems to go like this. Since God is so gracious and kind towards sinners, it really doesn't matter whether I obey him or not. We've really misunderstood grace if it causes us to treat sin lightly. Okay, I think I've made my point. Let's move on in the story because I think there's more to learn in this chapter. In verse 9, the 2.5 tribes leave and head back across the Jordan to settle on the east side, just like Joshua gave them permission to do. Then in verse 10, it says, the Reubenites, the Gadites, and the half-tribe of Manasseh built an imposing altar there by the river Jordan. And when the other tribes heard about it, they gathered at Shiloh to go to war against them. Wait a minute, what's going on here? Why are they going to go to war against each other? Well, the 9.5 tribes sent a delegation to the 2.5 tribes, and they asked them, how could you break faith with God like this? How could you turn away from the Lord and build yourself an altar of rebellion against him? So why were these 9.5 tribes ready to blow away the 2.5? Because they saw this imposing altar as an altar of rebellion. Building a second altar amounted to apostasy. It amounted to denying their faith. And the 9.5 were convinced that the 2.5 tribes had lapsed into apostasy. Why is it a problem to build this altar? Well, we have to go back to Deuteronomy 12. Here, Moses is speaking about the day that has come in Joshua 22 when they will cross and possess the land. And Moses tells them, but you will cross the Jordan and settle in the land the Lord your God is giving you as an inheritance. And he will give you rest from all your enemies around you so that you will live in safety. Then to the place the Lord your God will choose as a dwelling for his name, there you are to bring everything I command you. Then in verse 13, he says, be careful not to sacrifice your burnt offerings anywhere you please. Offer them only at the place the Lord will choose in one of your tribes, and there observe everything I command you. Now, why did God do this? Why did God tell them that they are not supposed to set up altars in various places, but instead to have one altar in one place that he designated? And that's because God knows our tendency to idolatry. So therefore, to maintain our purity before him and our unity with other believers, God states that their worship will be centralized in one place, one location, a location he will choose. That will keep them from lapsing into idolatry and apostasy. According to Deuteronomy 12, there's only supposed to be one altar, not two altars, not three altars. So the Western tribes say, look, guys, you can't build your own altar. Your sin will have an effect on all of us. Here's what they say in verse 18. And are you now turning away from the Lord? If you rebel against the Lord today, tomorrow he will be angry with the whole community of Israel. See, they remember the sin of Achan that we covered back in Joshua chapter 6. There, one man's sin put the whole nation under God's judgment. So it's no surprise that the Western tribes are upset about the sin of the Eastern tribes. They want the whole community to faithfully follow God's laws. I think there's something for us to recognize here, and that is that our sin affects other people. Sometimes we tell ourselves a story that our sin only affects us, and so therefore it's not a big deal if we choose to sin because we're only hurting our own relationship with God. But every kid who grew up in the home of an addict knows that's not true. Every workplace that has a gossip in it knows that that gossiping person destroys relationships. If a spouse commits adultery, it affects all their community, their whole friendship group, maybe even their small group at church. I mean, you can just go on and on down the list. The more responsibility, the more leadership a person has, the more their sin affects more people. And yet, all of us have to wrestle with the fact that our sin doesn't just affect us, it affects the people that we love and care about. God's faithfulness should lead us to say, like Tim Farron did, that we want to give him our all. We can go back to that song of Isaac Watts. We have been touched, we have been forgiven by a love that is so amazing, so divine, that it demands our heart, our life, our all. We could add, it demands our obedience. If God has convicted you of any area of your life that is out of sync with him, this is a time to confess it and ask him to forgive you, to cleanse you, and to give you a desire to obey him. Let's all pray that we would be people who obey God and give him our all.
0: Thank you so much for that, Keith. If you want to know more, of course, you can head to 10minutebibletalks.com.

0: There's new music from I Am Rescued, Arizona. Well, your Wednesday morning. I'm Bex. It's great to have your company. Here's a thought for you.
1: Hi, my name's Roy Crown, part of Revelation Trust. It's funny the things in life that you remember. When I was baptized, there was a verse that was given me in 1 Thessalonians 5. In all circumstances, give thanks, for this is the will of God concerning you. Living that out in life can be really difficult. When some things that happen in your life you struggle with, you're challenged, you've got pain, you've got loss. But the reality is that verse is real. In all circumstances, whatever circumstance you're facing today, give thanks. Not for the circumstance, but that God is with you in the circumstances of life. And because of that, you can give thanks.
0: It makes life a lot easier to say thank you when you realize that, isn't it? It's not about if things are going perfectly or horribly. It's the fact that He is with you. And take some time to be thanking Him for that.
2: Show me all your burdens, and I will show you mine. Tell me how you're hurting in the middle of the night.

So are you over the rain yet? You know, we've got so hot. We're like, I just want it to rain. Yeah, you've got rain, definitely. I will have a check of the weather and let you know what you need to put on today after we get the latest from the news. And I will have On This Day in Church History and your cryptic crossword clue all on the way.

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1: From the Sky News Centre at 6. Three members of the same family have died after getting into trouble in the sea in West Sussex. The bodies of a man, woman and teenage girl were pulled from the water at Shoreham following a major search operation. A younger girl's critical in hospital. Chief Superintendent James Collis is from Sussex Police.
2: I know this incident will have had a profound effect on the community and inquiries are ongoing to understand the full details. At this point, we believe all four entered the water from the land for a swim and sadly got into difficulty.
1: The Queen has spoken about an emotional visit to a cancer support centre days before the King's diagnosis was made public.
3: That was quite difficult. I almost said something, but you know, I felt that it wasn't the time to say. Looked at everybody who was suffering and all the relations, and I think it made me realise even more how important these places were.
1: Camilla, who's the president of Maggie's, visited in January 2024. She says she was longing to let it out. His Majesty is still receiving treatment for an undisclosed form of the disease. The Prime Minister hopes to help rough sleepers in England get into accommodation by Christmas. Andy Burnham wants to repeat the efforts last seen during the COVID-19 pandemic when homeless people were given shelter. Children's lungs are getting healthier and growing better in London since the introduction of the ultra-low emission zone. Scientists at Queen Mary University say a reduction in air pollution is linked to better lung health. A trial is underway in the US accusing Meta of deliberately making Facebook and Instagram addictive to children. Four American states are seeking billions of dollars in damages. Meta insists it looks to keep young people safe. And Rodri's admitted he wants to feel that excitement again after completing his £65 million move from Manchester City to Barcelona. He signed a four-year deal. That's the latest. I'm Fade Silver.
4: Thank you so much for the latest there. I'm Bex. It's great to have your company for a Wednesday morning. Taking a look at your weather and don't pack away that umbrella just yet. It is going to be a mix of sunshine and showers over the next coming days. That rain, though, will clear from the southeast, gradually easing across northern Scotland as well. But there may be some locally heavy showers in the north where hail and thunder could be possible. Generally feeling a little bit cooler than late. So you may want to grab a light jacket or a cardi as we start this hour with looking to the book of Proverbs.
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6: I was

It is Rock City Worship for your Wednesday morning. I'm Bex. It's great to have your company. How are you doing with the cooler weather? Ah, such a delight. There may be another heat wave on the way. We're still just waiting to see what happens. But of course, lots of questions now turning to Prime Minister Andy Bennett. It didn't take long for them to start to turn on him. How long do you think you could last as Prime Minister? There might be a way to find out. I'll share that with you after 7 o'clock this morning. Plus, I've got your cryptic crossword clue and On This Day in Church History coming up after this.

It is Ben Baker. Be a Wednesday morning if you enjoy that. That will be a part of Origins tonight. It is Wednesday, the 19th of August. On this day in church history in 1662, was the death of Blaise Pascal, a French scientist and Christian apologist. In fact, there is something that you possibly use every single day you have him to thank for. I am, of course, talking about your calculator. In 1642, he actually started some pioneering work on a calculating machine, Pascal's calculator and Pascalini's later, one of the first two inventors of the mechanical calculator. But it was in 1654 that he had an intense religious experience, immediately wrote a brief note to himself, which began, "Fire, God of Abraham, God of Isaac, God of Jacob, not philosophers and scholars," concluding by quoting Psalm 119, "I will not forget thy word. Amen." He then sewed this document into his coat, always transferred it when he changed clothes, and was only discovered by chance following his passing. It was something so real in carrying God's word with him every day to remind him of that humbling experience. How do you carry God's word with you every day?

0: It is Renee for your Wednesday morning. New music from them. Now, have you heard the old saying, whether you think you can or you think you can't, you're right? That actually your words have power, and particularly when it comes to dealing with unhelpful coping mechanisms or behaviours, something that Word for Today is exploring more of now.
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2: You can conquer your hang-ups. Today's problem is not necessarily tomorrow's problem. Don't incarcerate yourself by assuming it is. Resist self-labeling. I'm a worrier. Gossip is my weakness. My dad was a drinker. I guess I'll carry on that tradition. Stop it. These words create alliances with the devil. They grant him access to your spirit. It's not God's will that you live a defeated, unhappy life. Turn a deaf ear to the old voices and make new choices. Psalm 16 verse 6 reads, "The lines have fallen to me in pleasant places. Yes, I have a good inheritance." Live out of your inheritance, not your circumstances. God has already promised you victory and provided you with weapons for the fight. 2 Corinthians 10 verses 3 and 4 say, "Though we walk in the flesh, we do not war according to the flesh. For the weapons of our warfare are not carnal, but mighty in God for pulling down strongholds." How did Joshua conquer Jericho? By using God's strategy. Joshua 6 verse 6 tells us, "Take up the Ark of the Covenant and let seven priests bear seven trumpets of ram's horns before the Ark of the Lord." The Ark of the Covenant was a symbol of God's presence. Joshua placed it in the middle of the procession. Every activity orbited around God. The secret of victory is to keep God center stage in your life, using the weapons of worship, scripture, and prayer. Employ every tool God offers, scripture memorization and petition. Turn off the TV and open the Bible more. Worry less and pray more. You can conquer your hang-ups by drawing daily on the presence of God.

It is Bush Legge for your Wednesday morning. Have you ever done any exercise where you start to track everything, going for runs, Runkeeper, Strava, Nike Runner, all those sorts of things, and you feel pretty good about yourself? And everyone goes, oh, kudos, good for you. You're still not doing as good as a hamster. Yes, a hamster by the name of Molly has gone viral on Strava for the most amount of followers, but also because her stats are amazing, okay? She basically runs about 10K, around about 6 miles a day. Now, she's not going out doing the whole like out on the streets thing because that would be dangerous. No, no. Her owner has hooked up a setup so that it tracks when she is on her spinning wheel all night and basically has calculated how much she is running. She has got the wheelie fastest for a hamster, maximum velocity, minimum geographic progress, and no rest for the whiskered are some of her awards on Strava. Yes, there is a hamster by the name of Molly that's doing better than pretty much all of us. But there's a lesson in this, because while Molly might be hitting 10K a night or 6 miles a night, she's still not really going anywhere. She's just going round and round in circles. How often does that happen in our lives?

I was just talking about Molly the hamster, who is racking up quite a few miles on Strava, but she's also racking up quite a few followers. Forgot to mention, she's got over 5,000 followers on Strava. Most people have like 5 to 10 followers, which is phenomenal. But she's not the only animal that is getting a lot of screen time at the moment, becoming very famous after the latest with James Morris and the cryptic word clue. I'll let you know which other animals are getting a bit of a heads up this autumn.

0: BBC News headlines at 6:30. I'm James Morris. A couple and their teenage daughter have died after getting into difficulty in the sea off Shoreham on the Sussex coast. A younger girl from the same family is critical in hospital. The Queen's spoken about how hard it was to visit a cancer centre when King Charles's own diagnosis remained a secret. Camilla says spending time at a Maggie's unit in 2024, just days before His Majesty told the public about his condition, made her realise the importance of receiving support. The Prime Minister hopes to help rough sleepers in England get into accommodation by Christmas. Andy Burnham wants to repeat the efforts last seen during the COVID-19 pandemic when homeless people were given shelter. And children's lungs are getting healthier and growing better in London since the introduction of the ultra-low emission zone. Scientists at Queen Mary University say a reduction in air pollution is linked to better lung health. That's the latest UCB News headlines. Your next update in half an hour.
1: Thank you so much for the latest there, James. I'm Vex. It's great to have your company for a Wednesday morning. I hope you're enjoying the rain and sunshine because it is set to continue for the next couple of days. That rain will be clearing from the southeast of England, though, gradually easing across northern Scotland as well. Elsewhere, though, it's going to be locally heavy, especially in the north later in the day where hail and thunder are possible. It's going to feel a little bit cooler as well, so you might want to just grab a light cardi or jacket as you head out the door.
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0: Chris House Gospel Choir featuring Morgan. A Wednesday morning, just gone 25 to 7. I'm Bex. It is great to have your company as we get the old grey matter moving for this morning.
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0: All right, today's word has 9 letters in it. Do not let that scare you, okay? 9 letters. Your cryptic clue is galling debate unpacked, even rendered true. Okay, this hurts my brain a little. Galling debate unpacked, even rendered true. What could the word be that I'm thinking of? If you can get it from this, you're doing better than me. 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Galling debate unpacked, even rendered true. Oh, it's a tricky one this morning, kids.

There's Jerry Patan for your Wednesday morning. Your cryptic crossword clue this morning has 9 letters in it. Cryptic clue, galling debate unpacked, even rendered true. I know, 9 letters, it threw all of us for a loop. Good morning to RJ in Newcastle upon Tyne. He says, galling leads to French and truth, French virility. I have no idea. Okay, maybe the less cryptic clue might be needed today for all of us. Okay, here is your less cryptic clue. What gate? Point at which to catch a flight. Okay, so the word goes before gate, and that is a point at which you will catch a flight. Put together with the cryptic clue of galling debate unpacked, even rendered true. What is the word I'm thinking of? Think you know. Pop the word, your name, and where you're from into a WhatsApp and send it to 01782 911111. Or, of course, you can email me, bex@ucb.co.uk. I will have the answer for you and explain how I got there after this.

There's anyone from Switchfoot, you forgot who you are for your Wednesday morning. Do you know who you are now? Oh, good. That's very helpful. I'm Bex. It's great to have your company. Today's cryptic crossword clue went a bit like this. It had 9 letters in it. Your cryptic clue was galling debate unpacked, even rendered true. Your less cryptic clue was at gate, point at which you catch a flight. Of course, the word I was looking for was departure. Oh, how do you get that from the cryptic clue, I hear you ask? Well, galling or irritable, debate, unpacked. So debate backwards or changed around, so you have depart. Even rendered true, and of course, move the words around for true, departure. There you go. That's how we got there. A big congratulations going out to Ethel in Paisley, Tim from Hilton, Karen in Madrid, Tim from Kent, Joanna in Southfield, Barry in Cumbria, welcome along, Kate in Seasden, and of course, Martin in Cambridge. A big congratulations, all getting on the podium today. A big round of applause. How did you get on? Yeah, it was a tricky one. I will give you that. The second clue definitely helped there. Oh boy, did it help. Don't worry. Your feedback has been noted. I am passing it on to those in the power that be. And we will play again, same time, tomorrow.

0: And it's Sarah Reeves for your Wednesday morning. Now, do you have like a website that you go to just kind of chill out? Because the reality is we've got a lot of cameras. We're always under surveillance. And there are different websites where you can go and sort of watch different parts of the world. There's like View My Window, all of that. There is one that has definitely drawn a lot of attention. In fact, millions have been tuning in to watch bears in the Brooks Falls Katmai National Park over in the US. It has been watched over 7 million times in a two-month period, okay? Up 70% from last year. You're like, Bex, what are you talking about? Okay. So the website is explore.org/livecams. And you can tune in and you can see so many different wildlife from around the world because obviously, you know, it's not a good idea to go and sit and watch a bear that's getting ready to hibernate in person, but you can watch it on a live stream. I'm currently watching it right now. There is a bear standing down by a waterfall waiting for the salmon to go upstream before he eats his breakfast. I mean, he looks adorable. This is why I would not last in any form of a wildlife park because I'm like, oh, look at the big bear. Oh, isn't he cute? Yep, that's Bex gone. But you can watch them very safely from your home on explore.org/livecams. Now, one person has been watching a bear particularly called Otis. Now, Otis is very famous in Fat Bear Week. We are a month out from Fat Bear Week. He sat there and watched him eat 42 salmon over several hours, roughly about 100,000 calories. I mean, this could serve him well for Fat Bear Week, which is coming up. This is where basically there's a competition to crown the park's fattest bear. So you can go and watch, see how much they're eating and, you know, enjoy the show. It's just very calming. Does that make me weird?
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5: 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And of all the things in this life, one of the biggest things that can squeeze God out is a desire for more. More money, more stuff. And then when I've got enough, I'll make space for God. But this parable is saying, you know, how much is enough? 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

stranger in a strange land, wandering like a nomad. Nothing round here feels anything like home. Thirsty in a desert, wondering if I'm never

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1: Your Wednesday morning, about to get the latest with James and UCB News. And then, how long do you think you would last as Prime Minister? There's a way to find out. You don't have to go through an election.

0: Coast. A younger girl from the same family was also taken from the water offshore and by sea and is in a critical condition in hospital. The Queen has spoken for the first time about how hard she found public duties after learning about the King's diagnosis of an undisclosed form of cancer in 2024. Meanwhile, a study shows some prostate cancers can be diagnosed without the need for an invasive biopsy. Experts from University College London Hospital say for some men, the disease can be detected through an MRI scan alone with a degree of certainty. In some hospitals, those with suspected cancer will be referred straight for a biopsy. Dr. Matthew Hopps from Prostate Cancer UK says there's more work to do.
1: This is an initial bit of work, and I think it shows that there's something exciting to look at here. There's a lot more work that we need to do to understand how that will work in practice and just to make sure that we can deliver on that initial excitement.
0: Every rough sleeper in England's being promised accommodation by Christmas. The government's pledging over £100 million with an estimated 4,500 people sleeping rough on a single night. Shelters calling it a game changer, but the Tories say the government hasn't explained how it'll be delivered. And London's ultra-low emission zones being linked to improved lung growth in children. The daily ULEZ charge of £12.50 was introduced in 2019 before being expanded across the entire city for drivers with more polluting vehicles. London Mayor Sir Sadiq Khan says the research by scientists at Queen Mary University proves he was right to push forward with the controversial scheme. These people gave their reaction to its expansion back in 2023.
2: There's enough going on at the moment with the cost of living and prices, and it's just not fair.
3: I don't think that's the way to do it. I don't think it'll make any difference because people have to go about their business.
4: It's always hitting the man in the street, isn't it? And we've all got enough to pay out at the moment.
0: That's the latest UCB News. Your next update in half an hour.
5: Thank you so much for the latest there, James. I'm Bex. Great to have your company for a Wednesday morning. Grab that umbrella as you walk out the door and the sunglasses because it's going to be a mix of sunshine and showers. They will be easing across northern Scotland and clearing from the southeast of England, but it might get a little bit heavy in the north where hail and thunder are possible, and it's going to be feeling a little bit cooler today as well. Why don't we start this hour by looking to the Book of Acts.
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It is Aussie for your Wednesday morning, just gone 5 minutes past seven. Hi, I'm Bex. It's great to have your company. I have got Adrian Smarini after 8:30 this morning joining us for our 2 minutes with this week. Plus, I'll let you know what's happening on Origins tonight very soon. And it just seems like we go through prime ministers quite a bit. Yes. How long do you think you could last in the job? Because there is a way to find out. And I'm going to share it with you after this. It's a new one from River River. This is Ripples.

of new one from River River and his ripples. Hey, Wednesday morning. Does it feel like Prime Minister Andy Burnham has already finished his honeymoon? You know, we had the first couple of weeks, things looked great, and all of a sudden, the last 24 hours, things seem to be turning on him. Yes. I mean, let's face it, over the last 10 years, we've gone through quite a few prime ministers, haven't we? Yes. But how long do you think you could last in job? Yes. How long do you think you could last as a prime minister? There is a way to find out, okay? There is a game in the App Store called Number 10 Full Confidence, created by Benjamin Bruce, which sees players take on the role of Prime Minister, having to make decisions through a wave of parliamentary scenarios and trying to remain in power for as long as possible. You can go and try it out yourself. It all came about in December last year when Benjamin was just watching everything turn against Keir Starmer, and he's like, well, there goes another one. And so he created a sort of different storylines that you follow. You've got the mundane, dealing with a GP appointment waiting times, to the absurd, including a dog being let loose in the House of Lords by a lobbyist during a vet bill that spirals out of control. Okay? So there's the kind of things that we're talking about there. And in each scenario, you have to pick one action from three choices on the screen, with each potentially upsetting or pleasing the different factions. And much like real life, if one side turns against you, your entire political career is finished, as I'm sure many ex-prime ministers will tell you. It can happen very quickly. Now, I love the fact that he is drawn on real-life examples for inspiration, including MP that had a spider that he'd threatened MPs with, or when Boris Johnson walked into a fridge, he just sat there and wrote them all down. What I love is Laura Kress from the BBC tried this out. Okay, she is a reporter, does tech stuff. She managed 1 year and 9 months what ultimately cost her the job. Taken out by a complete lack of trust by the press. After a cabinet minister resigned and published a 3-page letter containing the phrase, the PM was warned 4 times about the A-level students receiving the wrong grades. Now some people have fared a little bit better. One person has managed to stay in for 1,885 months. It was about 157 years, which I'm not sure that is democracy by that point. But how long do you think you could last as a prime minister? Because, you know, you've got everything from, 10 years with David Cameron to 3 weeks with Liz Truss. So, you know, how long do you think you could last as a prime minister? Because I tell you what, they turn on you very quickly. Send me what you think in a WhatsApp. 01782 911111, or email me Bex at ucb.com.

0: It's Caleb and John for your Wednesday morning. I did forget to mention the number 10, Full Confidence, actually got number one in Apple's paid games chart. So there you go. You can test out, see how you would get on as a prime minister. But here's a thought for you.
1: Hi, I'm Catherine Hill, UK Director at Care for the Family. In the early days of Methodism, John Wesley and his followers would gather together in small groups. No doubt they discussed the more mundane things of life, but top of the list was the penetrating question, how is it with your soul? In my desk drawer at home, there is a stash of well-thumbed notebooks of all shapes and sizes, scribbled in from cover to cover. These books are precious to me as they represent years of reminders of things to pray for two of my closest friends. We've prayed each other through the tapestry of life. Job interviews, sleepless nights, first days at school, broken legs, broken hearts, conflict in the church, financial worries, and caring for elderly parents. Throughout all this, we have sought to remember to ask, how is it with your soul? And to pray accordingly. How is your soul today?
0: Great reminder, particularly if you're facing some hard times right now.

0: of God.
1: And it's Franny Cash for you Wednesday morning, just gone 20 past 7. I was just talking about a game, number one, Full Confidence, where you can see how long you would last as a Prime Minister. But we do seem like we turn on them very quickly. Is that the media as a whole, or is that as a population? Well, as an interesting article on The Conversation by Paul Whiteley, Professor of Department of Government in the University of Essex. And he says, if British voters seem impatient and angry, the data shows they might have a point, and it particularly comes to control of corruption. And he actually explains how the rise and decline of nations, and particularly special interest lobbying organisations, have grown in importance, pursuing benefits for their clients from the state, and how as a population over the last 10 years, we've been observing a lot of corruption, not just in our own politics, but around the world, which makes us less forgiving, one might say. But is that the right way? How do we hold politicians accountable for their actions, for their choices, for their decisions, but also be seen to support them and encourage them? Because it's not an easy job. It's a difficult one.
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Morris and Ryan Ward. Well, your Wednesday morning. About to get the latest with James Morris and UCB News. And then a couple of things you might need to know about that have happened in the last 24 hours, including a small explosion in London. Nothing to be concerned.

0: UCB News headlines at 7:30. I'm James Morris. The rate at which prices are rising jumped to 2.9% in July, up from 2.6% the month before. Housing and housing costs made the biggest impact on the increase. It comes on the back of a 13% hike in Ofgem's energy price cap last month. Meanwhile, Andy Burnham says responsibility for boosting the economy will be shifted out of London to Number 10 North. The PM suggests the Treasury would still focus on controlling the public finances in Westminster. A couple and their teenage daughter have died after getting into difficulty off the Sussex coast. A young girl, also from the same family, is in a critical condition. And a British millionaire has committed to fund legal representation for Christian street preachers who face police action. The pledge comes amid several recent cases of hate crime charges being brought against outdoors evangelists throughout the UK. That's the latest UCB News headlines.
1: Thank you so much for the latest there, James. I'm Vex. It's great to have your company for a Wednesday morning. I hope you're enjoying the rain and sunshine because it is set to continue for the next couple of days. That rain will be clearing from the southeast of England, though, gradually easing across northern Scotland as well. Elsewhere, though, it's going to be locally heavy, especially in the north later in the day where hail and thunder are possible. It's going to feel a little bit cooler as well, so you might want to just grab a light cardi or jacket as you head out the door.
2: 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Girls,

That is Forrest Frank for your Wednesday morning. I'm Bex. It's great to have your company. That's loads still to come, including Adrian Smarini, who is joining us after 8:30 for 2 minutes with. And coming up, we've got some news regarding Christmas TV. I know it's only August, but yet we want to get in early. And a couple of things that have been happening in the news that you might need to know about, just because they get talked about in the office and you can seem like you kind of know what you're talking about, including a bit of a worrying situation that happened in London yesterday.

And it's Kevin Quinn for your Wednesday morning. You'll find yourself in a public transport place, maybe getting a train, and you see the, well, you hear the announcements. If you see something unusual, report it. See it, say it, sorted. And you're like, oh, honestly, okay, yeah, that's been nearly 20 years, but yeah, all right, whatever. And you kind of just get on with your day. Well, a reminder that that's not just a pretty saying, as yesterday there was a controlled explosion of an unattended car outside London St Pancras. Photos from the scene show a silver car which was damaged in the controlled blast. Now, Met Police were called to the area following concerns around the vehicle. The explosion was carried out and was since been declared as non-suspicious. Somebody somewhere's going, that was my car. There's proof. Do not leave anything unattended around a train station and always report something if it seems suspicious. Now, there were some delays on trains, but nothing too significant. Everything was kept under control. It was fine. But if someone says, oh, did you hear about the explosion in London yesterday? Don't freak out, okay? It was a controlled explosion of a car by police outside London St Pancras. No one was injured. It's fine. But an important reminder that we do have to remain alert, but not alarmed. I can see more.

new song, Messed Up Messenger, for your Wednesday morning, just gone 22:08. And can you believe it's almost been 10 years since the Grenfell disaster? And some reports have come through suggesting the company behind the flammable cladding has been given more compensation to its shareholders than to the victims of the disaster. What? Yes, Arconic, which made and sold the cladding panels, found to be the primary cause of the rapid spread of the Grenfell fire, paid around about £54 million to its shareholders for economic loss they incurred following the blaze. In contrast, the company paid £31.8 million to the estates of the fire's victims and survivors after a lengthy legal battle. Across both payouts, all but $2 million was covered by their insurers. Does this somehow feel wrong? Yeah. Now, findings are part of a new report by think tank Commonwealth and Financial Investigations Group, FIND, which is calling for stronger corporate accountability laws in England and Wales to ensure future misconduct does not go unpunished and undeterred. A fact that they successfully avoided consequential accountability for its role in the fire through a series of ordinary business practices suggests that something might need to change. Grenfell United, who represent the bereaved and survivors of the fire, said the investigation showed how corporate structures and legal systems have allowed those responsible to move on while our community continues to live with the consequences. Do be praying for everyone who is being impacted by this today.

Wednesday morning. I'm Bex. It's great to have your company. Now, of course, it is still August. Yep, just had to check, 19th of August. Christmas is like 4 or 5 months away? 5 months away. Had to do the maths on that one. But already they're revealing the Christmas festive shows. Now, we already know that Doctor Who will not be coming back. Mrs. Brown's Boys as well, not making a return, as Brendan Carroll has fractured his jaw and so won't be able to do the show. I'm not sure many people are disappointed by that. I feel like it may have run its course. Happy to be wrong, though. But ITV is hoping that Alan Carr will be the Christmas show to watch. In fact, his show changing ends. If you've never watched it before, it basically documents his life in the 80s before he knew what his life was going to be. And he just knew it was a bit different. So they're doing a Christmas special this year. They're hoping that that's going to top them on the ratings. What do you think? What are some other shows that actually could work better as a Christmas special? Do you watch much TV on a Christmas day?

0: is the Schlitter for your Wednesday morning. If you are just joining, I was talking before about a game called Number 10 Full Confidence. This is an app that you can play where you can see how long you would last as Prime Minister. Hello to Kev, he's got in touch for Isla Lewis. He's like, what was that game? Yeah, Number 10 Full Confidence in your app store. But it did lead to a lot of questions about how do we deal with leadership. And actually, how can we be praying for them? What does that look like? Hello to Kevin from Scotland in Stonehaven. He says, actually, why not ask Andy Flanagan of Christians in Politics to explain what that actually means to be praying for those in authority? That is a great idea. I am going to pass that on to Dave Tanner, who is in for Talking Point this morning. Oh, it's going to be a great day. And we'll be catching up with him in just under an hour to find out what's coming up on his show.
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We're going to get the latest with James Morrison, UCB News. And then, have you ever been tempted to play matchmaker in your church? You know, you see singles like, oh, that could be a thing. Well, I may have a bit of a word of warning for you beforehand. A tale of woe, if you will.

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2: UCB News at 8 o'clock. I'm James Morris. The rate at which prices are rising hit 2.9% in July, the fastest pace in 4 months.

0: Shoreham after a major search operation was put in place yesterday afternoon. A younger girl's in a critical condition in hospital. Chief Superintendent James Collis from Sussex Police says the incident will have had a profound effect on the community.
1: Inquiries are ongoing to understand the full details. At this point, we believe all four entered the water from the land for a swim and sadly got into difficulty.
0: A British millionaire has committed to fund legal representation for Christian street preachers who face police action. Businessman Samuel Leeds says he's outraged and shocked to see people arrested for preaching in a Christian country. His pledge comes amid several recent cases of hate crime charges being brought against outdoors evangelists throughout the UK. Street preacher John Edwards has concerns over that trend.
2: I think they are being oversensitive with DEI, diversity, equity and inclusivity. I think that they're coming in, I think this is motivating them to be a bit overreaching with stopping Christians from preaching the gospel.
0: And US Open champion Arina Sabalenka's cruise past China's Wang Xinyu in just 54 minutes to reach the fourth round of the Cincinnati Open. That's the latest UCB news.
3: Thank you so much for the latest there, James. I'm Bex. Great to have your company for a Wednesday morning. Taking a look at your weather, and I hope you enjoy the sunshine and the rain because it continues for pretty much the rest of the week. The rain will be clearing from the southeast of England today, gradually easing across northern Scotland. Elsewhere, though, there will be a mix of sunshine and showers, possibly heavy in places, and there may be some hail and thunder possible as well, so just be aware of that. And it's going to be feeling a little bit cooler, so you may want to just grab a light cardigan today. Why don't we start this hour by looking to the book of Ephesians.
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5: But because of his great love for us, God, who is rich in mercy, made us alive with Christ. Even when we were dead in transgressions, it is by grace you have been saved. Ephesians 2:4-5.

It is good weather forecast in Geo for your Wednesday morning. Just gone 5 minutes past eight. I'm Bex. It's great to have your company. Still got loads to come, including a record of the week for you very soon. And up next, have you ever been tempted to sort of play matchmaker in church?

a Mitch one. Wednesday morning. Ever looked around church and thought, do you know what? They'd make a lovely couple. But you don't really do anything about it. You might be tempted. But can I recommend you hold back? As one granny has discovered, aged 82, has been charged after church leadership discovered she'd spent over a year secretly running a full matchmaking operation in her church using the photo directory. She scored every single adult member on a compatibility system that she designed herself, including faith alignment, availability, and scored a possible out of 250 points. There were sticky notes throughout the directory that tagged members with observations like, it's a good listener, great cook. And she said that actually just, quietly became one of the reason half the singles group started dating each other. She insisted she was just being neighbourly. One member was like, oh, Sean Mabin, a widow, specifically asked to meet me. Turns out he had no idea who I was. But she was playing matchmaker behind the scenes. Interestingly enough, four of those couples are still together. However, she was playing matchmaker without a license, which needs paperwork. So before you start playing matchmaker, just double check. You can actually do it and usually have the approval of leadership, and also make sure the people who are being matched know that they're being matched.

0: That is Claire Leslie for your Wednesday morning. And it's time for a record of the week. New artist for you. His name is Gabe Von Oven. He is 24, hails from Georgia, raised in Christian household, just wanted to just make music that celebrated God. And he kind of has like a Harry Styles, Justin Bieber sound to him, but the song is amazing and just all about actually wanting to sing his praises to God. So thus it's called Wanna Sing.
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0: As our record of the week, Gabe Van Oven. Our British man is committed to funding legal representation for Christian street preachers who face police action. Businessman Samuel Leeds says he is outraged and shocked to see people arrested for preaching in a Christian country. This comes amid several recent cases where evangelists were being arrested on hate crime charges throughout the UK. UCB News reporter Peter Wooding asked John Edwards of Walking Free Ministries to give his response to Mr. Leeds' pledge.
1: Well, I think it's admirable that Mr. Samuel Leeds is willing to step forward and put his money where his mouth is. I think it's really needed at the moment, Peter. I think that it's an honourable thing that he's doing. I think his motives are pure, I think. And I think we need to stand up for Christianity at this time in society, because there are a lot of double standards happening. And I'm delighted personally that he is. My friend, Stephen Mayall, was one of the guys who was arrested. And I've been talking with Stephen a few times. Stephen is a lovely man of God. He sings on the streets. He preaches the gospel on the streets. He just loves people. But he got arrested a few weeks ago. And it's quite a shocking thing that a man like Stephen would be arrested in the streets. I'm shocked. In saying that, Peter, I'm doing this 40 years. I'm one of the main street preachers probably in Ireland and the UK. And I do radical means of outreach. But I just would include in my answer to your question would be, people who preach in the streets need to be aware of how they communicate. And I think that some who communicate in the streets are not very sensitive. The people who've been arrested recently are men of God, and they're fantastic, and I stand with them 100%. But some of the people I see in the streets these days are unnecessarily offensive. They just need to work on that and maybe get a bit of training on how to communicate well on the streets. Because we have a responsibility to preach the gospel well, that the love of God, the grace of God, is explained properly.
2: And what's your thoughts on the police response? Is it often a misunderstanding of what hate crime law is, where if someone is offended by someone reading from the Bible and then they arrest them, is there a sort of misunderstanding of the law from the police perspective?
1: I agree with Mr. Samuel Leeds as well. He said, like, if we were to go to a country with a different religion, like a Muslim country or Hindu or whatever, if we were to go there, we would respect their religion and we wouldn't be preaching against it and so on. And I think that in this country, I think that we're standing up for Christianity. We're a Christian nation still in the UK and in Ireland. We're a Christian nation, and we should be able to stand up for free speech and speak boldly and publicly and with the love of God in our hearts, proclaim the gospel of our Lord and Savior, Jesus Christ. And that's what we do. And I think that there's been an overreach by the arm of the law. I think that they've come in too hard. I think they are being oversensitive with DEI, diversity, equity, and inclusivity. I think that they're coming in. I think this is motivating them to be a bit overreaching with stopping Christians from preaching the gospel.
0: That is John Edwards of Walking Free Ministries. If you want to hear the full conversation with him, along with more stories bringing hope beyond the headlines, do check out the news section on the UCB Player app.

0: It is Mackenzie Phillips for your Wednesday morning, which means, of course, Origins is back tonight, 10 p.m. And I've got a very special show tonight because I'm going to be playing out our Spotlight Sessions with Drakeford in full. Plus, I have got new music from Ian Austin as well. You are not going to want to miss this. 10 o'clock tonight. If it is a little late, it's fine. 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

Friday night at 10, join me, Joel Brown, for the sound of fusion. 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

It is Sofika for your Wednesday morning. Just coming up to 8:30, we're going to get the latest with James Morris and UCB News. And then we will be catching up with Adrian Smarini, talking more about how God leads. And Dave Tanham will be joining us because he is going to be taking over Talking Point today.

0: UCB News headlines at 8:30. I'm James Morris. The Chancellor says Britain's economy is resilient despite July's 0.3% jump to the rate at which prices are rising. Inflation's at 2.9%, which experts put down to the Middle East conflict's impact on energy bills. A young girl's in a critical condition in hospital after three of her family members died as a result of getting into difficulty in the sea off West Sussex. It's thought they went for a swim before experiencing trouble in Shoreham yesterday afternoon. Every rough sleeper in England's being promised help to get accommodation by Christmas. The government's pledging over £100 million, but there's no defined duration as to how long local authorities might be expected to take people in for. And the Disasters Emergency Committee's marking 60 years of broadcast appeals, supporting people impacted by tragedies across the world. The charity's helped raise more than £2.5 billion across 80 appeals. That's the latest UCB News headlines. Your next update in half an hour.
1: Thank you so much for the latest there, James. I'm Vex. It's great to have your company for a Wednesday morning. I hope you're enjoying the rain and sunshine because it is set to continue for the next couple of days. That rain will be clearing from the southeast of England, though, gradually easing across northern Scotland as well. Elsewhere, though, it's going to be locally heavy, especially in the north later in the day where hail and thunder are possible. It's going to feel a little bit cooler as well, so you might want to just grab a light cardi or jacket as you head out the door.
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It is Ren Collective for your Wednesday morning. I have all the details on how you could be seeing them at Big Church Festival very soon. A bit of a change to lineup. Dave Tanner is going to be in for Talking Point today. We're going to be catching up with him to find out what's coming up on the show. And up next, we are joining once again with Adrian Smirani, talking more about how God leads us. It's coming up after this.

0: Vex. It is great to have your company and the company of the wonderful Adrian Smarini. How are you today?
1: Good morning.
0: Good morning.
1: Doing very
0: morning.
1: Well. You got it. You got it in one. We're all good. Off to a great start. Come
0: Baptist
1: on.
0: Baptist Church.
1: There it is. Yes. Gangi Baptist Church. Come on.
0: I mean.
1: Winning.
0: Oh, yes. It's a good day today. How are you?
1: Doing really well. Thank you. How about yourself?
0: Doing all right. I can see a bit of sunshine. I'm like, oh, hello. The grass is a bit greener after a bit of rain.
1: Yeah.
0: It's all
1: We've had
0: lovely.
1: A bit of overnight rain. Yeah, there's been a bit of overnight rain. Not a huge amount, but it does look like a beautiful day here as well. And we're keeping busy as a church as well, doing lots of different things. Yesterday we had a TLG Make Lunch. So don't know if your listeners have heard of TLG, but a national organization that kind of run different things locally as well. We partner with them to deliver Make Lunch, which is to provide kind of lunch meals for those who might be on free school lunch meals and things like that. During term time, we'll be doing obviously over the kind of school holidays. So had a lot of families joining for that. And then this afternoon, we have what we call our small group collectives, which is kind of over the summer, things go a little bit differently. And we do kind of special small group gatherings. And tonight is pizza and board games. So homemade pizzas, loads of board games, and a lot of fun. So
0: you are living my best life. Absolutely living my best life there.
1: So it has to be asked, what's your favorite pizza topping then? If it's the best life, what are okay. we going? Are you a pineapple on pizza kind of person? Or
0: I am because I'm from Australia. But it has to be a barbecue chicken with barbecue sauce and pineapple and sweet corn and like peppers. Yeah.
1: So barbecue sauce with a pineapple. That's elevating it right there. That's a whole okay.
0: Whole other level.
1: I'll see if I try that tonight. A whole other level.
0: The Beck special. We're talking, actually, you say, what is your favorite pizza? What do you love? We're talking love this week. You started with love God, love people, God being the source of every other love. What are you talking about today?
1: So we've seen that God really clearly leads us to love. And so far, we have focused on that kind of all-encompassing love for God. But then Jesus continued in sharing the most important commandments of all in saying, love your neighbor as yourself. Now, Jesus here makes an assumption that we naturally love ourselves and that we care for ourselves. You know, we feed ourselves, protect ourselves, and think about ourselves every day. So it's possibly important to start by saying, if you don't love yourself and care for yourself, why not? Because we see in Scripture that we are a treasure and a masterpiece to God. So we must really ensure that we see ourselves as He does and ensure that we love ourselves. But then Jesus is really inviting us to extend that same care and that love towards others. And that's part of the challenge. I mean, we can genuinely love others when we understand how God sees and loves us. Every one of us carries immense value, not because of our achievements or our opinions or our background, but because we're made in the image of God. You and I are made in His image, but also everyone else around us. That means the difficult colleague, the lonely neighbor, the stranger in the supermarket, even the person you disagree with, or the one that is seemingly attacking you and feels like an enemy. And Jesus calls us here to love them. Now, to make things even more complex, the Greek word for love here is agape. It's that love that describes God's love for us. It's not an emotional love or a romantic love or friendship love or family love. It's agape love. It's unconditional. It's the seek the best for the others kind of love. That is what Jesus calls us to have for our neighbors. Oh my goodness. Wow, right? That love begins by seeing people differently, by seeing them the way God does, as valuable, as precious, as worthy to be loved. So maybe today the most Christ-like thing you do won't seem like something spectacular. It may simply be noticing someone, listening well, offering encouragement, or showing unexpected kindness. But those are spectacular things because small acts of love often reveal a very, very big God.
0: Amen to that. Thank you so much for that, Adrian. We'll look forward to seeing what you have to share with us same time tomorrow and whether you like the pineapple on the barbecue pizza.
1: We'll be checking it out.

0: Kate and Judd. For your Wednesday morning, just gone 9:15 and we have spun the wheel of talking point and it has come up trumps for Dave Tanner.
1: Yes. Hello. Good morning. Good morning, my friend. Whatever you're listening today. Good morning, Bex. Thanks for having me on your program.
0: Oh, it is a joy. It is an absolute joy. Now, of course, Ashley, a little bit unwell. Do be praying for her because it is an ongoing thing. But yes, Dave bravely stepping up as the new head of UCB1 and the new Talking Point presenter.
1: Keep calm and attempt to present Talking Point. But what an honour. I mean, a show that's been on UCB for such a long time and an absolute pleasure and a privilege to join with you from 9 o'clock this morning and just talk about the world and get you involved and hear your thoughts on what's going on and taking a look at the big stories. And Bex, we've got some fascinating stuff to chat about as well on the show.
0: Excellent.
1: For example, e-scooters. E-scooters can be a bit of a menace.
0: Oh, yes.
1: They're everywhere where I live. We're going to be thinking about some of the impacts of e-scooters on public health. We will also be discussing a interesting translation of the Gospels into a Welsh dialect.
0: Oh.
1: Which has recently happened. So I need to brush up on my Welsh for that.
0: Yeah, you do.
1: Plus, have you seen the adverts for a show called Android?
0: No.
1: Okay, so it's a comedy show on the BBC it's gone down quite well with the critics.
0: Okay.
1: We're going to be chatting to a lovely bloke from the London Institute of Contemporary Christianity and discussing what this show might have to speak into our lives about when it comes to looking after elderly family members and elderly parents. So it's a funny show, but with some poignant messaging as well.
0: Excellent. It's all coming up after 9:00.

0: Can you believe this time next week, getting ready to go to Big Church Festival. It all kicks off next Friday. We are going to be broadcasting live here on UCB 1 and in UCB 2. But we'd love to have you there. 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Click the link. It'll take you through and you can join the rest of families that have already taken advantage of this offer. Make sure you do come and say g'day while we're there. You know, you never know who you might see on the day. And of course, if you can't be there, you can tune in from Friday. We'll be broadcasting live on UCB 1 from 1 p.m. so you won't miss a minute of the action.
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0: As I mentioned, bit of a change up today. Dave Tanner will be with you after the news for Talking Point. I will be back with you tonight for Origins, very special Origins, playing out the full Drakeford Spotlight sessions. If not, I'll catch you tomorrow morning from 5 a.m.
1: Thinking about a new thing. I ain't rolling with the same old mistakes since you got me.

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1: UCB News at 9 o'clock. I'm James Morris. Inflation's ticked back up to almost 3% as the Chancellor acknowledges there's more to do to restore hope and build a stronger economy. The July figures thought to be largely down to a rise in energy bills sparked by the Iran war. Official figures show the retail prices index inflation also rose, which could see train fares in England surge by more than 4% next year. The Prime Minister's promised to give rough sleepers in England a route off the streets by Christmas. Andy Burnham says a £102 million investment will be put towards the project on top of other long-term funding. It's estimated nearly 4,800 people were sleeping rough on a single night in autumn last year. Housing Secretary Angela Rayner says they'll offer a package of support.
2: Once people

0: Tiffin's Ali Wood says partner churches in Venezuela have been supporting those in need as the death toll rises following June's earthquakes.
1: We've got churches who've opened up buildings to provide safe spaces. They're really proving a haven for thousands of people who have suddenly found themselves without anywhere to live.
0: The DEC launched its first broadcast appeal in 1966 in response to an earthquake in Varto in Turkey. And London's ULEZ scheme's been linked to improved lung growth in children. The ultra-low emission zone charge was expanded to the entire city in 2023. That's the latest UCB news. Your next update in an hour.
2: And thank you so much, James. Good morning. It's Dave Tanner here. Ashley's off, so I've been handed the keys to Talking Point, and we're going to take it for a gentle drive around the block with the L plates on. But you are very welcome to join me for the ride. First of all, though, let's consider the journey of transformation we experience when we put our faith in Jesus. These are the words of the Apostle Paul we find in his letter to the church in Rome.
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4: 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Romans 6:22.
2: Amazing words from the book of Romans, and an amazing song to kick off the program from Zach Williams. It's Jesus Love.

Zach Williams with Jesus Loves on UCB One. It is Wednesday's Talking Point, and it's just gone 7 minutes past nine. Good morning. It's Dave Tanner here on the show. This isn't a joke. They've got me covering Talking Point, which is, to be quite frank, it's not within my normal repertoire. This is like attempting to play Rachmaninoff when I should probably be practicing chopsticks. Not that I can play chopsticks. Chopsticks is quite hard as well. But it's really good to be with you. Hopefully Ashley will be back soon. Do be thinking of her and praying for her. But you know, of course, this show is an opportunity for you to say what you really think about the stories making the news today and this week, the issues that people are talking about, and also to be frank, the things that are on your mind right now. How might we look at the world through the lens of faith and ask, how does God want us to respond in the way that we act, in the way that we pray, even the way we think? I was thinking about this Bible verse last night where we're encouraged as believers to take every thought captive and make it obedient to Christ. That's an amazing thing to consider in of itself as well. So whether it's this morning's inflation statistics, which show that the UK's inflation rate rose to 2.9% in the year to July. Speaking of which, when you do the big shop, are you searching for bargains right now? I generally at the moment only buy chocolate biscuits that are on offer. And I think I got a packet of orange clubs the other day for £1.25, which I think is reasonable. I think that's reasonable. Do like an orange club. So whether it's inflation or maybe it's Andy Burnham's commitment to offer every rough sleeper in England accommodation this winter. I mean, you can't argue with that, can you? But how is he going to pull it off? Or maybe it's conversation about that great British classic, the weather. Because it's raining in some parts of the UK. Have you experienced a downpour? Are you dancing in the rain? Are you and your hanging baskets rejoicing? Do let me know. Always great to hear from you, whatever's going on in your day and in your mind. You can email dave@ucb.co.uk. Or you can WhatsApp Talking Point, the number, I'm sure you know it by now, but if you don't, it's 01782 911 111.

0: DJ Shuns with Wait in Vain on UCB One. 12 minutes past nine. Good morning. It's Dave standing in for Ashley on Talking Point today. If you want to check in with the show, if you just want to say hi, you can email dave@ucb.co.uk. Or you can message in your thoughts about any stories that are making the news, any of the things that we're discussing on the show by WhatsApping 01782 911 111. Are you feeling at this stage of August a sense of melancholy as we see the summer slipping away, the weather is changing possibly, although of course there are reports that there might be a sixth heat wave coming up, but I'm not so sure about that. We'll see what happens. But perhaps you've still got a summer holiday to enjoy. I had a summer holiday recently, and as fun and as relaxing as it was, I did find that while I'm out of the routine, I possibly spend less time doing those good things, those good spiritual disciplines, like picking up my Bible, spending that regular time in prayer. And those moments are so precious. And sometimes maybe you find this, when we get out of that routine, we can find ourselves drifting away from God and feeling a bit distant from Him. Today, maybe it's going to be a case of the reset button. Let's get back into God's Word. And maybe a guy that can inspire you to do that today is our friend Steve Uppel. Have a listen to these thoughts.
1: Hi, I'm Steve Uppel. Proverbs 2 verses 1 to 5 says, "My son or my daughter, if you accept my words, store up my commands within you, turning your ear to wisdom and applying your heart to understanding. Indeed, if you call out for insight, cry aloud for understanding, and if you look for it as for silver and search for it as for hidden treasure, then you will understand the fear of the Lord and find the knowledge of God." Here's the words that stood out to me from those five verses. We're going to accept what God says. He's speaking. That's good. I accept this. I'm not going to argue with it. I'm not going to turn from it. I'm not going to, oh, well, maybe not. No, this is God speaking. I accept it. You're going to take this and hold on to it, value it, store it up. As God speaks, take what He is saying, nurture it, search after the fullness of what He is sharing with you.

0: Anyone seen any rain today? Has it rained in your area today? I would like to know, please. The other day I was driving into work and it was a genuine thrill to use my windscreen wipers. Hooray! Not just to scrape off flies off the windscreen, but actually to wipe away rainwater. There are showers around in the UK, and isn't it an amazing reality? We are getting excited about rain again. And I'm sure if you've got a garden, your garden is excited too. Now, it's Dave with you on Talking Point, by the way. Hello, standing in for Ashley today. And I wonder, when was the last time you had perhaps a burger and a beverage at a Wetherspoons pub? I haven't been to a Spoons for a while. But if you and I were to meet up there for a chat over a lime and soda and a cheeseburger, perhaps, we may well have to watch our phone etiquette, because the company has banned its customers from playing music out loud or taking calls on speaker, saying the noise from phones and tablets in the pubs was an increasing problem, driving people, quote unquote, nuts. The British Beer and Pub Association, which represent Wetherspoons and several other pub companies in the UK, have said this. We're yet to hear of anyone who relishes having a pint against the backdrop of a speakerphone call or someone loudly playing a video. So we expect this move will be greatly welcomed. And apparently this is something that is already in force on transport in London. I think it makes sense, doesn't it? Not playing videos and music off your phone, or if you wanted to watch a music video or whatever, get your headphones in. It seems like a reasonable request. I also don't think they're going to chuck you out of the Wetherspoons immediately. I can imagine you'd be given a friendly warning. Maybe this could be a step closer. I mean, maybe not, but maybe this could be a step closer to no phones in pubs and coffee shops and restaurants. Imagine that. You're not allowed in with your phone. You're going to have a proper conversation. No phones on the table. It could change everything. I wonder, do you have any phone rules and regulations you set for yourself or your family so you can, I suppose, separate yourself from the digital appendage that we are pretty much stuck to? If you have any phone rules or etiquette that you have put in place for yourself, your household, or your family, I would be fascinated to know about that today. You can email dave@ucb.co.uk or WhatsApp 01782 911 111. Lovely to be with you this morning. Now playing your music from Ethan Beer and Joel Barnes.
1: Isn't it so funny how it seems like everybody now, when flowers start to bloom and grow, they're quick to try and cut them down.

0: building up your faith for everyday life with fantastic music like that. Ethan Beer and Joel Barnes with Only One That Matters. Still to come in terms of the tunes. We've got the new track from Nikita lined up and also music from Darthy as well. And we've got our first special guest on Talking Point this morning. This is going to be a fascinating conversation with Siân Rees from the Bible Society in Wales. She's going to be telling us all about the launch of a translation of the four Gospels into a Welsh dialect spoken in North Pembrokeshire. This is going to be such an interesting conversation. Siân is on the way very soon. Stand by for that.
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0: hello, Siân, just so you know,
2: deals.
0: We are now
2: it's
0: playing
2: people
0: some
2: like
0: not
2: you
0: adverts.
2: Fund
0: we don't
2: the
0: do adverts
2: UCB,
0: UCB
2: prayer line.
0: We're
2: the
0: playing
2: UCB
0: some
2: word
0: stuff
2: for today.
0: And then we're going to play
2: of course,
0: a song.
2: UCB
0: and then
2: Radio.
0: We'll go live for our
2: if you've given in the past
0: okay.
2: or if you're giving at the moment, thank you so much for making UCB possible.
0: Well, hey,
2: and helping
0: we would
2: make
0: love to hear
2: Jesus
0: that too.
2: Known across the UK.
0: So thank you so
2: if
0: much
2: you're
0: for
2: interested
0: giving up your time.
2: UCB,
0: while we're off air,
2: this is set up a direct debit of £20 a month.
0: Job and your role
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0: And sometimes that's all you need to hear, especially if you're having a tough day, a rough week. There is a God who knows you and sees you and loves you. And maybe just for today, that is enough. That's Nikita. Her latest track, it's called All For You on UCB One. We are rapidly approaching 9:30, and it's Dave, your substitute in for Ashley today. And it's great to be here. We're having some fantastic conversations. Thank you for getting in touch. I'm going to read out some of your messages a bit later on. But right now, let's think about the Bible. Most of us take for granted the opportunity just to pick up our Bible, don't we? Maybe you've got two in your house or three or four. But isn't it amazing that there are people dedicated to translating the Bible into different languages and even dialects? Well, Sian Rees is head of the Bible Society in Wales and joins us this morning on Talking Point to tell us about the launch of a translation of the four Gospels into a Welsh dialect. Good morning, Sian. Thanks for being on the show today.
1: Oh, it's my pleasure. Good morning, everyone.
0: Now, before we get into this this really interesting story, could you just explain a little bit about what the Bible Society actually does? What's your mission?
1: Well, in a nutshell, obviously, it's to get a copy of the Bible into people's hands or into people's ears so that they hear about this wonderful Jesus, this saviour of ours who still transforms lives today. Obviously, we want people to engage with the Bible for themselves. And so, you know, we've historically been known as the Bible Society who want to get a copy of the Bible into people's hands. And we're still doing that across the globe in, I think it's 240 nations and territories.
0: Wow.
1: But we also are asking the question, well, what's the point of having a Bible just sitting around on a shelf or on a desk if you can't understand it, if you don't know how to engage with it, if you don't know how to have a meaningful kind of engagement with it? So a lot of our work in the domestic mission team, so England and Wales at the moment, is we have a campaign, a mission, if you like, to raise the Bible confidence of 1 million Christians in England and Wales. So we're going at that with everything that we've got, and we're passionate about it. We believe that, you know, as we come to know Jesus, our lives are transformed for the better forever.
0: How do you know when you're Bible confident, do you think? Or how do you know you're on that kind of journey to becoming a Bible confident person? Because I think that's a fantastic aspiration.
1: It is. So in a really simplistic way, it's that confidence that actually this stuff makes us whole, that knowing Jesus actually makes us whole, but it gives us that certainty, that hope for today, that bright future for tomorrow, that, you know, we can get to know him, we can accept him as our Lord, and we will be with him and know him for eternity. But we also have this theory of change, which talks about the head, the heart, and the hands. And we're using this really to gauge whether people really are becoming Bible confident. So obviously the head relates to being able to understand. Do I understand something of what that passage is saying? Plus maybe some of the context. My colleague, Dr. Andrew Ollerton, has this saying, which, you know, a text without a context is a con.
0: Wow, okay.
1: So we need to be able to understand the context and not just do the sort of Bible bingo of opening your Bible and reading something and thinking, oh, well, what does that mean? So that's the head. Then there's obviously the heart, where, you know, this needs to affect our emotions, our feelings, our love for Jesus, for the Lord, for his kingdom, for his church needs to grow. So that's when it affects our heart. But obviously there's an outworking then, the missional aspect of knowing Jesus, and that's the hands. Does it affect what we do with our lives day to day? And so those are the three kind of aspects that we've used in our theory of change to gauge whether people are growing in their confidence.
0: Really good. Well, tell us about this launch of a translation of the four Gospels into this Welsh dialect spoken in North Pembrokeshire. Tell us the story behind this translation. Who's behind the work and how might it be impacting people?
1: Sure. So a really wonderful minister, the Reverend Lynn Lewis Davis from Penrincourt, just outside Aberystwyth. He was originally from North Pembrokeshire. And so his first language was not just Welsh, but this dialect, this North Pembrokeshire dialect. We call it the Wyss dialect in Welsh. Now, he spoke that as his first language. And really, as a labour of love, I think, he took to the four Gospels and translated it into this dialect. Now, lots of different towns in Wales have different dialects. We say things in different ways. We have different accents. We have different words that kind of tell people where we're from, if you like. But this dialect is so different that even I, as a first language Welsh speaker, have to really concentrate and sometimes don't understand some of the words. So you can imagine, being from North Pembrokeshire, to get a copy of the Gospels in your dialect is going to really help people to engage, to understand the Bible. And so he did this over a number of years. He finished it at the turn of the millennium, 2000, and it was presented to us as a Bible society, because we have this website, this app, App Babel, where we have been uploading, or rather my colleague Neil Rees has been uploading all of the manuscripts that the National Library of Wales has in terms of translations. So they're all gathered in one place. And so you can literally look at different translations of the Bible in parallel.
0: Sounds absolutely fascinating. How many people speak this dialect or know this, a bit of this dialect today in Wales, and maybe
1: it would be in the thousands. Okay. It would be in the many thousands. Yeah. Yeah. So this is a significant translation in terms of engagement.
0: And what a precious experience to encounter God's word in that way. That's absolutely amazing. I'll tell you what, let's just take a step back. For people that don't fully understand what a dialect really is, can you give us an example of a particular word and some different variations of that? Just to give us, as you say, like context of what dialect is about.
1: Sure. So, for example, in English, if I wanted to say, yes, there is, or yes, I have, I would say the word oys, for example. But in this North Pembrokeshire dialect, they would say wis.
0: Okay.
1: If I wanted to say there was, I would say in Welsh roedd, which is a past tense, and they would say with. So it's very different. And unless you're tuned into it, it can be,
0: That's quite fascinating. Surprising. And what do you reckon the benefits are potentially of someone diving into God's word in a different language or different dialect? How might that affect our relationship with the Bible and I suppose our relationship with God?
1: So I'm guessing that a number of listeners will have done things like French or German or Spanish at school. And, you know, I did French, and I know that je t'aime means I love you, but it doesn't carry any of the weight of my heart. And so when we're reading the Bible in our own dialect or in our own language, certainly for me, the latest translation of the Bible into Welsh, Babel.net, has just deepened my understanding of God's word so significantly, because it carries the weight of my heart. Mm. And so when you're talking about the Lord being good, wow, you're like, oh, he's good. But my own, that, he is good. And I'm like, oh, wow, yes, God is good, you know? And so it just takes our relationship to whole different levels.
0: Wow. Well, that's a really good reason to explore the Bible in different ways and maybe learn more about the work of the Bible Society in Wales and around the UK. If we want to discover more or learn more about this translation, what can we look up? How can we connect with you guys?
1: So obviously we have our Bible Society website. You've only got to type it into your search engine, Bible Society, and there we are. We are the British and Foreign Bible Society. But also specifically for the website, there's an app, App Babel, app with one P in Welsh. You can either get that for free on your phone, or you can type that in again to a search engine and it will come up, and then you'll have all of the translations that we know exist currently on that one app, website.
0: Sean, it's been fascinating having you on the show today. Hopefully we'll speak to you again soon. But for now, Borodar. And is that right? Did I say that right? Borodar?
1: Borodar, good morning.
0: Okay, yeah. I need to work on that. Have a great day. And thank you so much for being on Talking Point.
1: Bless you, friend. Bye.

new from Nikita. That's all for you on UCB One, 20 minutes to 10. We're doing Rainwatch on the programme today. If you've seen, experienced any rain in your neck of the woods, feel free to let me know about it. Trudy is celebrating rain in Cornwall last night. She says, I think we had some rain last night. Yippee! That's where we're at in the UK right now. Also, on the subject of not having phones in restaurants, cafes and eateries, this is after Wetherspoons is saying you're not allowed anymore to play a video out of your phone speakers in a Wetherspoons pub, which kind of makes sense. Truly making the point that, well, the last time she was in a Wetherspoons, she had to order via the app on the phone. I think my dream of no phones in places to eat could take a while to actually happen, but we shall see. Trudy, thanks for checking in. And if you want to let me know about rain in your vicinity, do email dave@ucb.co.uk or you can WhatsApp 01782 911 111. Also, especially if you have phone etiquette rules in your house, no phones at the table. I'll be fascinated to hear about that as well.

0: Lee Nash and Sixpence None the Richer with The Tide. It's 9:45. Hello, Dave, keeping you going on Talking Point today, Wednesday the 19th of August. I wonder, last week, did you find yourself in the evenings watching any of the European Athletics Championships that took place in Birmingham? I really got into it. It kind of took me back to London 2012. Do you remember that amazing fortnight where we just seemed to be winning everything? Remarkably, my parents, my mum and dad, were in the London Stadium for that Super Saturday when Greg Rutherford and Jess Ennis and Mo Farah all won gold within 45 minutes. It was quite a moment. But yeah, watching the European Championships last weekend, it brought back some of those memories. And maybe you heard about the GB sprinter Amy Hunt winning a bunch of gold medals. She won the 100 metres, the 200 metres, the mixed 100 metre relay, and also the women's 100 metre relay. Four golds over the space of about 5 or 6 days. But what was fascinating to me is after the women's 100 metre relay, she and her three teammates all were kind of taken up to this interview area where they're interviewed by the telejournalists. And what I noticed about Amy Hunt is that she immediately paid tribute to her team. Even though she was having a bit of a moment getting all these golds, she immediately deflected the praise to others and gave others the glory. She mentioned Dina Asher-Smith, one of her teammates, who's one of the greatest British athletes ever. She also pointed out that one of the other girls in the team had written a play and that the other girl was training to be a midwife. It was a really classy moment and an interesting moment. And it's a good instinct, isn't it, to deflect praise and lift others up. I mean, no one likes to show off, let's be honest. But I was also thinking, isn't that the essence of worshipping and enjoying God? Instead of trying to get glory for ourselves, we're giving praise to the one who deserves it all. On the way, music from Josiah Queen and Chapters with When We Go.
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1: That is the sound of Chapters and When We Go on UCB One. So, 2026, technically, we're almost two-thirds of the way through it. I wonder, this year, which artists, which bands you've heard on UCB One have really stood out to you? Maybe a particular song has really resonated. I think one of the singer-songwriters from the States who's having a huge impact, certainly via social media and just people enjoying his music, is Josiah Queen. He has such an enormous following, especially with younger listeners and young Christians. The courage of his lyrics, the truth and the passion of his faith really flows through his music. This one is called Fishes and Loaves.

Lovely stuff from Josiah Queen. Fishes and Lows on UCB One. It's Dave attempting to steer the good ship talking point today. Thank you for having me on the show. Hopefully Ashley will be back soon. But coming up in the next hour of the programme, we will be talking comedy, a comedy series that I started watching last night, which has got some fascinating themes that we're going to discuss with our friend Josh from the London Institute of Contemporary Christianity. But now taking you up to your news at 10 o'clock, this is Stephen Stanley with Your Heart.

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1: UCB News at 10 o'clock. I'm James Morris. The Prime Minister hopes to help rough sleepers in England access accommodation by Christmas. Andy Burnham wants to repeat the efforts last seen during the COVID-19 pandemic when homeless people were taken in off the streets. Speaking last month, the PM committed to end long-term rough sleeping across the UK at the earliest opportunity.
2: We did it then, we can do it now, get the basics right, put a care for people at the heart of everything that we do and just get this country working as it should again.
1: Christian charity Housing Justice have said they look forward to working with the government and partners across the sector to help turn the PM's wider ambition into reality. A couple and their teenage daughter have died after getting into difficulty in the sea off the Sussex coast yesterday. A younger girl who's part of the same family is in a critical condition in hospital after the incident offshore and by sea. The rate at which prices are rising in the UK has jumped to its highest level since March. Inflation rose to 2.9% in July, up from a 15-month low of 2.6% in June. Chancellor John Healey has said Iran war inflation continued to impact prices here. Sky's business correspondent Paul Kelso explains why the jump was expected.
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0: property. It's part of preparation to bring shipbuilding back to the city under the Defence Investment Plan. That's the latest UCB news.
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2: This is the confidence we have in approaching God, that if we ask anything according to his will, he hears us. 1 John 5:14.

Something nice and energetic from Saints. Hope, Future, Destiny on UCB One. It's 10:05. Good morning. Dave here, your substitute teacher on Talking Point this morning. Standing in for Ashley. Thank you for having me. I hope you're doing okay. And of course, this programme is an opportunity for you to say what you really think about anything going on in the news, the big issues of the day, something that's on your heart. We like to look at the topical stories and situations through the lens of faith. So you are always welcome to chuck in your opinion via email. My email is dave@ucb.co.uk, or you can WhatsApp 01782 911 111. Maybe it's about Andy Burnham's plans to tackle homelessness by Christmas. Maybe it's about rain. Perhaps you've experienced rain in the last 24 hours and you are rejoicing. Or maybe you're a fan of cricket and you are looking forward to England's test match against Pakistan, which kicks off this morning, doesn't it? They've got a new captain. Joe Root is back in the job. He did the job about 10 years ago. And in the end, he was replaced by Ben Stokes, I believe. But Joe Root is back after the departure of Ben. And Joe's back in the job today. He is by far the most experienced member of the team. Joe Root always seems like a good egg, a decent bloke, and obviously a very talented cricketer. Speaking of sport, this week saw the debut of a UCB football team. Seriously, they had their first match the other night. The UCB five-a-side football team. I'm not in the team, by the way. I don't want to be in the team. I'm not fit enough for that right now. Get me on the golf course, but not on the footy pitch. They did, I want to report this, and they won't mind me saying this, they did lose their first match 5-1, which sounds like an emphatic defeat. However, apparently, according to members of the team, the score did not reflect the effort and teamwork on display. And guess what? Our very own

Joel Brown from UCB One. He's the captain of the team. So he's going to rally the troops and I'm sure get some better results very quickly. But it got me wondering, have you ever been captain of anything? Or maybe you're captain right now of a team, of a sports club. Maybe it was something back at school in the day. Maybe you're captain of the chess team. Or, I don't know, the church darts team, if such a thing exists. If you are currently a captain or have ever been a captain, I would love to hear about your experiences. How can we inspire the England cricket team as they start this new era under Captain Joe Root? Also on the show this morning, talking comedy. Have you seen that show on the BBC, Android? It's a fascinating premise about, I suppose, a more mature lady relying on the use of a robot to get her through day-to-day life. It's an interesting premise. We've got Josh from the London Institute of Contemporary Christianity to explain more and to consider what lessons we might take from that program as people of faith. So Josh is on the way next. If you've seen Android, I think you'll be fascinated to hear this conversation. If you haven't, look it up now. Check out the trailer on YouTube and we'll talk to Josh from the LICC after Sanctus Reel.

0: the sound of Sanctus Real with On The Mend on UCB One. It's Dave on Talking Point today. And in terms of tunes, coming up, we've got the latest track from Madeline Ray and also One Common as well. Oh, and also that song from Josh Wilson. Who's my neighbour? Who's my neighbour? Everyone sings Josh. So that's coming up very soon. But now time for our next guest on Talking Point this morning. We have got Josh Hinton, Director of Communications from the London Institute of Contemporary Culture, and we're here to talk about comedy. Good morning, Josh.
1: Good morning, good to be with you.
0: Thanks so much for being on the show. Very briefly, just for people that don't know, what do the LICC do? What's the LICC all about?
1: Yeah, absolutely. So we are the London Institute for Contemporary Christianity, actually, rather than culture. But what we do is we help people to connect their faith to their everyday lives. So we help people to get a vision for what it means to live out their faith as followers of Jesus in ordinary life. And particularly, we often help people to think Christianly about contemporary culture. What is a Christian response to the things around us in the culture we're in?
0: Okay. And specifically today, there's a particular comedy show that you noticed and you've watched, and I've watched the first episode of this last night, Android. It's an interesting program because it genuinely made me laugh. I think it passed the 6 laugh test. I don't know if you've ever heard that by Mark Kermode. If something can make you laugh 5 or 6 times within a certain amount of time, then that's definitely a good thing. For those that haven't seen the trailer or any of the show, can you sort of set up the premise, what it's all about, and why it resonated with you, Josh?
1: Yeah, absolutely. So Android is a new comedy on the BBC written by Diane Morgan and Sarah Kendall. And the core kind of concept is that it's the modern day, it's the modern world as we know it, with the single difference that lots of older people are being cared for by humanoid robots that you get on a subscription service. And the central character of the piece is Linda, who is this humanoid robot played by Diane Morgan, who is leased by Michael to care for his widowed mother, Sue. And as the series begins, Sue has absolutely no desire whatsoever to be cared for by this slightly creepy humanoid robot. But as the show goes on, it remains absolutely hilarious, as you said. I mean, I was laughing all the way through it. It's so well written. But it also asks these incredibly big questions about, what does it mean to honour your father and mother? How do we care for our older relatives? What does it mean to be in that part of your life where the person you are feels like they're receding from you, and you're dealing with ill health and with frailty? And it asks so many kind of big questions while remaining really funny. And what really kind of got me was that Linda, the robot, as the show goes on, she helps Sue, this old lady, to find herself again and to start living again, not through any kind of massive Hollywood moments where she kind of has her jumping out of a plane and doing skydiving or anything like that, but just by helping her do the small things that she has forgotten she can do, going to the beach with her friends or hosting a dinner party or volunteering at a charity shop. And in those ordinary everyday things, we start to see kind of huge transformation in Sue's life. And I think, although the robot figure of Linda is a very unrealistic role model for anyone looking after an older parent, she doesn't need anything herself, she just needs to be charged. As a whole, the show does point out that the small things we can do, the little everyday things, can have a massive impact. And I think that's a really encouraging message.
0: Do you think that people that have maybe elderly parents or elderly family members will be, I suppose, inspired by the program, or it might get them to consider the ways that they care for people in their family? Do you think this is something that we all need to, as it depends what stage of life you're in, of course. I have parents that are approaching their 70s. I suppose this is something that we all need to think about. We need to consider the next generation, how we can honour and care for them as they age and face different challenges and struggles.
1: Yeah, absolutely. And I think what's so interesting about Android is that it doesn't give you a clear-cut sense of kind of who's doing this well and who's doing this badly. So Michael, Sue's son, is not a very likable character. And from one angle, you can look at what he's doing in sort of fobbing his mother off with this robot as a really poor thing to do, that he should be investing more of himself in her. But then looks at it from another angle, he actually submits to medical testing just to get the money to pay for the robot. So he is quite sacrificial in how he goes about providing. And as it turns out, in the end, the robot Linda ends up being an incredibly good thing for Sue. But then in that, you have the difficulty of the fact that, well, Linda almost has no choice but to be good for Sue because she was built with that single purpose. And so what the show does very well is basically raise the difficulty of knowing, again, to use that language from the Ten Commandments, what it means to honour your father and mother in these kind of difficult late stages of life. It's not straightforward. There's not an easy answer that is going to be clear cut and the same for everybody. But again, what it does really land on is this sense that honouring your father and mother does not have to be as sort of big as, you know, finding a cure for cancer or revolutionising their life. It can just be in the small everyday acts of kindness.
0: Also, Josh, I was thinking in a world where more and more people, of course, are turning to technology, AI, also like chatbots for advice and care. I wonder how the themes of this program kind of line up with that. I'm a bit of a technophobe myself. I've never used ChatGPT, okay? Because I don't want to start relying on it. However, is it problematic that we are turning to these AI sources for advice or potentially even care? And also, is it problematic that these sources could actually genuinely provide really, possibly at times, good moments of advice or care in various situations?
1: Yeah, it's a very prescient point, isn't it? I think what's interesting with the show is that it does actually highlight kind of quietly and subtly the difference between genuine human relationship and the kind of support that we are seeing now coming from AI. I think one of the hallmarks of AI, things like ChatGPT, is that it very, very rarely disagrees with you. It will almost always affirm you. And even if it is in some way correcting you or providing a different viewpoint from the one you provided, it will do it in a way that makes you feel like you were right all along. Okay. And so it really kind of panders to us. What's interesting in the show is that Linda, the robot, she actually, the hallmark of her care for Sue is that she doesn't let Sue win when what Sue is saying is bad for her, when she's counting herself out from good experiences, when she's being defeatist, when she's being depressive. Linda kind of argues with her in a loving way and says, no, you can do it. It's all right. Come on, off we go. This is better. And I think that is the kind of thing that you don't get from a robot in the real world. You don't get that from AI. AI is not built in that way. And so it just kind of highlights really that although AI has an incredible amount to offer in terms of information processing, it doesn't actually provide the kind of real feedback and pushback that we need from humans. And really, Linda is much more human than any AI we're seeing in the real world.
0: Yeah, that's a really interesting point. I only watched the first episode, as I said, last night. There was a scene in that episode near the end where Sue, the older lady, she's sitting on her bed and she's kind of having a chat with Linda, the robot. And she's reflecting sadly about her stage of life. And she says, it feels like everything has been taken away from me, which I'm sure many people can relate to that, especially if you've lost loved ones, maybe in the later stages of life. And I was just thinking of that from a perspective of people of faith. You know, we are going to lose things as we go through life and as we age. But yeah, at the same time, as followers of Jesus, we might be losing things, but we still have everything in him. And I suppose that's the tension I see watching this show from a faith perspective. You know, you're seeing a character trying to make the most of that season of life, the final season of her life, essentially, which she describes it as. But as people of faith, we can look at old age differently, right?
1: Yes, I mean, you can probably hear from my voice, I'm not at that stage yet, so it's a challenge I'm yet to come to. But yes, I think what the show does well is it in a lighthearted way, but it doesn't blink at how difficult that stage of life is. And I think that, yes, that as people of faith, there is a hope and a perspective we can bring to those struggles. Those struggles, the same as all other struggles that we come to in life. I think, in a sense, the good moments in that show, as Sue rediscovers kind of having fun with her friends or having some purpose in her volunteering at the shop. Mm. Those, I suppose, without a faith perspective, that's as far as it goes. And those remain very limited sort of moments. I suppose what we can perhaps have as followers of Jesus is a recognition that those signs of kind of new little sparks of life for her are symbols of a wider spark of new life that we have hope that eventually all things will kind of return to the life they were supposed to have. And yeah. So, yes, it perhaps gives more resonance to those little moments of hope in amongst what is still a very difficult time.
0: Yeah. Well, I really enjoyed that first episode. Thank you for making us aware of it. And yeah, just as a warning, there's a bit of bad language in it, but if you think you can handle that, it is available to watch via the iPlayer, of course. And if you have seen some of it, I wonder how it resonated with you and some of the things that Josh has been sharing today. Josh, it's been a real delight speaking to you. Thank you for your insight and your wisdom on this program. Really, really interesting to look at these cultural things through the lens of faith. And of course, there's loads more good stuff, thought-provoking stuff via the LICC website, right?
1: Absolutely, yeah. 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So yeah, licc.org.uk.
0: Nice one, Josh. We'll speak to you again soon. Thanks for being on Talking Point today.
1: Thanks very much.
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1: One Common and Funny on UCB One. It's 10:27. Happy Wednesday. Time for new music now. A former record of the week from Madeline Ray. This is Beat Around the Bush.

0: I'm sensing some banjo in that track. Madeline Ray with Beat Around the Bush on UCB One. It's 10:30 and it's Dave, your understudy, in for Ashley on Talking Points. Now, in this world, we all know this, there is nothing certain. In the short term, we can never be sure of anything, whether it's the traffic, the weather, global politics, the price of oil, the price of bread, the form of the England cricket team, the state of my golf game. But, of course, as people of faith, we can be certain that in Jesus, we have a Saviour who died for our sins, so we can be at peace with a holy God. And the thing is, you might be having a bad day today. I might have a bad day. Your kids picking up their GCSE results tomorrow. They might have aced their GCSEs, or they might have made a complete horlicks of the whole thing. Either way, God is still God, and Jesus is the way to eternal life. And he's our source of hope for today. Let's reflect on the reality that our God ultimately is a God of certainty with these thoughts from our friend Becky.
1: Hi, I'm Becky Murray from One by One. Both fear and faith ask you to believe in something that you cannot see. Fear is believing in a terror that might happen, pain that may come, the possible torment ahead. Whereas faith believes in a Father who has never failed. It rests in the God who is not shocked by the current events taking place in our lives. Faith trusts in a Saviour who has held the world together perfectly and who has the ability to hold our personal worlds together too. You see, it takes the same amount of energy to worry as it does to pray, but one leads to peace and the other to panic. Let's choose today to pray. Pray for our nation, pray for our towns, pray for our families and for our health too. Psalm 75 verse 3 says, "When the earth and its people quake, it is I who hold its pillars firm." In a world of uncertainty, we serve a God of certainty who holds the pillars of this life firm.

Who's my neighbour? It's Josh Wilson on UCB One. This is Talking Point for your Wednesday, and it's Dave keeping you company all the way until 1 o'clock. Don't forget, between 12 and 1, we're going to slow things down, and there will be time to pray about things going on in the news and whatever is on your heart. So if you have anything that you think we should be praying about as a UCB One family, you are very welcome to put forward some prayer requests, some ideas. You can email dave@ucb.co.uk, or you can WhatsApp 01782 911 111. Let's be praying together after 12 o'clock. But up next, we are going to be talking about e-scooters. This is something we need to discuss, because over the last 6 years or so, nearly 500 children have been injured by e-scooters or in e-scooter accidents and incidents. So we're going to be catching up with Dr. Charlotte Durand from the Alderhay Children's NHS Foundation Trust to explore this issue in greater detail after this one from the Greyhavens.

0: What an amazing band. The Grey Havens with Loop Cycle on UCB One. In terms of the music, still to play you this morning, tracks from Lindy, Jamie Pritchard, and Anne Wilson as well, who was going to be at Big Church Festival. Just over a week and a half to go to that. Very, very exciting. But it is Talking Point, where we want to discuss the issues that you are thinking about, that are in the news, that people are talking about, and that people are concerned about as well. And e-scooters are everywhere right now, aren't they? I've been on one once. It was exhilarating, but I was also shocked just how fast these things can move and accelerate. And also concerned to find out how many children are getting injured as a result of serious e-scooter accidents. So nearly 500 children have been injured by e-scooters since 2019, according to a study from Alder Hey Children's Hospital Trust. And we're joined by Dr. Charlotte Durand, consultant in pediatric emergency medicine, one of the authors of this study. Charlotte, thank you so much for being on Talking Point this morning. You've looked at 6 years of data across three major children's trauma centres in terms of e-scooter incidents. What stands out most to you from the findings?
1: So thank you for asking me to speak this morning. Really pleased to be here. So we noticed from about 2020 an increase in the number of children coming in involving injuries with e-scooters. So we looked at that from our local level, and then we've collaborated more recently with Manchester and Sheffield as well to look at data across those three major cities in the north. All the hospitals are paediatric major trauma centres, so they see children with traumatic injuries. And we found, as you've just mentioned, over the 6 year period, 477 children were injured across the sites. I should point out that this is probably an underrepresentation because Manchester, we only had 2 years worth of data, but across all the sites, we've noticed an increase in e-scooter injuries in children, which we weren't seeing before they came out in 2019, 2020. We're seeing a range of injuries, people with broken arms, broken legs, also serious head injuries and facial injuries, which tend to happen when you fall off an e-scooter, and average age around about 12 years. So these are young children who are using them. We saw a range of ages involved in injuries involving e-scooters, which is clearly a real concern.
0: Now, forgive me, I don't know the rules and regulations around e-scooters right now. Are kids of a certain age not supposed to be on them? Is there an age limit at which point you're allowed to be on an e-scooter?
1: Yes, so it's the only legal way of using an e-scooter is actually to use a rental scooter from one of the rental schemes in the UK. I think it's quite confusing both for the general public and for clinicians, doctors and nurses as well, because we see e-scooters on our streets everywhere. There are private e-scooters. There's estimated to be around 1 million privately owned e-scooters across the UK. So I think the message is that e-scooters are actually illegal for adults and children unless they're on private land. So if you have a private e-scooter, they're not legal to be used. You don't have any insurance, and they're not speed limited and have less safety features. So that's for adults and children. Our study has shown that children are at risk of injuries from e-scooters. They are novice road users, so they're not used to being out and about on the roads. Probably more risk-taking behaviour. So the older teenagers, so the sort of 12 to 15 group, are wanting to have fun, take risks, which we understand, but these e-scooters can go really fast. The private e-scooters are often not speed limited, so they can go at speeds in excess of, police have seized e-scooters up to 60 miles an hour. So that's if you fall off that, you're really going to hurt yourself. And also thinking about, e-scooters are designed for adults. They're not designed for children. So the mechanics of when you fall off are different for children. And we also see children, more than one child on a scooter, so which is obviously really dangerous. So they're not designed for that. So the message really is that e-scooters are not legal to be used in the UK, private e-scooters, and they're a real danger for our children and young people.
0: Is there a real gap in terms of understanding the rules and regulations, and in terms of just education generally when it comes to e-scooters?
1: So, as I say, I think it's really confusing because we see them everywhere. I think we need to think really hard about public health messaging, so messaging to the general population. Also for us in hospitals, whenever we're seeing children with injuries, getting that message out there to say to them, if you're thinking about buying an e-scooter, we would ask you to think really significantly about that, and thinking about that. I think also thinking about education in general. So for any child who's on an e-bike, a bike, a push scooter, you should be wearing a helmet and thinking about safety from that point of view. That really starts from the very youngest. Also thinking about in schools and general every day when you're out and about, thinking about that. So I think we need to keep getting the message out there that e-scooters are dangerous for children, young people, and they are illegal as well. So those would be the main things we'd think about.
0: And just on that, on the topic of helmets, so one of the findings in the report was a very low reported rate of helmet use. From a clinical perspective, just remind us how important a helmet is when it comes to e-scooters, bicycles, any of this kind of stuff.
1: Yeah. Absolutely. As you've said, so we saw 24% had head injuries, and of those head injuries, at least 10% were significant, needing admission to hospital or potentially operations and things. Helmets protect you, so they protect your head. We know they save lives, and on an e-scooter, you're much more at risk of a head injury, which we've shown. So I would encourage everybody to wear a helmet on any bike, scooter, to protect your head, because that is potentially life-saving.
0: What advice would you give to parents that are considering getting an e-scooter for a youngster? I mean, I'm not going to talk about Christmas, but maybe let's say a birthday thing, because I live in Nottingham. I see them everywhere. I've seen kids two at a time on a scooter. I very rarely see people wearing helmets using them. If you were to sit down with a family right now, what kind of things would you be saying if you had just a moment with them?
1: Yeah. So I think I would ask you to think very carefully about it. These are scooters that go at speed. So you are putting your child at risk by buying them an e-scooter. We understand there's pressure from peers and people want to go out and have fun. And we absolutely want to make sure that children are learning and exercising and getting out and about safely. Mm. But I think there are real risks to children from e-scooters. They go very at speed, and you're risking injury, and they are illegal. So I think just think really carefully about it. If you are going to use one, please wear a helmet. But generally, if you're considering buying an e-scooter for your child, please think really carefully about that and do your research and have a look and think about the how you can protect your child.
0: Okay. All right. Well, thank you so much for sharing those thoughts today. Thank you for putting the report together. It sounds like a really important piece of work. So, Dr. Charlotte Durand, thank you for your time this morning.
1: Thank you very much.

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Jamie Pritchard and Nate Gardner with Already in the Promised Land. It's Talking Point with Dave Tanner, standing in for Ashley today. I've just discovered, and this is fascinating, apparently today is National Potato Day. Would you believe it? We all love potatoes. Speaking of which, what do you call a reluctant potato? A hesitator. back to the tunes. All my people rise up, rise up. This is new from Lindy and Marizu. It's called Rise Up.

Rise Up from Lindy and Marizu. I knew this would happen. I've mentioned just one potato pun, and now the potato puns are rolling in, as potatoes do. It is National Potato Day today, so this is justified. Good morning to Paul, who says, what do you call a potato that turns up at every sporting event? A commentator. That's pretty good, Paul. Feel free to keep them coming in. Why not? It's a bit of fun. You can email dave@ucb.co.uk. Or you can WhatsApp them, of course, to 01782 911111. Your news headlines on the way after Anne Wilson. Strong.

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1: UCB News at 11 o'clock. I'm David Peake. Homelessness charities have welcomed the Prime Minister's promise to offer rough sleepers a route off the streets by Christmas as a strong start. Andy Burnham's committing more than £100 million towards the project, but it's unclear how long the support will last. A rise in energy prices saw inflation jump to its highest level since March, with costs pushed up by the Iran war. It rose to 2.9% in July, according to official figures. Meta's on trial in California, accused of deliberately making Facebook and Instagram addictive for children. Four states claim internal documents show it targeted little kids because younger users were more likely to stay on the platforms. Meta denies the allegations and says it's proud of its record protecting young people. Former Twitter Vice President Bruce Daisley says Mark Zuckerberg will be looking closely at the potential damages.
2: A big finding against him here is going to lower the value of the company. It's currently $1.4 trillion. That's the extent of the damages could be here. So big existential threat to Meta as we know it right now.
1: What's being described as Ireland's biggest handbag is making an online appearance today as part of an unusual outreach project. Evangelist John Edwards has made the oversized bag, as he explains.
3: It's a big, bright red handbag, and I've got three ladies living in it who have tremendous stories of brokenness, abuse, and freedom in Christ, and they'll be sharing their stories from the handbag. Just a gimmick for grabbing the attention of the people, a platform for sharing the gospel in a loving way with them.
1: The street preacher, who's known for similar stunts, is webcasting the event on his Walking Free TV platform. And Australian tennis player Nick Kyrgios has been provisionally suspended after testing positive for cocaine. He gave a sample to a tournament in Mallorca in June, which showed traces of the banned substance. The former Wimbledon finalist has been banned from tournaments since August the 4th, pending

That is the sound of NA with Never Alone on UCB One. It's 11:05. Good morning. Dave here, standing in for Ashley on Talking Point, the show where you get to say what you really think. You get to share whatever's on your mind, on your heart right now. You're always welcome to get in touch with the program via the WhatsApp number, which is 01782 911 111, or you can email dave@ucb.co.uk this morning. And I wonder, what are you thinking about? Maybe you've got teenagers in your life. It's the day before, the night before GCSE results. Perhaps you can think back to that experience of going into school and opening up the envelope and seeing those. I mean, it's numbers these days, isn't it? But it's it used to be letters. It used to be A's, B's, C's, D's, etc. Yeah, a lot of people, I'm sure, anxious about tomorrow's results. Or maybe you're thinking about finances today. We've heard about an increase in inflation that's, I suppose, a result of energy bills going up, something we're all having to kind of deal with and wrestle with. We're thinking about how we use our finances, steward our finances wisely. And also, I suppose, the big story in the news today that I'm sure is resonating with people across the country is a desperately tragic story of three people, two parents and a teenage daughter, who lost their lives after getting into a difficulty in water off the coast of Shoreham in West Sussex. Another younger girl has also been taken to hospital. She's from the same family and she is in a critical condition. It is a heartbreaking story, isn't it? And when these things happen, when these stories make the news, your heart aches. Our hearts ache for everyone affected. And what else can we do but pray for the family and the friends coming to terms with this tragedy? But I also wonder, how might a moment like this, how might a tragedy like this stir us up as people of faith to live more fully for Jesus today? You know, whether that's living with a heightened sense of gratitude, living with a desire to make things better, to improve the

atmosphere in our home or our workplace? How might also we want to draw close to those that we know that are mourning or are suffering today with the love of Jesus? Something to think about this morning. And of course, there'll be more time to reflect as we create time and space to pray after 12 o'clock. Call me.

0: Caleb Meekham and Call Me in the Morning. It's 11 minutes past 11. Hello, Dave with you on Talking Points. So our life issues this week is, based on that story of Martha and Mary. I wonder, have you ever asked the question, are you a Martha or a Mary? Are you someone that's always busy trying to get things done, or are you someone that can stop and pause and focus on, I suppose, what really matters? Sometimes we get caught up in what we think we need to be doing, and we lose sight of what's actually best for us. Vicky's guest for this week's Life Issues is Joanne Weaver, author of Having a Mary Heart in a Martha World, Finding Intimacy with God in the Busyness of Life. If this sounds like something that you can relate to, maybe being overly busy is something you struggle with, do keep listening to UCB One. We're going to be exploring this topic with Vicky and Life Issues in a few moments' time.
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0: That's the sound of Jervis Campbell with People. And this is Talking Points on UCB One. It's Dave in the hot seat today. Thanks very much for having me. So now time for Life Issues, where we like to explore the big questions of life and faith. Now, in Luke's Gospel, we find a few verses about Jesus coming to visit the sisters Martha and Mary. Yet, that encounter can help us so much today with our walk with Jesus. For Life Issues, Vicky's guest this week is Joanne Weaver, author of Having a Mary Heart in a Martha World, Finding Intimacy with God in the Busyness of Life. Yesterday, they discussed the three deadly D's, distraction, discouragement, and doubt. So today, we continue to think about the need for obedience and discipline.
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2: Why is it so many of us struggle with that idea of having a holy makeover, this idea of needing obedience and spiritual discipline in our lives?
3: Yeah. Well, it's so funny. I think it comes down to our lower nature. You know, when Adam and Eve died, our spirit man died at the fall. When Jesus comes into our heart, he makes that spirit alive, but we still got our soul, our mind, will, and our emotion. We still got this human body. And then we've got our lower nature, our flesh, the Bible calls it. And the Bible tells us that there's a war in the members of our body. And I actually talk a lot about that in my second book, Having a Mary Spirit, Allowing God to Change Us from the Inside Out. And it really is unpacking the holy makeover. And I think the other thing is because the enemy tries to convince us that it's all up to us, you know, that we're saved by grace, but we've got to work really hard to make everything else happen. I suffered under that, where it was kind of Jesus, I knew he welcomed me into his family, but then I kind of felt like it was threw me into the ocean and said, sink or swim, baby. And so I began swimming, trying really, really, really hard. And can I just be honest? It's kind of how my flesh woman likes it. I want to think that I can rehabilitate myself. There is something within our fallen human nature that is like a toddler and says, me do. I want to do it. I don't want to need help. And so we often, and I believe the enemy and the spirit of religion says, no, you got to strive. You got to make this happen. Yeah, you got heaven one day, but it's all up to you here on earth. And can I tell you, there is nothing farther from the truth. And I get so excited talking about the holy makeover that the Holy Spirit has for each of us. But it does start by being willing to humble ourselves. Ouch. Second, choose to die to ourselves. Ouch. Fully surrender. I mean, completely go in with Jesus. Everything is his. My life is not my own. He gets to do whatever he wants. All of those cut right against our flesh. And that's why we have such a struggle. But I'm just learning every little yes to God is a no to the enemy. And as I do that, my flesh woman, as I call her in the book, begins to shrink. And my spirit woman begins to grow. And I begin to experience the abundant life and the victory that Jesus has for us. And it doesn't mean that it's uninterrupted and that I don't go back to my flesh. But the power of that flesh, the scripture says you're no longer obligated to your sinful nature. I think I am sometimes. But when I understand and I humble myself, and I allow the Holy Spirit to correct me, to realize that correction is not rejection. That's what our flesh thinks. But it's actually life for our soul. Well, that's when it gets fun. From glory to glory, he's transforming us. He's changing us. So it's a process that we're invited into. And I think I always wanted the magic wand. just make me holy. But I'm realizing that had Jesus done that, I would have missed out on the beautiful joy of knowing him. Even when the discipline comes, even when the correction comes, even when I have to die to myself, it's all such a joy and a privilege. And I'm grateful that he didn't do the magic wand. It's more like a hammer and an anvil. And I can say, thank you, Lord.
2: Is there a particular pressure point maybe you can share with us, though, when you really realized that actually you were struggling with being all in for Jesus, access all areas of my life, God?
3: Oh, yeah, absolutely. The Lord, in his kindness, brought me to that point when I was 13 years of age. And I write about it in all of my books because it really was the pivotal moment in my life. I had given my heart to Jesus when I was 4 or 5. I really don't, you know, when pastors or preachers say, remember what your life was like before you met Jesus. And I really don't. I really don't. And so I love Jesus with one part of my heart, but with my will, with my soul, I wanted to do my own thing. Now, I was a good girl, so I wasn't into dark stuff, but I just didn't want to surrender. And I think it was because I was afraid of what Jesus might ask me to do. What if I went all in? What if he made me, you know, whatever your worst fear is that you don't ever want to do, what if he made you do that? And so we're like, no. Or sometimes I think the enemy really has distorted our image of God. And we think, yeah, I know I need to trust God with my children. But if I really went in and I all in with Jesus and I surrendered all, it would be like putting a target on their backs for the enemy. It's all a misunderstanding of God, his love and his goodness and his power to protect everything that we put in his hands. And so I think for me, that moment that at youth camp, when I know this sounds silly, but at 13 years of age, I felt like my life had completely fallen apart. Everything that I tried to do to get people's approval was backfiring. I felt rejected. I felt betrayed. I felt so alone. But I remember coming to the altar and just with like, it felt like broken pieces and just saying, Jesus, if you can make anything beautiful of this, I just give it all to you. And it was so scary. I write in the book that it felt like I was on a high dive in a black room and I couldn't see if there was any water below. And there I was just shivering on the edge of surrender and God saying, I want all of you. And he wasn't making any promises, you know, like, oh, Joanna, if you give all of me, I'm going to use you in amazing ways. No, there were no promises. It was like, I want all of you. And when I took that leap and I kind of expected that long fall, like I sometimes have in my dreams where, instead, it was like I felt his arms just capture me from underneath and hold me close. And I can just tell you, everything changed that day. Everything that day changed when I went all in with Jesus. Because, oh yeah, there's been battles, but the war has already been decided for my soul. Satan can huff and he can puff, but he is not going to blow my house down because I am completely and totally sold out for God. So if there's anyone out there listening that you're like, yeah, I feel the struggle. I know that's what God's asking, but I'm too afraid. I just want to say, oh, friend, come on in, dive on in. The water is really fine.
2: Part of your book shares about this idea of what helps with your relationship with Jesus, the three C's: consistency, creativity, conversation. I wonder for those of us who struggle with this idea of being in communication with God, because I guess a lot of us see that as being central to having intimacy with God.
3: Yeah.
2: What does that look like for you? How is it two-way?
3: Yeah, I love that question because I think we know in theory we have a relationship, but how to make it tangible. Mm-hmm. And so for me, actually journaling has really made it tangible. So sitting down with the word, with my journal and just saying, Lord, would you speak to me from your word? And so I do not read, I don't try to read through the Bible in a year because it's too much of a pace. I get behind, my all or nothing kicks in and I give up and I say, well, I guess I can't have a personal friendship with Jesus until January 1st of next year. That's so wrong. So letting ourselves off at the hook of what we think that quiet time is. Sometimes I only have 10 minutes, you know, but it's just like opening his word. And I like to read, first of all, ask the Holy Spirit, would you open my understanding? I love Ephesians 1:17. May the spirit of wisdom and revelation help you know Jesus better. And so I pray that. And then I read until I sense God speak. And that has been an ongoing learning process. There are times where I make it through a chapter and I'm like, I don't know. I don't know what to meditate on, but I'll go back and I will pick something. I'll write it in my journal, the verse word for word, and then I'll just dialogue with the Lord. This is what I sense you saying. Or I'll even say, Lord, I don't understand this. This doesn't make sense. Can you help me? And I'll put the question there on the page. And I love it because sometimes it'll be that day or sometimes a week or a month later where a sermon or another verse or a conversation will all of a sudden, I'm like, oh, that's what it means. And so it's begun a dialogue rather than a teaching session. Right? Where we're just talking to the Lord. It's a place where I pour out my heart. It's a place where I write my prayers. And I know that a lot of people are like, Joanna, you're a writer, so that's why you journal. And I just have to tell you, I'm the world's most reluctant writer. It doesn't come easy. But one big thing for me was letting go of perfection and just aiming for consistency. If I took you back to my journals, you'd see January 1st. Oh, Lord, this year it's going to be different. You and me, January 2nd. Oh, I love spending time with you. January 3rd. I thank you that I'm not like all those other people who have no discipline. I'm kidding, of course. But then it would be like March 23rd. And that used to just make me feel like, oh, I'm such a failure. Don't listen to the enemy. Just begin again. Just begin. I like what the Quakers used to say, start small, but begin. I think so many times we overestimate how much time it's going to take to have a personal friendship with the Lord. No, baby steps, you guys. And as we take one small step towards him, he takes a giant step towards us. And he does things in our spirit that we really don't understand. Sometimes we don't even feel it, but he's building us up in our faith.
2: I love what you said there about actually writing for you is a bit of a challenge. And in this book, you see the process of taking us through being in the kitchen, being in the living room. I love that this story, it's not in a synagogue. It's not in a specific place that maybe we've never visited. It's in an ordinary family home, two sisters. Tell us the place you ultimately come to and this understanding of the rhythm of life rather than finding the perfect balance.
3: Exactly. Well, I do think we think that we have to be perfect balanced, you know, so I've got to have, if I'm going to do this many hours over here, I've got to do this many hours over there. But I found, especially in ministry, there are days where work tends to over shadow or make me look very much out of balance. And so then I found, especially when there's a season where there's a lot of work or worse, where I'm involved in ministry, I need to plan another day. And some of it is not just for worship, but for rest. I think so many times we have this idea that God is this slave driver saying, more ministry, more time with me, more word, more prayer, more. And that's the enemy. That is condemnation. That's not the conviction of the Holy Spirit. That's condemnation. Again, trying to push us into an extreme, anything to pull us away from intimacy. But as I found is just, again, sometimes it's just 3 minutes. Sometimes it's letting the Bible app read the scripture while we're folding the laundry. Sometimes it's just putting on worship music and singing to the Lord, going for a walk with him. It doesn't have to be this rigid format. And that's been very freeing for me to just let go of perfection and aim for consistency. But I have at the same time, it's exciting now, 63 years of age. I wrote this book when I was 38, and I can say as I've refused to stop trying, as I've refused the voice of the enemy that says, oh, you must not be the spiritual sort. As I've determined, Lord, I may do it imperfectly, but I'm going to pursue your heart. And whether I get to journal that day or not, I want to spend time with you. I can tell you that the days that I miss with the Lord are way less. Because it develops hunger. You know, spiritual hunger is the opposite from natural hunger. Natural hunger, we feel hungry, we eat, and we're satisfied. But spiritual hunger, we don't even know we're hungry until we begin to eat. And then as we begin to eat, we want more and we want more. And it gets easier and easier. And now it's such a beautiful rhythm in my life. It's not something I'm like, oh, I've got to do my Bible reading. I get I get to do my Bible reading. Mm-hmm. And if I miss a day, I don't let guilt or shame hijack it and push it into condemnation. I just pick up my Bible the next day and move on.
0: What an encouraging guest on this week's Life Issues. Her name is Joanne Weaver. She's the author of the book, Having a Mary Heart in a Martha World, Finding Intimacy with God in the Busyness of Life. And this week's episode of Life Issues is called Distraction, Devotion, and the Better Part. 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
1: The ludicrously creative Sam Bowman with Sundial King on UCB One. And it's Dave here standing in for Ashley on Talking Point. Lovely to be with you, playing lots of good tunes. Still to come before midday, I've got a track from Ellie Limebear and Sam Henshaw and something from Forrest Frank as well, who has been... we've had a lot of Forrest Frank on our smart speaker in the summer holidays. It's good summer holiday music, I feel, Forrest Frank. But now, time for our record of the week from Gabe Von Oven. Gabe Von Oven is a 24-year-old musical artist from Georgia. He was raised in a Christian household surrounded by worship music and developing a deep love for using music to connect people with the Lord. Today, he blends his faith with his love for pop music, creating songs that draw from a variety of sounds, styles, and influences. His desire is really to make music that feels fresh and authentic and joyful, while ultimately pointing people toward Jesus. I think you're going to love this tune. It's called Wanna Sing.
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0: really good. It's our record of the week from Gabe von Oven. It's called Wanna Sing on UCB One, and you'll hear that track featuring on all the different programs across the week. It's 20 to 12. Don't forget, after midday, we make time and space on this program for prayer, an opportunity to reflect on things that are on your mind, that are on your heart. We're going to be praying for people that are struggling with addiction after 12 o'clock. So if that is something that you are facing right now, feel free to let me know about it. You don't need to let me know all the details or your full name, but if you would like to receive prayer in that, then we're going to be praying for those situations after midday. Now, though, we turn our attention to a really tough story. We think about the DRC, because aid workers in the Democratic Republic of Congo warn that the ongoing outbreak of Ebola disease is completely out of control, despite control measures aimed at stopping its spread. Some parts of the country are still disease-free, while 100-plus cases per day are being reported in other areas. The response to the outbreak continues to be hampered by mistrust of officials within communities, given the long-running civil conflict in the DRC. UCB News reporter James Morris asked David Monkley, World Vision DRC's ESON director, to explain.
1: Sure. Well, in Goma, fortunately, we don't have any confirmed cases, but you could draw circles around Ituri, more specifically these localities of Wangalu, Rwampara, and Bunia, all the way to Beni. And if you're to look at the map, Goma's a fair distance, but there's millions of people, including those in Goma, at threat of this Ebola outbreak, because to be honest, since May, the global health community, the NGO community, Congolese authorities, we've all been playing catch up, trying to essentially put our arms around this. And thus far, we haven't been able to yet, because the cases are now reaching up to over 100 new cases a day, new localities being infected. So it's a tremendously difficult time. We're in a period of uncertainty, and we're really just trying to do our best to, number one, keep our team safe, and really try to do our best to protect at-risk communities right now.
2: Yeah, can you walk me through a little bit about the realities on the ground? I know you've talked about making sure that your teams are safe first and foremost, but what's going on around them?
1: This is the definition of a complex emergency, which is to say that this is an Ebola outbreak that's existing in areas that have active conflict, that have ongoing hunger issues, that have access issues to reaching communities. So there's so many different ways in which this is inhibiting a proper response. One of the biggest, I should say, is community mistrust. Because this had been undiagnosed for so long, there were hundreds or possibly thousands of cases that had kind of gone under the radar. So people started making up their own conclusions to this. And it's why World Vision is pushing so hard on meeting communities in an equal footing, in an equal space, to contextualize our methods of prevention, mitigation, because communities just don't trust what they're seeing in front of themselves, because this is still getting out of control. Yeah, our teams have come to Bunia, our teams have come to Ituri and Grand Nord to try and kind of meet these growing needs. But it's so difficult, because in so many different ways, there are things that are kind of blocking the path to a successful response.
2: Talking about that sense of trust or perhaps the lack of it, as a Christian charity, World Vision, are you able at all to have dialogue with church leaders, Christian communities, to try and get correct information, accurate information out into the communities?
1: Yes, that's actually, I would say, a foundation of our response. And I think if there's been any success thus far for World Vision, it's been that we've trained over 500 faith leaders, pastors, throughout the Kivus and in Ituri. Because when you talk about prevention messages, when you talk about good conduct and what that means when you're in the market or a church or in schools or just out and about, that message needs to come from community leaders. It can't come from people, well, such as myself. I'm a Canadian in the DRC. I'm happy to do my bit. But when you talk about exemplary messaging and people leading the message in the communities, it should come from teachers and doctors. And importantly, as you say, faith leaders. People look for answers from local leadership, from faith leadership. And by capacitating these leaders, it's, I think, going a very long way in providing really contextually appropriate and impactful and respected messaging. So yeah, it's a difference maker.
2: I don't know whether you can answer this, David, firsthand, but how are faith leaders dealing with the fear and the trauma that undoubtedly is present in communities at the moment?
1: Yeah, I think for, as I had said, it being a complex emergency, people are dealing with a lot of different pressures. They're dealing with pressures in the home. They're dealing with pressures in the community. What this means for, you know, as a faith leader, what this means for your own standing in the community. And again, something like Ebola, it needs to really be, you need to sit down and discuss it and have discussions about, you know, all the questions and unknowns you may have. So that's why we really prioritized sitting down and having multi-day kind of workshops and discussions and dialogue with faith leaders, because they need to know what's going on. They really need to have, you know, simple questions, simple answers, complex discussions. We break everything down so that when they're going to the communities, they have the confidence, they have the knowledge to really speak authoritatively about this. But I agree with you, extremely difficult, because again, in these situations, sometimes people are led by fear. So part of, you know, the messaging that we have to do is kind of, in a way, calm down, or kind of, again, have a safer space where we can discuss these things together. And the community feels like these pastors have really been capacitated, strengthened, and supported to give the right messaging.
2: As we here in the UK consider what those communities must be going through and your teams trying to help, what's the message that you want to leave us with today, David?
1: I've got maybe not great news, but I come with a message of perhaps hope, which is I think this Ebola response is continuing to spiral out of control. The numbers are continuing to increase. Obviously, we ask for your prayers for at-risk communities and families. And children. And I think this is still, we're in this kind of space of moment of truth. If we can collectively get together, continue to push, continue to do our best, because again, we have great teams, we have local leaders, we have health experts and water and sanitation experts. So the spirit is willing. We just need to continue to push. My concern is, of course, children need to go back to school in September. That's only a couple of short weeks away. And I think one of the scariest things I think right now is to be a child in such an emergency. Children need to go out and play. They need to go out and have fun. And I'm a father of two boys, and my boys are dirty little guys, and they like to go around and jump and play with their friends. And I think what we want to come out of this response is that we can help those communities that are at risk, that we can treat these infections, that we can track cases, and that we can kind of overcome these myriad challenges to get this under control. And I think that together, the global community, the national authorities, and willing faith partners and NGOs, and we can still do this. So again, I ask for your prayers and support. We're doing our very, very best.
2: Thank you for sharing about the work that World Vision is part of and that you're involved in, David, there. In Eastern DRC, where you're World Vision Zonal Director. Thank you very much.
1: Thanks, James.
3: Yeah, David Monkley from World Vision speaking to UCB News reporter James Morris. And as David said, that is the definition of a complex emergency. It can seem overwhelming, but let's not give up hope. Let's keep the DRC in our prayers at this time. And of course, that's something we can be praying about in the next hour of the programme. Right now, though, back to the music with Eddie Lionbear and Sam Henshaw.

0: just brilliant, isn't it? Ellie Limebear and Sam Henshaw with Vulnerable on UCB One. Just want to shout out your good self if you've just stumbled upon UCB today. Maybe this is the first time you've ever listened. If so, you are so welcome. Thanks a lot for sticking with us throughout the morning. Maybe you're listening to UCB because you're searching for something. You're not a believer yet, but you're searching for hope. You're searching for truth. You're searching for answers. If that resonates with you, have a listen to this thought of encouragement from our friend Mark.
1: Hi, my name is Mark Saunders, and I'm an evangelist with Save the Sent Ministries. In the Bible, in Jeremiah 29:13 and Matthew's Gospel chapter 7, God promises that those who seek after Jesus with all of their heart will find him. That's certainly my story, that Jesus changed my life. He saved my soul. He set me free. I ask you today, if you're listening to this, if you class yourself as I once did, as a non-believer in Jesus, what is it that you're waiting to hear or see, to prove to you, to convince you, or bring you even that bit closer to be willing to believe that Jesus is real? You know, you don't have to understand everything. That can actually hold you back, but I can promise you, if you would just be willing to seek him with all of your heart, you will find him.
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Well, we're going to make time and space for prayer after midday. 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Tell me what

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1: UCB News at 12 o'clock. I'm David Peake. The Prime Minister wants every rough sleeper in England offered a way off the streets by Christmas. Andy Burnham says his plans will be funded by an investment of over £100 million. The Conservatives say there's no detail on how the scheme will be delivered. But founder of The Big Issue, Lord John Bird, is hopeful it's the first step towards long-term change.
2: This amount of money does open the door to helping to create a situation where you have a government policy which is followed throughout the whole of the life of the government and isn't just kind of done a bit here and done a bit there.
1: A girl remains in a critical condition after three of her family members died getting into difficulty in the sea off West Sussex. The bodies of a man, woman and teenage girl were pulled from the water at Shoreham yesterday. Inflation's hit almost 3% as experts warn energy bills could reach a three-year high. Experts at Cornwall Insight predict the cap will rise by 4% from October. The UK's average house price reached £272,000 in June, with last year's changes to stamp duty in England and Northern Ireland said to be behind sluggish growth. New ONS figures show growth slowed to 2%, down slightly on May's figure of 3%. Monthly average rents increased by nearly 4% to £1,393. Disney is suing the Trump administration's media regulator over what it's called an extraordinary assault on free speech. The US president's repeatedly singled out Disney-owned ABC, most notably for jokes and comments made by presenter Jimmy Kimmel, who was briefly taken off air last year. A lawsuit's been filed to stop the regulator from launching an early license renewal process, arguing the network's being unfairly targeted. And rain stopped play in the first test between England and Pakistan after England took early wickets. Joe Root's decision to bowl under the overcast Headingley skies led Ollie Robinson dismiss Azan Wawais for with his first ball and Shan Masood within five overs. As play was suspended, Pakistan won just 23 for two. That's the UCB News.
3: Thank you very much, David, for that. It's Dave Tanner with you. Let's have a quick look at the weather for today. It's a mixture of sunshine and can you believe it? Showers across the UK, locally heavy in some parts, especially in the north where hail and thunder may be possible. And it's going to be feeling considerably cooler than of late. I actually wore a gilet this morning. How about that? Temperatures today getting up to highs of 17 to 19.

0: Right on Time from Yvette Luna on UCB One. It's just gone 12:05 and it's Dave with you. Not a familiar voice at this time of the day, but such a pleasure to be taking care of the show. Hopefully Ashley will be back with you very soon. But for now, we're going to spend some time together in prayer. If there's anything on your mind, on your heart right now that you think we should be praying about as a UCB One family, you're very welcome to get in touch. You can always WhatsApp the show on 01782 911 111. It might be something personal to you. It might be something that you're struggling with. It might be for a friend or family member. Perhaps it's for a teenager in your life that's got GCSE results coming through tomorrow. There's so much going on in our lives, but also in the world around us, from the situation, the Ebola outbreak in the DRC, to that tragic situation taking place in Shoreham yesterday. There's so much we can be bringing to God right now. And you know what? This might just be a time where in the busyness of a day, we stop what we're doing and just fix our eyes on God and who He is and the hope that faith in Jesus brings into our lives. We're going to hear now from our friend Archbishop Angelos, who's going to inspire us and reflect on the power and necessity of prayer in our lives.
1: Prayer is often seen as a last resort, but in actual fact, as Christians, it's our starting point. It is a point at which we converse with God and listen to Him as well. It's not just a monologue, it's a dialogue. It doesn't come easily. It comes with practice, it comes with experience. And once we're able to do it, we do realize such a strength and a peace that surpasses understanding and that comes into our lives. We pray for ourselves, of course, but we also pray for all those dear to us. And what I find most powerful is even praying for those we don't know, especially those who may be causing us offense, persecuting us, those who may not know better.

0: and we pray God's grace upon them, because we believe that in the commonality of our human nature, we are all part of the same journey and pray for one another.
1: Some good thoughts from Archbishop Angelos. Maybe there's someone you've never prayed for before, someone you don't like very much. But how might prayer change that perspective? How might prayer change a relationship or the way you see someone else? What a great step as we start this hour together. Who might you pray for today that you've never prayed for before in your life?

It's Henrik with Way Back on UCB One, where we're spending some time reflecting on how we might pray, what issues we can bring to mind, what issues that we can bring before our God, because God cares about all our questions, all our problems, all the things that we care about. And thank you so much to Ian for getting in touch today. Ian, just really passionate about praying for Christians, our brothers and sisters in Christ that are facing persecution in parts of Africa right now, including Nigeria. You know, it's amazing, isn't it, Ian? And of course, anyone listening, we are essentially, as followers of Jesus, adopted into the same family, yet we're spread all across the world, but we are adopted into God's family. And it is heartbreaking to hear stories of persecution, to hear stories of Christian families, innocent people facing violence. And it's always good to stop and give thanks for the relative religious freedom we have in this country. I mean, goodness me, the freedom to do Christian radio as well, to be together as a UCB family and as the wider church. So Ian, thank you for reminding me and reminding us all today to stop and pause and pray for the persecuted church in Africa and, of course, around the world. Heavenly Father, give our brothers and sisters the strength to persevere. Give people in power the wisdom to create a society, a culture where there is religious freedom, where people can share their faith, can share the word, your word, without fear of recrimination. In Jesus' name, we pray for your protection on these people right now and on ourselves today. Amen.

you know, I think we could do with more Christian music about gardening, because gardening appears time and again in the Bible, or at least scripture about plants and harvest. And Jesus said, of course, I am the true vine and my Father is the gardener. He cuts off every branch in me that bears no fruit, while every branch that does bear fruit, he prunes so that it will be even more fruitful. You know what? We need to be grafted into that living vine, don't we? And more so each day. And perhaps if you're struggling right now with a particular addiction, a particular negative pattern of behavior, you need God to move in your life right now. You need to be grafted into that vine as God's Spirit moves in your life. It's really fascinating. We heard about this Nick Kyrgios story, the tennis player. He's got in trouble after being tested positive for taking cocaine. We've had two messages today from different individuals. I'm not going to mention their names on the radio. I don't think that would be right. But they've both got in touch and they've asked for prayer because they're struggling with cocaine addiction. And this is just sounds like a very, very real struggle. It's like warfare. It's a wrestle. So two separate people listening to UCB have mentioned that today. So would you just lift them up in your prayers right now? Heavenly Father, these two people that find themselves returning to this addictive behavior. Lord God, would you just release them? Would you release them today? Would you fill them with your Holy Spirit and bring them love and joy and peace and patience and kindness and goodness and faithfulness and gentleness? And above all, when it comes to this self-control, God, a supernatural self-control. In Jesus' name. Amen.

0: believe it. On the night you're falling all to pieces, you can bring your lonely heart to Jesus. What if I told you that I believe it?
1: Oh, how good is that song? It's the new one from For King and Country. What if I told you? On UCB One. And of course, For King and Country are going to be flying on over to the UK. They will be at Big Church Festival, not this weekend, it's the weekend after. And if you're thinking, oh, I wish I was going, but I can't go, I can't make it down. Look, don't worry, we've got you covered. We're going to be putting on live radio shows from the Big Church Festival sites, bringing you the sights and the sounds and maybe even some of the sort of smells, kind of via the radio, however we do that, and really try and create that festival experience. So that is not this weekend, it's over the bank holiday weekend. Right now, though, we are taking some time to stop and pause and consider what we can be praying about right now. And also coming up in the next 5 minutes or so, we've got UCB's daily devotional, The Word for Today. If you're someone that gets a bit down upon themselves, speaks negatively to yourself a bit, and I think we all do that from time to time, you really need to hear this. I think you're going to find it very encouraging. So stick around for The Word for Today. First though, Benjamin William Hastings.

0: Benjamin William Hastings, Still See You In It on UCB One. That's a good prayer, isn't it? God, help us not to compartmentalize our faith. Help us to keep you at the center of everything we do. So often we put God in a box, don't we? Maybe we make him a Sunday activity, or we have a prayer time specifically, you know, in the middle of the day or the end of the day. That's fine, of course, but isn't it better to bring God into all our conversations, all our work meetings, our meal times, our activities, our hobbies, and still see God in those moments and experience his goodness and his grace throughout the day? Well, if you are someone that tends to get a bit down on yourself, maybe you have a bit of negative self-chat in your mind from time to time. I think we all fall failure to that from time to time. Have a listen to this, our daily devotional, the UCB Word for Today, with some really encouraging thoughts.
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2: You can conquer your hang-ups. Your hang-ups. Today's problem is not necessarily tomorrow's problem. Don't incarcerate yourself by assuming it is. Resist self-labeling. I'm a worrier. Gossip is my weakness. My dad was a drinker. I guess I'll carry on that tradition. Stop it. These words create alliances with the devil. They grant him access to your spirit. It's not God's will that you live a defeated, unhappy life. Turn a deaf ear to the old voices and make new choices. Psalm 16 verse 6 reads, "The lines have fallen to me in pleasant places. Yes, I have a good inheritance." Live out of your inheritance, not your circumstances. God has already promised you victory and provided you with weapons for the fight. 2 Corinthians 10 verses 3 and 4 say, "Though we walk in the flesh, we do not war according to the flesh. For the weapons of our warfare are not carnal, but mighty in God for pulling down strongholds." How did Joshua conquer Jericho? By using God's strategy. Joshua 6 verse 6 tells us, "Take up the Ark of the Covenant and let seven priests bear seven trumpets of ram's horns before the Ark of the Lord." The Ark of the Covenant was a symbol of God's presence. Joshua placed it in the middle of the procession. Every activity orbited around God. The secret of victory is to keep God center stage in your life, using the weapons of worship, scripture, and prayer. Employ every tool God offers, scripture memorization and petition. Turn off the TV and open the Bible more. Worry less and pray more. You can conquer your hang-ups by drawing daily on the presence of God.

Spencer Olsen and Rachel Summers with Old Dirt on UCB One. It's 12:35. This part of the program, we like to make time and space to pray about things that are going on in your lives, issues that matter to you. And perhaps you've heard the pledge of Andy Burnham, who wants every rough sleeper in England to be accommodated, to find accommodation by Christmas. Currently, there are over 4,500 people sleeping rough in England on any single night. Shall we just take a moment to stop and pray into this situation? Heavenly Father, we give thanks that there is ambition to get people off the streets, to end rough sleeping, to get people warm and dry and set up in a decent space. God, we think of people in our own towns and cities, people that perhaps we see on a regular basis that are homeless. Heavenly Father, help us not turn our eyes away from the situations that people face. Make us people of compassion. Make us people of action as well. Lord God, we pray for a real cultural shift on this, where this would not become a thing we see anymore, that this would not be a societal problem. We really pray for change and transformation, Lord God. We pray that by Christmas, this pledge is made to happen, Lord God. So yeah, be in this, be in these plans to get people off the streets into accommodation. Would you help rebuild lives as these plans get put into action? In Jesus' name we pray. Amen.

side. Jesus, you're the very best love.

0: It's new from the afters. That's It's Gonna Get Better on UCB One, where we're making some time and space to pray. If you've had a busy Wednesday, take a breath and listen to these words from the pastor and writer Malcolm Duncan, shared by Danielle.
1: 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Broken yet being made whole. 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

It's Saint with Seamless Robe on UCB One. That's it from me today. Thanks for having me on Talking Point. It might be tomorrow. It might be Ashley. We'll wait and see. We'll play it by ear. What I can guarantee, though, is Steve Best is standing by with lots of fun and great music for your Wednesday afternoon. So stick around for Steve. But now taking you up to your news at 1 o'clock, this is

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1: UCB News at 1 o'clock. I'm David Peake. The Prime Minister wants the whole country to get behind his aim of getting every rough sleeper in England off the streets by Christmas. Andy Burnham's promised over £100 million towards the project, but acknowledges it may not be enough.
2: To make this a nationwide initiative as we go into the Christmas period, getting everybody behind it. The government money itself may not fully be enough. So I am saying, putting the call out to community and voluntary organisations, come on, let's get behind this. Let's show what Britain can do when we all pull in the same direction.
1: Homelessness charities have welcomed the strong start, but critics say it lacks detail. A manhunt's underway and a murder investigation has started after two men were found dead at a flat in Glasgow. 50-year-old Paul Lafferty and Gary Beaton, who was 54, were discovered at a property in Partick on Sunday afternoon. They died at the scene. More than 70 people are now known to have died in Saturday's earthquake in Indonesia as rescue efforts continue. The National Disaster Management Agency says more than 1,300 homes were damaged, with nearly 250 destroyed on Flores alone. Francisco Fernando of World Vision Indonesia says the island's Christian community was particularly affected and churches are helping the response.
3: Flores Island is predominantly Catholic, and we have seen the leadership of the local church. In this emergency response, they start to invite all the actors to come together and have coordination meeting, initial meetings.
1: Accident investigators have identified a track defect on the railway line in Sussex where a train derailed and partially overturned last week. The Rail Accident Investigation Branch say it appears the rear coaches of the train rolled up off the rails immediately after what appears to be a slight kink in the metal. They're still looking into exactly why and whether track maintenance was done properly. And the Conservatives are calling on Andy Burnham to ditch net zero policies and prioritise cheap energy. Labour's target would see 95% of the grid carbon free by 2030, a policy the Tories say is pushing up costs. That's the latest UCB News.
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4: Let us then approach the throne of grace with confidence, so that we may receive mercy and find grace to help us in our time of need. Hebrews 4:16.

You are the Colour TV. There is Lion of Judah on UCB One. A very good afternoon. I'm Steve. Welcome to Steve Best in the Afternoon. Thank you to Dave Tanner. What a hero. Excellent job there for the past few hours, sitting in for multiple people on Talking Point and doing a fantastic job. Well done, sir. I salute you. Coming up now, we are going to bring you a whole mix of great music, things to think about from the Bible, and things you need or possibly don't need to know from around the world, stories to inform, entertain, and hopefully challenge a little bit as well. A couple of people we've lost, sadly, in the last 24 hours, one from the world of theatre and the other from the world of music. We'll take a look at that. We are also taking a look at Pokemon and competitors. It's still going. Some of the things that have been happening as a result of the drought is that things have been reappearing because of low water levels. We'll tell you about a few of them. We'll also tell you why listening to sad music makes you feel better, and also some more music-based stories. For instance, instrumental music, the effect that can have on the brain. So those are a few things we're going to be taking a look at. We've got 10-minute Bible talks on the way as we continue through Joshua. We've got our daily devotional word for today. We've got our record of the week from Gabe Van Oven, and later on towards the end of the show, we've got the afternoon movement stack, and of course, multiple chances to win. You'll be winning fanfares, ovations, and rounds of applause in our competitions, quizzes, flick or trick, and also highbrow, lowbrow. All of that squeezed in between now and four. How on earth will we do it? These guys currently have a Spotlight Sessions out. You can check it out at our YouTube channel. It's Drakeford.

0: on the wall. Like I say, if you want to hear them in the Spotlight sessions, you can find out more by going to our UCB Media YouTube channel. You can see the full sessions there in conversation and playing acoustically, and a fine live group as well. They are Drakeford. That one's called Writing on the Wall. Now then, some sad news of people we've lost from the worlds of music and theatre over the last 24 hours or so. Dame Phyllida Law has died at the age of 94. She was the mother of actresses Dame Emma and Sophie Thompson. She was in so many things. She was in the 1996 movie adaptation of Emma, the Jane Austen movie, which starred Gwyneth Paltrow. She was in Peter's Friends alongside her oldest daughter, actually, which was then directed by her then son-in-law, Sir Kenneth Branagh. She's done a lot of theatre, actually. She's also done a lot of TV. She's appeared in Dixon of Dock Green, Rumpole of the Bailey, Midsummer Murders, Foyle's War, Doc Martin and New Tricks, and was in movies such as Saving Grace and Miss Potter. That was a great movie. She was actually married to the fellow actor Eric Thompson. Now, he's best known for creating The Magic Roundabout. Yes, that was the connection there. So she was Mrs. Magic Roundabout. Anyway, a multi-talented actress, and she will be very, very sorely missed. Phyllida Law, who's died at the age of 94. And then in the music world, Frank Beard. He was the longtime drummer with the band ZZ Top. Ironically, at the time, at least, when they were getting their biggest hits in the early 80s, he was the only member of the trio not to have a beard, which is supremely ironic. Anyway, he was part of the band when they were having their massive hits like Eliminator and all that kind of stuff in the early 80s, although they've been going since the late 60s. And he died at the age of 77. And needless to say, obviously, the band's tour dates in upcoming weeks have been cancelled for until further notice. Now, lead vocalist Billy Gibbons is the only surviving member of the band now, because the late Dusty Hill, bass player with ZZ Top, died in 2021. So two people who will be greatly missed in their fields, that is Phyllida Law and Frank Beard.
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0: They Can Literally Do No Wrong. That is River, River, and a song from their upcoming album, Places, which is due out in September. That one's called Ripples, and it's new for August on UCB1. Where it is time to amaze your family, friends, and even your work colleagues with another one of these.
1: Steve's Fact of the Day.
0: A hermit monk once wrote an angry letter demanding the church elect a pope faster, so they elected him. He refused and tried to run away into the woods. Once in office, though, the only thing he ever did as pope was make resignation legal, and then became the first pope to do it. What a bizarre story.
1: Steve's Fact of the Day.
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Chris and Singleton on UCB1. Coming up in about 15 minutes' time, it's 10-Minute Bible Talks. And as we work our way through Joshua, Keith Simon today is going to be looking at two separate facets of living faithfully. We'll be taking a look at God's grace and blessing and the subject of obedience. And we'll do it by taking a look at the story of 2.5 tribes of Israel. You know what? It's easy to think that our sin affects only us, but actually, there is a ripple effect to disobedience, as we'll find out in about here on UCB1. In the meantime, here's Kate Thompson, weather update coming next.

Steve Bess in the afternoon with Cade Thompson and One Day at a Time. Coming up in a few minutes' time, we'll find out why we say the things we say in today's wordscapes. But right now, look at the weather this afternoon. First up, just to mention that we've got low pollen levels for all of the UK today for the first time in what seems like ages, so that's good news. This afternoon, weather-wise, sunshine and scattered showers with some heavier, potentially thundery bursts, especially in the north and west, although they could spill into the Midlands. Your highs in the north today, 15 to 17 degrees Celsius. And for England and Wales, 20 to 23 degrees. Here are Lauren Daigle and Blessing Offer. This one is called These Are the Days.

coming up in just a few moments after this next tune from Elevation Rhythm, we're going to be bringing you our etymology spot, Wordscapes, finding out why we say a particular word and phrase. And not only are we going to be learning that, but we'll be learning what's probably going to be a new word to most of us. So stand by for that.

0: It's another big church festival band. It's Elevation Rhythm, and we are just a week and a half away. It's coming up soon. And we will be all over it here at UCB One. Fear not, we will have a presence there. We'll also be bringing you live shows. And my Saturday Night with Steve show next weekend is going to be a four-hour special with lots of artists from Big Church Festival involved. But right now it's time for this.
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0: Injecting some culture into proceedings, we're taking a look today at the phrase flying pigs, or when pigs fly, or pigs might fly, however you want to use it. And this word is an adination, or adination. A-D-Y-N-A-T-O-M. Adonatum. It's a figure of speech that's so hyperbolic that it describes an impossibility, basically. It's so ridiculous. So that's what an adination is. Now, this is actually, you might think it's a fairly recent idea, pigs might fly, but it actually comes from a centuries-old Scottish proverb. It's thought to be from the middle 1500s. There was a guy called Francois Rabelais who wrote a book called his Fourth Book of Gargantua and Pantagruel. Don't ask me. But he talked about a pig with long and large wings, which seems to be the first time it was used. It also cropped up, not surprisingly, in Alice's Adventures in Wonderland in the mid-1800s. But it's been around a long time. People like Lewis Carroll were using it in a sort of manner that we use it now. And it's gradually developed over the years to denote sarcasm, perhaps, at something which is never likely to happen. So that's how when pigs fly came into existence. It's much older phrase than you might think. And just ask Francois Rabelais and have a look at his 1553 book, The Fourth Book of Gargantua and Pantagruel. Sounds like a very exciting read, actually. If there's something you'd like me to take a look at, whether it's a word, a phrase, an idiom, a name, or a place, or a person, anything like that, emails only, please, to steve@ucb.co.uk, and I'll do my best to get to the bottom of it, and we'll bring you another one same time tomorrow here on Steve Best in the afternoon, where 10-Minute Bible Talks is on the way next.

0: Latest one from Sansone is called Love Me Still. It is new for August here on UCB One. The time has come. It is time for more from Joshua in 10-Minute Bible Talks. And we've got Keith Simon looking at Joshua chapter 22 today. But just before we do that, let's take a little look back and see whether we can remember what happened yesterday.
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0: Well, Jeff reminded us that wherever we are in our life, it's not an accident, and God is right there with us in our current circumstances, whatever those circumstances may be. Well, that's pretty good, isn't it? That got nailed, that one, completely. Let's take a look at today's now, which is Joshua 22, and we're going to be looking at the story of 2.5 tribes of Israel. If you're intrigued by that one, listen on.
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6: Tim Farron had a foot in two different worlds. In the first world, he was a British politician who served as the leader of the Liberal Democratic Party in England from 2015 to 2017. In the other world, Tim Farron was a Christian. He grew up in a Protestant family and says that becoming a Christian at the age of 18 was the most massive choice I have ever made. Eventually, those two worlds, the worlds of politics and Christianity, collided, and Farron was put in a position where he had to either resign his place within the party or compromise his faith. Well, Tim Farron resigned. He refused to compromise. In his resignation letter, he wrote this: "I joined our party when I was 16. It is in my blood. I love our history, our people. I thoroughly love my party. So imagine how proud I am to lead this party, and then imagine what would lead me to voluntarily relinquish that honor. In the words of Isaac Watts, it would have to be something so amazing, so divine, that it demands my heart, my life, my all." Joshua 21 ends with a verse about God's faithfulness. Here's the last verse. "Not one of all the Lord's good promises to Israel failed. Every one was fulfilled." Now, the rest of the book of Joshua says that Israel must respond by obeying God. The logic is something like this: since God has been faithful to you, you should be faithful to him. God's grace leads to our obedience. That takes me back to Tim Farron. His quote was a famous hymn called "When I Survey the Wondrous Cross." Like he said, it was written by Isaac Watts, and it was published in 1707. The last line of the song is, "Love so amazing, so divine, demands my soul, my life, my all." God's love demands everything from us, including our obedience. And that's exactly what we see in Joshua 22. God's faithfulness calls for our obedience. Here's how the chapter starts in verse 1. "Then Joshua summoned the Reubenites, the Gadites, and the half-tribe of Manasseh, and said to them, 'You have done all that Moses, the servant of the Lord, commanded, and you have obeyed me in everything I commanded. For a long time now, to this very day, you have not deserted your brothers, but have carried out the mission the Lord your God gave you.'" See, way back in Numbers chapter 32, when Israel was marching through the wilderness of Gilead, these 2.5 tribes, the Reubenites, the Gadites, and the half-tribe of Manasseh, well, they came to Moses and asked to settle the land east of the Jordan River. They liked that land, and someone needed to occupy it, so they asked if they could live there. Moses said they could, under one condition: that the soldiers of these tribes continue to fight with the rest of the tribes. And they did so. That's what Joshua means here in verse 2 when he says, "You have done all that Moses commanded." They had literally fought the good fight. Let's continue in verse 4. It says, "Now that the Lord your God has given your brothers rest as he promised." So when you read that, you can almost hear the emotion in Joshua's voice as he talks to these soldiers who have fought 7 long years with him. And Joshua says, "Return to your homes in the land that Moses, the servant of the Lord, gave you on the other side of the Jordan. But," he warns them, "be very careful to keep the commandment and the law that Moses, the servant of the Lord, gave you. And that commandment is this: to love the Lord your God, to walk in his ways, to obey his commands, to hold fast to him, and to serve him with all your heart and all your soul." So Joshua calls these tough and seasoned soldiers to a rigorous love and obedience to God. If you want to be the person God wants you to be, let me encourage you to notice the verbs in verse 5. It says to keep, to love, to walk, to obey, to hold fast, to serve. God's people go hard after God. Those verbs radiate intensity. They emphasize a relationship with God that's characterized by a passion to obey God. That's what Joshua wanted from these men. It's what God wants from us. See, I want to take another second to consider their obedience. It's easy to focus on the way that Christians fall short of obeying God. And that's something we should focus on. We all have a lot of sin to confess. But I don't want to neglect all the ways that Christians obey God. Think of the high school student who chooses not to drink alcohol with her friends. Think of the college student who resists sexual sin. Think of the person in their 20s who faithfully serves in their church, even though it's inconvenient for their life. Think of the business professional who does their work to the glory of God. Think of the mom or dad who patiently loves and disciplines their child. Think of the husband or wife who extends grace to their spouse. See, obedience pleases God. Obedience is the right response to God's grace and kindness in our life. One more thing. Obedience isn't legalism. Sometimes you hear well-meaning Christians talk as if those who really get grace feel more comfortable disobeying God. Their thinking seems to go like this. Since God is so gracious and kind towards sinners, it really doesn't matter whether I obey him or not. We've really misunderstood grace if it causes us to treat sin lightly. Okay, I think I've made my point. Let's move on in the story because I think there's more to learn in this chapter. In verse 9, the 2.5 tribes leave and head back across the Jordan to settle on the east side, just like Joshua gave them permission to do. Then in verse 10, it says, the Reubenites, the Gadites, and the half-tribe of Manasseh built an imposing altar there by the river Jordan. And when the other tribes heard about it, they gathered at Shiloh to go to war against them. Wait a minute, what's going on here? Why are they going to go to war against each other? Well, the 9.5 tribes sent a delegation to the 2.5 tribes, and they asked them, how could you break faith with God like this? How could you turn away from the Lord and build yourself an altar of rebellion against him? So why were these 9.5 tribes ready to blow away the 2.5? Because they saw this imposing altar as an altar of rebellion. Building a second altar amounted to apostasy. It amounted to denying their faith. And the 9.5 were convinced that the 2.5 tribes had lapsed into apostasy. Why is it a problem to build this altar? Well, we have to go back to Deuteronomy 12. Here, Moses is speaking about the day that has come in Joshua 22 when they will cross and possess the land. And Moses tells them, but you will cross the Jordan and settle in the land the Lord your God is giving you as an inheritance. And he will give you rest from all your enemies around you so that you will live in safety. Then to the place the Lord your God will choose as a dwelling for his name, there you are to bring everything I command you. Then in verse 13, he says, be careful not to sacrifice your burnt offerings anywhere you please. Offer them only at the place the Lord will choose in one of your tribes, and there observe everything I command you. Now, why did God do this? Why did God tell them that they are not supposed to set up altars in various places, but instead to have one altar in one place that he designated? And that's because God knows our tendency to idolatry. So therefore, to maintain our purity before him and our unity with other believers, God states that their worship will be centralized in one place, one location, a location he will choose. That will keep them from lapsing into idolatry and apostasy. According to Deuteronomy 12, there's only supposed to be one altar, not two altars, not three altars. So the Western tribes say, look, guys, you can't build your own altar. Your sin will have an effect on all of us. Here's what they say in verse 18. And are you now turning away from the Lord? If you rebel against the Lord today, tomorrow he will be angry with the whole community of Israel. See, they remember the sin of Achan that we covered back in Joshua chapter 6. There, one man's sin put the whole nation under God's judgment. So it's no surprise that the Western tribes are upset about the sin of the Eastern tribes. They want the whole community to faithfully follow God's laws. I think there's something for us to recognize here, and that is that our sin affects other people. Sometimes we tell ourselves a story that our sin only affects us, and so therefore it's not a big deal if we choose to sin because we're only hurting our own relationship with God. But every kid who grew up in the home of an addict knows that's not true. Every workplace that has a gossip in it knows that that gossiping person destroys relationships. If a spouse commits adultery, it affects all their community, their whole friendship group, maybe even their small group at church. I mean, you can just go on and on down the list. The more responsibility, the more leadership a person has, the more their sin affects more people. And yet, all of us have to wrestle with the fact that our sin doesn't just affect us, it affects the people that we love and care about. God's faithfulness should lead us to say, like Tim Farron did, that we want to give him our all. We can go back to that song of Isaac Watts. We have been touched, we have been forgiven by a love that is so amazing, so divine, that it demands our heart, our life, our all. We could add, it demands our obedience. If God has convicted you of any area of your life that is out of sync with him, this is a time to confess it and ask him to forgive you, to cleanse you, and to give you a desire to obey him. Let's all pray that we would be people who obey God and give him our all.
0: Thank you very much indeed, Keith. Tomorrow we're going to be joining Tanya Wilmuth as she continues our look at chapter 22. Have you ever felt that you are, on a spiritual level at least, miles apart from someone based on their likes, dislikes and behaviours? It's all about assumptions tomorrow. You can first hear it at around 20 past one in the morning, then at 5:30 with Bex on breakfast, and then here on Steve Best in the afternoon.

0: Hey, what we got without love? Why you hover over the tight basket but never gave a hug? His pants sag, you don't like him, try to push him out of church the whole time. He was suicidal.
1: You stay when I had nothing. You spoke through a bush and it won me. John, you don't want this before me.
0: I know you for me. You

Steve Best in the afternoon, very nearly 2 o'clock here on the Wednesday show. It's the 19th of August. We're standing by to get the latest news headlines with Rebecca Smith. After that, we have our daily devotional word for today and your chance to get yourself a standing ovation in the first of our quizzes today. Our movie-based quiz, Flick or Trick, is on the way.

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1: UCB News at 2 o'clock. I'm Rebecca Smith. A manhunt is underway after two men were found stabbed to death in Glasgow. The bodies of Paul Lafferty and Gary Beaton were found at a flat in the Partick area of the city on Sunday afternoon. Detective Superintendent Cheryl Kelly has been speaking at the scene in Chancellor Street. She says a motive hasn't been established yet, but the timeline has.
2: Gary and Paul were seen in the Partick area on Friday morning, and that's how we're focusing our attention, from Friday morning at 9 a.m. until 5 p.m. on Sunday afternoon.
1: Andy Burnham's pledged another £100 million to try to get every rough sleeper off the streets by Christmas. The Prime Minister's call for charities and community organisations across the country to pull together to end homelessness. Rail investigators say they've identified track irregularities near to where a train derailed in East Sussex last week. 30 people were injured, two of them critically, in the crash near Lewes. A preliminary report by the Rail Accident Investigation Branch also says it found evidence of previous maintenance in the area, but it doesn't specify whether heat was a factor in the incident. The Liberal Democrat leader has blamed Brexit for the small boats crisis and claims joining an EU migration pact will make it easier to deport illegal arrivals. Sir Ed Davies says it would allow the UK to send asylum seekers back to the first member state they enter. He also insists we take less migrants in return and spend less too.
3: The failed asylum policies of both Conservatives and Labour are costing up to £5 billion a year. So the £100 million a year we pay to be part of the migration pact would be a huge saving.
1: Crossings so far in 2026 are at a five-year low. And yellow weather warnings for thunderstorms have been issued for northern areas of England and Wales. Forecasters are also warning of the potential for flash flooding, as heavy downpours are expected across Scotland, Northern Ireland and large parts of northern and central England. That's the latest UCB News. Your next update in an hour.
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4: Yet the Lord longs to be gracious to you. Therefore, he will rise up to show you compassion. For the Lord is a God of justice. Blessed are all who wait for him. Isaiah 30:18.

That would probably still be in my top 10 all-time great songs from Seether. That is Sunshine. A very warm welcome to our next hour here on Steve Best in the Afternoon, where we are going to give you a chance to win yourself a standing ovation in just a moment, actually, in Flick or Trick. Also coming up, we'll take a look in a bit more detail at one of the big news stories of the day. We've got our daily devotional word for today, and we've got our record of the week. So there's a lot to fit in today. So let's kick off with giving you a chance to win a chance to win a standing ovation, rather, because it's time for Flick or Trick, which means it's time to cue the music.

So here's the way it works. We've got two movie plots for you. One is the real deal. The other one is completely made up. You've got to tell me which of these two plots is genuine. It could be easy, it could be difficult. It's more likely to be ridiculous, though. Let us find out, shall we? We've got two plots here. You've got three songs to figure out which is the genuine one. Which of these two plots is a genuine movie plot? Is it plot number one? A therapist counsels Will Hunting, a janitor with a genius IQ. Or is it plot number two? Shy teenager Will Hunting tries out for the university soccer team, and to the surprise of everyone, including Will himself, he turns out to be really good. One of those two movie plots is genuine. The other one is completely made up. Which is the genuine one out of those two? Is it plot number one or plot number two? That's all you got to figure out. And you've got three songs in which to do it. I mean, how generous are we? All you need to do is email steve at ucb.co.uk. That's steve at ucb.co.uk. Or you can message in on WhatsApp. You can even send a voice note if you want to. That number is +441782911111. From wherever you are in the world, you could be listening in Australia, it would still be that number. And all you need to tell us is which of those two plots, plot one or plot two, is the real thing. It's as simple as that. So you've got three songs. Here's the first.

0: That is you. It is Katie Reynolds here on UCB1. Don't forget, coming up at 4, it's Sarah with Drive. Joel's here with the evening mix after that at 7. And then later on at 10 o'clock tonight, a chance to hear some great acoustic and folk music with Bex in Origins, an hour of wonderful tunes that'll soothe you completely and get you really very, very mellow for the rest of the night, which is a good thing, I think. Now then, it is Flick or Trick. We are one song into our three songs, so let's give you the plots again. Let's see. Yes, we've already had one correct answer. That's good news. We've got two plots for you. One of them is a genuine movie plot. The other one I've made up, basically. All you've got to do is tell me which is the real movie plot out of these two. Is it plot number one? A therapist counsels Will Hunting, a janitor with a genius IQ. Or is it plot number two that's real? Shy teenager Will Hunting tries out for the university soccer team, and to the surprise of everyone, including himself, he turns out to be really good. One of those is a real movie plot, the other one isn't. I want to know which is the real movie plot. You've got two more songs, not much time to go now. steve@ucb.co.uk is our email. You can also message on our WhatsApp from wherever you are in the world on +44 1782 911 111. Two songs to go. They're coming up in a moment.
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so much better. Trampolines on UCB1. Hello. Ahoy. It's just after 20 past two, so somebody now is about to win today's standing ovation on Flick or Trick. Let's take a look at the two movie plots. The genuine one was plot number one, which just happens to be the plot for Good Will Hunting. The second plot certainly was a Good Will Hunting, but not the one in the movie. So there we go. That is the answer. Plot number one, if you said that, and today's correct answer, first out of the hat, it is Tim in Kent. Well done, Tim. It's you. You've just won this. Woohoo! Excellent work, Tim. And well done you, if you got it right as well, but didn't have time to tell me. If you're feeling a bit left out, or you fancy your own little ovation today, make sure you stay tuned after three, because we've got Highbrow Lowbrow, our new quiz. You could win a fanfare or a round of applause on that one, so make sure you stick around for that.

Brand new music for August from Jeremiah Paulton. That is a fantastic song called Yesterday. And Jeremiah might not be a name that you're particularly familiar with, but he's actually our artist in the spotlight this week. 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And if you haven't heard much of what Jeremiah's all about and your interest has been piqued, here's a little bit more of his music.

Jeremiah Poulton, he is the artist in the spotlight this week. You can hear more on The Evening Mix every weekday at 7 with Joel, and you can hear Jeremiah in conversation and more of that excellent music. Here's a bit of Madison Ryan Ward now.

0: Steve Best in the afternoon. It's Wednesday, and that is Madison Ryan Ward. Time now to take a look in a bit more detail at one of the big stories in the news today. The government has pledged to offer a bed to everyone currently sleeping rough around England before Christmas. The Prime Minister has said the response to COVID shows that it is possible and that we mustn't simply accept the situation. Here's more on this particular story from UCB News reporter David Peake.
1: An estimated 4,800 people were sleeping rough on the streets of England last autumn. That is only a snapshot of the scale of this issue from an annual count, and those figures will inevitably be out of date today. But the new government is keen to do something that could significantly cut that number, and is promising to give every rough sleeper in England a way off the streets by Christmas. Housing Secretary Angela Rayner says they'll offer a package of support.
2: Once people are in off the streets, we can really engage them and support them at their own pace in getting their lives back on track and hopefully ending their experience of rough sleeping.
1: Andy Burnham says his plans will be funded by an investment of over £100 million. He wants to repeat the efforts last seen during the COVID-19 pandemic when homeless people were taken in off the streets. Speaking last month, the PM insisted if it worked then, it can work now.
3: We did it then, we can do it now, get the basics right, put a care for people at the heart of everything that we do, and just get this country working as it should again.
1: The Conservatives say there's no detail on how the scheme will be delivered. A similar project in Greater Manchester, when Andy Burnham was mayor there, had limited success. But founder of The Big Issue, Lord John Bird, is hopeful it's the first step towards long-term change.
4: This amount of money does open the door to helping to create a situation where you have a government policy which is followed throughout the whole of the life of the government and isn't just kind of done a bit here and done a bit there.
1: Charities working to support people who are homeless or at risk of losing their homes have welcomed the news. Shelter has called it a game changer. But some rough sleepers have warned homelessness is just a symptom of wider issues.
5: Homelessness isn't the issue. The issue is drug addiction, prison, family breakup, relationship breaks down, losing your job. And so unless you're going to solve all of those things, which would be a very big ask, you're not going to end homelessness.
1: The chief exec at the Christian charity Housing Justice is pleased with the government's ambition, but slightly concerned about the lack of detail given there are only 4 months to meet the pledge. Bonnie Williams is worried that it could lead to some people being put in substandard accommodation and says it's still essential that churches keep looking after people who are at risk of homelessness.
6: We are so needed in this space right now, and it's fantastic to see these announcements constantly recognise the role of faith community provision. And now is a really important time to show that Christian spirit and to bring the kindness and wrap around people that need us.
1: There is already some longer term funding, but there are also questions about how long the 100 million will last. Ultimately, the Prime Minister has given us the main test for this plan, to significantly cut the level of rough sleeping by Christmas. If that happens, the question then becomes, can the government and local authorities manage to keep a roof over their heads long term? David Peake, UCB News.
0: Well, if you'd like to hear more of that conversation with Housing Justice, along with other UCB News stories of Christians bringing hope beyond the headlines, just head for the UCB Player app, which is a free download, incidentally, and then tap on the news section, and you'll find everything you need there.

It's UCB One with Tasha Layton and Life in Me. Still to come, excuse me, we've got word for today talking about conquering our hang-ups. But right now, we'll check on the latest weather this afternoon. We've got sunshine and scattered showers, some heavier, potentially thundery bursts, especially in the north and west, and they could actually reach down as far as the Midlands this afternoon. Your highs today in the north, 15 to 17 degrees Celsius. In the south England and Wales, we're talking 20 to 23 degrees. Thank you.

0: two artists made up of siblings and two artists that are going to be at Big Church Festival this year. Field Lily and Moses Brothers, that is Something in the Way. Time now for our daily devotional. We're working our way through Joshua, of course, in 10-minute Bible talks this week. And today, our daily devotional takes us back to chapter 6 to find out how Jericho was conquered.
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2: You can conquer your hang-ups. Today's problem is not necessarily tomorrow's problem. Don't incarcerate yourself by assuming it is. Resist self-labeling. I'm a worrier. Gossip is my weakness. My dad was a drinker. I guess I'll carry on that tradition. Stop it. These words create alliances with the devil. They grant him access to your spirit. It's not God's will that you live a defeated, unhappy life. Turn a deaf ear to the old voices and make new choices. Psalm 16 verse 6 reads, "The lines have fallen to me in pleasant places. Yes, I have a good inheritance." Live out of your inheritance, not your circumstances. God has already promised you victory and provided you with weapons for the fight. 2 Corinthians 10 verses 3 and 4 say, "Though we walk in the flesh, we do not war according to the flesh. For the weapons of our warfare are not carnal, but mighty in God for pulling down strongholds." How did Joshua conquer Jericho? By using God's strategy. Joshua 6 verse 6 tells us, "Take up the Ark of the Covenant and let seven priests bear seven trumpets of ram's horns before the Ark of the Lord." The Ark of the Covenant was a symbol of God's presence. Joshua placed it in the middle of the procession. Every activity orbited around God. The secret of victory is to keep God center stage in your life, using the weapons of worship, scripture, and prayer. Employ every tool God offers, scripture memorization and petition. Turn off the TV and open the Bible more. Worry less and pray more. You can conquer your hang-ups by drawing daily on the presence of God.

0: Jay Stu and Hyper Fenton here on UCB One. Coming up now is our record of the week and a young man with a great deal of talent and a huge amount of enthusiasm as well, who we're delighted to be playing for the very first time actually on UCB One. You'll hear this on every single show this week. It's a new single from Gabe Von Oven and it's called Wanna Sing.
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think we're going to be hearing a lot about that guy for a long time to come, Gabe Van Oven, and that is Wanna Sing here on UCB1. Just coming up on 10 to 3, and the drought has made some rather interesting things happen all over Europe, where the water is receding, things are appearing that haven't been seen for many hundreds of years. For instance, in Merthyr Tydfil, they have a reservoir there where a 226-year-old stone bridge has now reappeared twice in 2 years due to low water levels after being originally submerged in 1911. As we have our driest July, of course, taking place in nearly 200 years. The bridge appeared in 1976 and again in 2025, and now it's visible again. So there's also, I noticed there were some interesting things appearing in Germany on the Rhine. There were some interesting earthworks there and a couple of other places where things have appeared that haven't been seen for many, many years. Of course, this might be of interest to archaeologists, but it's really not good news because it shows the level of drought that we're dealing with. But hopefully, we'll get a bit more rain over the course of the autumn. But let's hope.

Every Friday night at 10, join me, Joel Brown, for the sound of fusion. Come and celebrate the hope we have in Jesus with an energizing and uplifting hour of the very best Christian Afro beats and Afro gospel.

It is Steve Biss in the afternoon. A very big ahoy. Welcome along to the show today. We're just approaching the news at 3 o'clock. We've got Rebecca Smith standing by with those headlines. Coming up after that, it is our afternoon movement snack. And before that, your chance to win a fanfare or a round of applause in highbrow or lowbrow. That's all on the way in just a few moments.

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1: UCB News at 3 o'clock. I'm Rebecca Smith. A manhunt is underway after two men were found stabbed to death in Glasgow. Police Scotland discovered the victims, who are both in their 50s, in a flat in Partick on Sunday afternoon. The Prime Minister's described the deaths of three people from the same family off the coast of West Sussex as a terrible family tragedy. A man, a woman and a teenage girl died after getting into difficulty in water in Shoreham yesterday. A younger girl remains in a critical condition in hospital. Andy Burnham admits the government needs to do more to protect people in the water.
2: Always there's more that can be done. Obviously, we will look in detail at what happened. And there is still, I think, a further heat wave to come. It's just to remind people about the dangers of open water swimming. The coldness, even in when it feels hot outside, it can shock people.
1: Investigators say they found a track defect near to where a derailment occurred in East Sussex last week. They've published an image appearing to show the rail buckling near Lewes. 30 people were injured in the crash, two of them seriously. The government's ambition to offer all rough sleepers a bed before Christmas has been welcomed by a Christian charity, but the Chief Exec of Housing Justice is concerned a lack of detail, with 4 months to go, could mean people end up in substandard situations. Bonnie Williams reckons we all can have a part to play.
3: We are so needed in this space right now, and it's fantastic to see these announcements constantly recognise the role of faith community provision. And now is a really important time to show that Christian spirit and to bring the kindness and wrap around people that need us.
1: And the rate at which prices are rising in the UK has jumped to its highest level since March. Inflation rose to 2.9% in July, up from a 15-month low of 2.6% in June. Chancellor John Healey has said Iran war inflation continues to impact prices here. That's the latest UCB News. Your next update in an hour.
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4: For he has rescued us from the dominion of darkness and brought us into the kingdom of the Son he loves, in whom we have redemption, the forgiveness of sins. Colossians 1:13-14.

Well, hello there and welcome back and ahoy! It's the best in the afternoon, Wednesday the 19th of August, kicking things off with next chapter on the way this hour. Got another new song to play for you in just a moment. We've also got the new Rave Jesus one coming up later on. We'll check on the weather. We've got the afternoon movement snack. And right now it is your chance to win a fanfare and or a round of applause because it's time for Highbrow Lowbrow. So then, what we have here is a highbrow question and a lowbrow question for you. Both have the same answer. If you can get the highbrow question after the first question, find the answer after question one, then you will win a fanfare. If you get it after the second question, the lowbrow one, you'll get a round of applause. Everyone's a winner, basically. So let's get on with it, shall we? Let's start with the highbrow question. We'll give you this, then we'll play a song. The answer to this is the same as the lowbrow one, not that you need to know that. Anyway, here we go with the highbrow question for today. The 1937 painting created by American artist Georgia O'Keeffe, perhaps the most famous of her sunflower paintings, is titled A Sunflower From Who? A Sunflower From Whom? It's a 1937 painting created by American artist Georgia O'Keeffe, perhaps the most famous of her sunflower paintings. It's titled A Sunflower From Who? It's obviously a person's name, but what is that name? If you think you know, you've got one song to tell me the answer. steve@ucb.co.uk on email. You can also message in on WhatsApp from wherever you are in the world. On +44 1782 911 111. If you know it, you're going to get yourself a fanfare. You've only got one song, though, and here it comes. It's brand new from Forrest Frank, along with Lost and Found and 2VC. This is called Two Step the Enemy. Yeah,

It is New for August from Forrest Frank and Friends. That is Two Step the Enemy. And that is the end of Highbrow, Lowbrow, the highbrow part. And no

Correct answers today on the highbrow, which is nothing to be ashamed of. It is a highbrow question, after all. You get extra credit if you do manage to get it right. So we're going to move straight to the lowbrow question now. This has the same answer, and if you can get it during this next song, you'll get yourself a round of applause, and there's nothing wrong with that. Nothing too shabby. So the lowbrow question, same answer as the highbrow. Who is the youngest member of TV's Simpsons family? Who is the youngest member? What is the name of that member of the family? If you think you know, you've got one song, you know what to do. Email and WhatsApp, and we'll tell you the answer after this.

Right then, let's take you through the two questions on highbrow, lowbrow this afternoon, both having the same answer, of course. The highbrow question was the 1937 painting created by an American artist, Georgia O'Keeffe. Perhaps the most famous of her sunflower paintings is titled A Sunflower From Who? And the lowbrow question, same answer, who is the youngest member of TV Simpsons family? The answer is Maggie. And that was indeed the answer we were looking for today. And it's a well done to Marie, who got it right on the lowbrow. And that means, Marie, you have just won yourself a very tidy round of applause. Good work there, Marie. Excellent stuff. And the good news is we'll have another highbrow, lowbrow for you tomorrow just after the 3 o'clock news. Your chance to win yourself a fanfare or a round of applause. And don't forget also tomorrow just after two, our movie quiz, Flick or Trick. Still to come this hour, we've got music from Matt Powell, We Are Messengers, and this one from Feel Jones, Chicago-based producer.

0: That's another one of those great new pop artists we've discovered in the last 6 months or so. Liddy Lynn is her name, and that's a great song called Easy. This is Steve Best in the Afternoon on UCB One, and it's time now to hear from our friend Andy Elms. Now, you know what? We harvest when we see that the fields are ripe and ready, okay? We don't do it too early. We wait until we can see that they are ready for harvesting. And you know what? As followers of Jesus, we need to see when the fields are ripe for a harvest of souls to win for Christ. Let's hear more now.
1: Hi, Andy Elms here from Family Church and greatbiglife.co.uk. I love the words that Jesus speaks in John 4, verses 35 to 36 when he speaks about the harvest. He says, "Come on, the fields are ripe to harvest. Lift your eyes and see how ripe the harvest is." We need to understand that the harvest is truly ripe in this moment. When things that people relied on are being shaken, they're looking for real answers. We, the followers of Jesus, have those real answers. All are called to be harvesters, not just the leaders of the church, but everyone that considers themselves a follower of Jesus. There's no time or place for procrastination. We can't afford to put off to next week or next month this incredible invitation to be a co-laborer with Christ in the harvest field. The harvest is calling you and me right now. Our response must simply be, "I hear the harvest calling, and I will go. I will be a soul winner.

Doesn't he have a way with words? And then some Jason Gray, Jesus Loves You, and I'm trying. 25 past three. A new study carried out by Durham University and the University of Jyväskylä in Finland has been trying to shed light on what happens inside our brains when we listen to sad music. And they had a very interesting result. This is 2,500 people they studied. And it seems that we feel better. We have more positive feelings. In particular, they found pleasure, comfort and pain were the three feelings that came out. But more positive than negative. Now, there are three different ways of looking at this. One is that we feel better about ourselves if we focus on someone else who's doing worse. That's called downward social comparison. It's quite common in social terms. Another thought is that people like to listen to music that mirrors the tone of their current life circumstances. The songs act as a sort of tuning fork, if you like, for our own situations, and they therefore resonate with us. And then there's also to do with the chemical process that's going on in our minds. Some scientists think this is what's going on, neuroscientists. They think melancholy music is linked to a hormone called prolactin, which is a chemical which helps to curb grief. So the body is basically getting itself ready to adapt to a traumatic event. And when that event doesn't happen, the body is left with a pleasurable mix of hormones and things like that with nowhere else to go. So there we go. And there are several other theories as well, but no one's absolutely certain. But it does seem that listening to sad music does make us feel better, and more ongoing work going on there. But fascinating, isn't it? I don't know whether you've ever thought about that, whether you found that to be true for yourself, but that's what these people seem to be finding according to this study. So got to be something in it, I reckon. Hopefully we're making you happy with our music. This is Mac Powell, former lead singer with Third Day. This is Like It's Nothing.

0: It's nothing.
1: Oh, yeah. Mac Powell, like it's nothing. It's UCB One, and we are just 10 days away, believe it or not, from the big test, the big church festival, even. And they have announced which artists are going to be at which places. You can find that on the various social media for Big Church Festival. The worship tent lineup here looks very good, actually. I'll just pick a few out, cherry pick a few, because there's a long line of artists here. Elevation Rhythm, Bethel Music, Brooke Leishetwood, Aidan King, Ellie Limebear. We've got Orphan No More. We've got Jake Isaac, Seth Schlitter, and Volney Morgan and New Ye. Don't forget, if you want to get your tickets and haven't got them yet, we have joined with Big Church Festival to offer you a very generous discount, and you can find out just what it is and get involved by going to ucb.co.uk/Big Church Festival. That's ucb.co.uk/Big Church Festival. Oh, I'm happy.

They make great music that really makes you think. It's always from the heart as well. It is We Are Messengers with Halfway Home here on UCB1, where it's time to take another look at the weather. We've had low pollen levels all day for the UK, which is great news. This evening, showers will gradually clear eastwards, leaving many areas drier with some clear spells. Further showers, though, could well move into the west overnight. Your overnight lows, or your evening lows, for Scotland and Northern Ireland, 13 to 14 degrees, 17 to 20 degrees for England and Wales. Coming up now, some more brand new music for the month of August from Rave Jesus, another artist who's going to be at Big Church Festival in just over a week. No, we-

0: Another one of our new August songs. This time it's Rave Jesus, along with Terrian and Son. And Rave Jesus are going to be at Big Church Festival in just over a week's time. Talking of Big Church Festival, on Big Church Festival weekend, my Saturday Night with Steve show, every Saturday night, funnily enough, is going to have an extra hour. Yes, we've been given an extra hour. We start at 7 instead of 8, so we'll run from 7 till 11. And the great news is that you'll be able to hear loads of music by artists who are at Big Church Festival that weekend, plus a whole bunch of other stuff as well. So do join me here in Studio 3 for 4 hours of great music from, well, all sorts of different periods of time, different genres, stuff you wouldn't normally hear on UCB1, with a bit of a Big Church Festival theme to it as well. 7 p.m. on Big Church Festival weekend. That's a week on Saturday, and I really hope you'll be able to join me for that. Coming up next, it is the Afternoon Movement Snack.
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0: Yes, yes, yes, yes, yes, yes, yes. This is the point of the show where you have a chance to get a bit of exercise, should you require it. Where we play you two songs back to back to get you, to encourage you to move around a little bit. But of course, like I say, you don't have to if you don't want to. You can just enjoy the tunes. And a couple of good ones this afternoon. We've got Mandisa with Overcomer, and then we've got Kane with Jesus Music. So lots of great opportunities to kick out the jams this afternoon. If you would like to join us in our workout, all you need to do is stretch out those muscles, give everything a bit of a shake, get yourself ready. Make sure you've got plenty of space. Move that extra furniture out of the way. Move the paddling pool, any animals or valuables that might be in the way. And then get set to join us for the Wednesday Afternoon Movement Snack, kicking off with Mandisa. Are you ready? Let's go.

0: And that is our movement snack for today. Kane with Jesus Music, and before that, the great Mandisa with Overcomer. And we'll have another movement snack for you at the same time tomorrow afternoon. Right now, it is that moment where we bring you something to think about just before we end the programme. We call it this:
1: Steve's penultimate link of the show.
0: Because mainly it is. And this is one of my favourite quotes from Charles Stanley. I absolutely love this. The shortest distance between a problem and a solution is the distance between your knees and the floor. Now, you know what? I've seen prayer referred to as a last resort by some people, but we really should all know that it is, in fact, our first resort. And the first thing we should do when problems arise is to hit the floor. The big question is, how often do we actually do that?
1: Steve's penultimate link of the show.
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This is Steve Best in the afternoon, and we're very nearly out of time for today. But the good news is we'll be back with you from 1 p.m. tomorrow. Coming up next, Sarah's here with Drive. She's talking about animal antics, some unlikely friendships and unlikely competitions. She'll also be talking about a film that's had a huge success because of how bad it is. And coming up also is Teach the Nation, your chance to learn and teach others about something exceptionally random. Following that, Joel's here with the evening mix. And then it being Wednesday, we've got Origins with Bex. She's here with some great folk and acoustic music after 10 o'clock. Have a great evening, whatever you're doing. I'll see you tomorrow.

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1: UCB News at 4 o'clock. I'm Lucy Baxter. A murder investigation and a manhunt have begun after two men were stabbed to death in Glasgow. Emergency services discovered the bodies of Paul Lafferty and Carrie Beaton at a flat in the Partick area of the city on Sunday. Elsewhere, Andy Burnham says government money alone may not be enough to end homelessness in England. The Prime Minister's vowed to get rough sleepers off the streets before Christmas and pledged over £100 million in additional government spending for the project. Chief Executive of Shelter, Sarah Elliott, says more needs to be done.
2: The only way that we're going to end homelessness for good is to build a new generation of social homes. And the Prime Minister himself has said that this is an important priority for him. So we really urge him to get on with building those homes quickly and in the right places.
1: The plans would see a mix of bed spaces, settled homes and support with mental health and addiction. Investigators say an irregularity in the track has been found near to where a train derailed in East Sussex last week. They've published a photo which shows a kink in the line, but they don't mention the hot temperatures in their preliminary report. 30 people were injured in the incident near Lewes. The Liberal Democrat leader has blamed Brexit for the small boats crisis and claims joining an EU migration pact will make it easier to deport illegal arrivals. Sir Ed Davey says it would allow the UK to send asylum seekers back to the first member state they enter.
3: The failed asylum policies of both Conservatives and Labour are costing up to £5 billion a year. So the £100 million a year we pay to be part of the migration pact would be a huge saving.
1: Crossings so far in 2026 are at a five-year low. And there's been a 17% spike in the number of parking tickets issued by private companies last year. The RAC warns the unregulated industry is costing drivers more than £4.5 million a day. That's the latest UCB News. Your next update in an hour.
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5: 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Always be prepared to give an answer to everyone who asks you to give the reason for the hope that you have. 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
1: Gable Price and Friends, and that is Why Do You Love Me? And with that thought, I don't know if you were listening to The Breakfast Show this morning, but Adrian Semarine has been joining Bex Millington on the show for 2 minutes with, and he's been sharing brilliant thoughts on the love of Jesus, and it was all about loving your neighbour as you love yourself. If you missed it though, you can have a listen back on Catch Up, but also you can have a listen and have a watch to a little snippet of it on our Instagram channel. Just head to UCB One Radio on Instagram. You'll find it right there, because my goodness, it was brilliant encouragement and a great bit of wisdom. This right here, Anike, Lee Vassie and Sam Rivera, and it's Show Me Love Too.

Anike, Lee Vassy and Sam Rivera, and it's Show Me Love 2. Now, though, we're having a Heinz catch-up. So I'd love to know, how are you doing? What have you been up to this Wednesday? Has it been a wonderful Wednesday? Has it been a wearisome Wednesday? Have a think. Get involved. You can send a message on WhatsApp. The number, if you have not saved it yet, don't worry. There is always time. It's 01782 911 111. I thought I was going to go into Mrs. Bouquet then. Drive past number 4 very slowly. I want them to see my hat. Anyway, let me know how your day is going and what you've been up to.

0: Hunter Plake, and that is Heartbreak Feels Like Home. So I would love to know how you're doing this Wednesday. We're going to have a Hines catch-up because you're with me, Sarah Hine. So get thinking about what you've been up to today. I keep thinking that, you know that whole thing, if someone says, oh, can anyone smell toast? They'll go, oh, no, are you sure you're not having a stroke? Because that's one of the things, isn't it, if you can smell burnt toast. I can smell tuna. Why can I smell tuna? Who's been having that in this studio? Do we think that my smelling nostrils have broken? Or do we think that Steve, maybe Dave Tanner, or maybe even Bex have been having little sneaky snacks here?
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1: It's Elevation Rhythm and Josiah Queen with their new tune, Amazing, sounding brilliant. Now, do you ever find yourself doing something that you'd love to not do, or thinking in a certain way? It really could be anything, but thinking, oh, it's just the way I am. Oh, it's just what I'm like. Thing is, we don't have to accept that. And that's what we're going to have a look at in today's Word for Today.
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3: You can conquer your hang-ups. Your hang-ups. Your hang-ups. Today's problem is not necessarily tomorrow's problem. Don't incarcerate yourself by assuming it is. Resist self-labeling. I'm a worrier. Gossip is my weakness. My dad was a drinker. I guess I'll carry on that tradition. Stop it. These words create alliances with the devil. They grant him access to your spirit. It's not God's will that you live a defeated, unhappy life. Turn a deaf ear to the old voices and make new choices. Psalm 16 verse 6 reads, "The lines have fallen to me in pleasant places. Yes, I have a good inheritance." Live out of your inheritance, not your circumstances. God has already promised you victory and provided you with weapons for the fight. 2 Corinthians 10 verses 3 and 4 say, "Though we walk in the flesh, we do not war according to the flesh. For the weapons of our warfare are not carnal, but mighty in God for pulling down strongholds." How did Joshua conquer Jericho? By using God's strategy. Joshua 6 verse 6 tells us, "Take up the Ark of the Covenant and let seven priests bear seven trumpets of ram's horns before the Ark of the Lord." The Ark of the Covenant was a symbol of God's presence. Joshua placed it in the middle of the procession. Every activity orbited around God. The secret of victory is to keep God center stage in your life, using the weapons of worship, scripture, and prayer. Employ every tool God offers: scripture memorization and petition. Turn off the TV and open the Bible more. Worry less and pray more. You can conquer your hang-ups by drawing daily on the presence of God.

So we started off the show with a Heinz catch-up. And hello to Johanna, who's got in touch, saying, hi, Sarah. I'm actually listening online from Madeira. Oh, are you now? That's nice. Thanks for taking us on holiday with you. That's exciting. I'm in Madeira and I didn't know it. I'm also with you though. But Johanna says, I'm on holiday with the family. Daddy and the kids have gone to the pool and I've just cooked pasta and chorizo ready for when they get back. And I'm enjoying the peace and quiet with a large glass of wine. Nice. Enjoy. Also, that pasta and chorizo sounds amazing. Have a fabulous holiday.

0: It says it right there. It's really clear, and I don't know why it's so hard for me to just get that. But it says, the Bible says, don't worry about anything. Instead, pray about everything. Tell God what you need and thank Him for all that He's done. Then you'll experience God's peace, which exceeds anything we can understand. And His peace will guard your hearts and your minds in Christ Jesus. It's that simple.
1: What a nice little moment at the end there. Megan Tibbetts, Worry About a Thing on UCB One. Can you believe this time last week we were rooting around for those solar eclipse glasses, trying to see if we had any? Are there any in the loft? Check the loft. Check the loft. Sweetheart, check the loft. They might be in that box. You know the box that's next to the suitcases, that's next to the bedding that we just don't use anymore. Check it. No? We'll get the colander out then, shall we? So, a week ago. Wow. Just feels, what a weird moment. Not just in that week, but just what a weird moment in life that was. Hey? And are you still kind of running off that excitement of the solar eclipse? Are you excited for the next one? Have you booked any trips to go and see another? Or are you still in that, I can't believe how disappointing it was. Totally underwhelming. Which side are you on of the whole solar eclipse moment?

Right, let's get on a lovely new tune, shall we? This one is from the wonderful Zoe Lavert. It's Terms and Conditions, or if you want, you know, the short name for it, T's and C's.

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1: Joseph O'Brien, and it's Trust. Fall. So I've got some animal antics for you. Yeah, so this is generally just animals up to funny stuff, interesting stuff, stuff that may well enlighten us and where we may learn something. Adorable stuff, really, it's just anything about animals. But this, I wanted to focus on a competition. Because do you remember that not so long ago, we spoke about the dog surfing competition? I thought that was a crazy competition in itself. There's another one that I wanted to talk about to do with animals. And every time I hear about it, I think, yeah, I know this exists, but it's kind of weird that it exists. I've actually learned today, it makes a lot of sense. We're going to unpack it in just a moment.

Now it's time for a bit of animal antics, and this is revolving around a competition that happens every year. And I'll be honest, I think it sounds incredibly harsh, but I'm seeing it in a new light now. It's the world's ugliest dog competition, and the crown this year has gone to a pug called Ginny Lou. Now, I know what you're thinking. Surely being told that your dog is officially the ugliest dog in the world isn't exactly something that you'd want to put on their CV or even your CV, but actually, Ginny Lou could be about to become a star, because we've seen this happen before. Think back to Deadpool, and I don't know if you remember seeing in the press that there was this this little dog that went everywhere during the press tour or the junket that played dog pool, and it had won the ugliest dog. I'm sure at some point, you know, not exactly a traditional Hollywood heartthrob, but somehow that dog had a rather large role on the big screen. So maybe actually this is a career opportunity. Forget Crufts. Ginny Lou, you need to get yourself an agent. But also, this is where I've learned that maybe it's not what I thought it was about. Because actually, it's not just about making fun of dogs. In fact, it's not really about that at all. It's actually designed to celebrate dogs who might have unusual appearances, often after a difficult start in life. And it's highlighting the benefits of giving rescue dogs a loving home. So actually, I do love that's what it's all about. But congratulations, Ginny Lou, officially, it still doesn't feel right to say, it's a little bit weird, but officially the ugliest dog in the world, but potentially the next big thing in Hollywood.

Lindy, sounding amazing as always. And on the way, we're going to do some learning about something very random and then try and teach on it. Teach the Nation is coming up. But this right here, Keegan, way back when.

Keegan, and it's Way Back When on The Drive Show on UCB One. And now, taking you to the news, something a little different from what you just heard. Taylor Charmaine and Mizzy Lott, this is Loving Me.

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1: UCB News at 5 o'clock. I'm Lucy Baxter. Police have named three family members who died after getting into difficulty off the West Sussex coast yesterday. They say 55-year-old Hassan El-Kawaz, his partner Zaina Erlane, who was 37, and their 14-year-old daughter Sara El-Kawaz had travelled to Shoreham from their home in London. The Palestinian embassy say the father was a refugee from the country. Another young girl in the family remains critically ill in hospital. Elsewhere, police are treating the deaths of two men whose bodies were found in Glasgow on Sunday as murder. Detectives believe a knife was used and say they're keeping an open mind as to whether there was more than one killer. Ukraine's parliament has approved Volodymyr Zelensky's new pick for defence minister after the role's previous occupant demanded an election. The president says that can't happen while the country's at war. But in an online video, Mikhailo Fedorov, who was controversially sacked in July, says Russia can't be allowed to hold democracy hostage. His defence analyst Michael Clark.
2: So what Fedorov is doing, he's taking the gloves off and he's saying, I challenge Zelensky as the leader of this government. The way forward, we don't know, but this is Zelensky's most dangerous day since the Russians invaded in 2022, when we thought he'd be dead by the end of the week.
1: And charities have broadly welcomed a £100 million government pledge to offer all rough sleepers a bed before Christmas. The Prime Minister's called for charities and community organisations to pull together to end homelessness, but there's concern about a lack of detail. Bonnie Williams, Chief Exec of Housing Justice, says they've worked for a long time to make sure accommodation is dignified, safe and appropriate.
3: We don't want this to be a numbers game where we just get people off the streets into unacceptable accommodation for the winter and then back onto the streets when the winter ends. This needs to be appropriate beds and there needs to be a follow-on plan that ensures people don't return to the streets.
1: And that's the latest UCB News.
4: Thanks, Lucy. Taking a look at the weather, it's a mix of clear spells and showers overnight. The showers will be heaviest and most widespread across northern England and the north of Wales, with the potential for thunderstorms. It is going to be chilly in some rural parts of Scotland, but it'll be milder further south, as lows for Scotland and Northern Ireland will be between 9 and 12 degrees tonight. For England and Wales, lows will be between 11 and 17 degrees tonight. And then tomorrow, it's sunny spells and scattered showers. The focus for the heaviest showers will transfer to the other areas of England and Wales, with thunder again possible, and it is going to feel cool in the northerly breeze. Highs for Scotland and Northern Ireland between 12 and 16 degrees, and for England and Wales, highs will be between 14 and 23 degrees tomorrow.
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6: So Christ was sacrificed once to take away the sins of many, and he will appear a second time, not to bear sin, but to bring salvation to those who are waiting for him. Hebrews 9:28.

and then you've got Joel Brown taking over with your evening mix. But in between now and then, I've got new music coming up for you. Also, we're going to look at what we can celebrate today. Wednesday, 19th of August, anything that you're celebrating? Well, there's something that I think it's easy for lots of us to celebrate, so stick around to hear more about that. Also, we're going to learn something new, hopefully, because Teach the Nation is coming up, and you could be our Teacher of the Week.

Natalie Lane and It's Big World. It's her new tune, sounding amazing. Now, today, it's Wednesday, but it's not just any Wednesday. It's Potato Day. Yeah, did you know that? Did you hear about the fact that it's Potato Day? Maybe you are wondering what to have for dinner. Potatoes. Mashed potatoes. Fried potatoes, baked potatoes, however you want them, potatoes, boiled potatoes, just potatoes, because that's what you do on Potato Day. Potato smiley faces, potato waffles. No, don't do that. That would be ridiculous. But, you know, if you were, you know, wanting a potato option, you could say that you are celebrating. However, let me tell you about someone who had some potatoes in the most brilliant way. I feel like there is no way to top this whole situation when celebrating something by digging in to a potato with this backstory. We're going to chat more after this from Luke Bauer.

0: Okay, so today is National Potato Day, but I've got a question for you. How far do you think you could run if you know there was a plate of potatoes waiting for you at the end? Do you think it would motivate you? I'll be honest, look, I like a potato. I don't think it would motivate me to run. However, let me tell you about one woman in Guernsey that's made history by becoming the first woman to win the island's annual donkey dropout. She ran more than 100 miles to do it. This is Emily Taroge, took part in what's called a backyard ultra marathon. It sounds deceptively simple, but if you've not heard about it, basically you run 4 miles every hour on the hour. So you have to get back to the start line. So say it's taking you 55 minutes to run those 4 miles, you then have 5 minutes rest and then you've got to start again. If it takes you, let's just say you could do it in 30 minutes, then you would have 30 minutes to rest. Do you get it? So you just keep doing it hour after hour and the last person standing wins. And Emily managed 26 laps. So she covered around 104 miles. And yeah, 26 laps means in 26 hours. So it's not exactly an easy run around the park. She was doing it through the night. She was watching the sunset. She was looking at shooting stars and getting a boost of energy when the sun came up. But the most important part of the story, the fuel, because obviously you get to the finish line a number of times. And when you've run more than 100 miles, what do you need? An energy gel, a protein shake, a nap. No, Granny's potatoes. So her uncle Ian actually brought her Granny Sylvia's potatoes to keep her fuel during the race. And I love the idea that somewhere in Guernsey, little did we know, there was a woman who'd just run over 100 miles making history. And when asked how she did it, she just went, well, my granny made me some potatoes. You know, it's a little bit more than that, but she's planning another 100-mile run later this year. So clearly, the potatoes are doing the job. And if they are that brilliant, I think surely you and I can agree on this. If Granny's potatoes can get you through 26 laps of a 4-mile ultra marathon, she needs to start selling these things. UCB One.
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4: 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God is not anti-money. God is not anti-stuff. God is not anti-wealth. It's not the money or the wealth or the stuff per se. It's whether the money and the wealth and the stuff can make room for God or not. And of all the things in this life, one of the biggest things that can squeeze God out is a desire for more. More money, more stuff. And then when I've got enough, I'll make space for God. But this parable is saying, you know, how much is enough? And how do you know you're going to be able to keep on pursuing that?
3: 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Mike and I are looking at the parables of Jesus. You can listen to our conversations in the weekly podcast, Bible Parables in 30 Minutes.

0: Right, should we do some learning?
1: Teach the nation.
0: I'll tell you what would fuel us up for this. Sylvia's potatoes. Invite us round for dinner, will you, Sylvia? No, seriously, this is Teach the Nation, where we learn something new and then try and teach about it. Ed's here.
2: Hello.
0: Hi, Ed.
2: I'm so good at eating different kinds of potatoes. It's a real skill of mine.
0: Yeah? Which is your favourite type of potato?
2: Well, roasts, obviously.
0: Yeah. Is there any that you don't like?
2: No.
0: No?
2: I don't think so.
0: Super creamy, cheesy Dauphin one, not my thing.
2: Oh, yeah, good.
0: That's
2: all
0: your
2: day.
0: Thing.
2: Right. All of it.
0: Do you know what else I love, and I keep thinking about because it's potato day, potato smiley faces.
2: They're great as well.
0: Can you age out of those?
2: No,
0: I haven't.
2: No, never. I have recently,
0: There's just so much crisp to them, and great.
2: I've got young kids, Sarah.
0: Yeah.
2: Potato waffles.
0: Yeah,
2: amazing.
0: I had a real potato waffle phase. Also, look, I didn't go to uni, so I didn't learn this, but I do remember a friend telling me that you can toast potato waffles.
2: Yeah.
0: So I tried it. Awful.
2: Yeah, not as good.
0: Nowhere near as good.
2: No.
0: Anyway, what are we learning about today? Is it potatoes?
2: It's not potatoes, sadly. No, we could be learning about all sorts, really, on the big wheel.
0: Yeah.
2: That we
0: surely
2: spin.
0: Surely potatoes are on there.
2: I don't think they are.
0: Maybe we've done potatoes.
2: We might have done. But there's all sorts that are on there, including handwriting. We've done handwriting. I need to take that off. Fountains. Pigeons. Quite linked. Coincidences. Floppy disks. Dice. Rain. Coat of arms. Seagulls. All sorts going
0: on.
2: Okay.
0: All right.
2: But what we're learning about today is... Are you ready?
0: I'm ready.
2: Bus stops.
0: Right.
2: Yeah, it's good. Are we back to socks again? Oh, no, you liked socks.
0: I liked socks,
2: what was it,
0: yeah.
2: Tap water that you didn't like?
0: It was tap water that I wasn't keen on.
2: We can learn loads about bus stops, surely.
0: Yeah. Do you know anything off the top of your head about bus stops?
2: I used to spend a lot of time at them.
0: Did you?
2: Yeah.
0: Yeah.
2: You know, I'd travel on buses less than I used to when I was a student.
0: Yes.
2: So, but you know.
0: Yeah. All right, then. All right. Well, we'll do some learning about bus stops. In just a moment, if you've got anything that you think could help us, out of here.
2: You need all the help you can get with this one,
0: please,
2: Sarah, don't you?
0: Get involved. You could be our teacher of the week. So send a message on WhatsApp. If you've not saved the number, 01782 911 111.

0: beautiful Jonah Burkett, and that is Home. But right now we're doing a bit of learning. It's Teach the Nation, and we're learning about bus stops.
1: Yes.
0: All aboard.
1: We love a
0: that's
1: bus.
0: That's more trains, isn't it?
2: It is.
0: Yeah, you can be all aboard a bus. You
1: can be.
0: You?
1: Yeah.
2: Wheels on the bus and all that.
0: Yeah. We won't sing it. Don't want to get in trouble.
2: No.
0: Not paying for that one. All I really knew was that we like to give them makeovers because we've got some really old ones.
2: Yes.
0: In the UK. Right. And then some really new ones, some really fancy ones. But they often get given a makeover. There's some beautiful ones. I've seen one in Foy in Cornwall where it's got like this mural on it and it always kind of gets changed and
2: right
0: will maybe commemorate
2: that's,
0: a moment
2: that's nice
0: history.
2: Isn't it?
0: It's really beautiful, really yeah. lovely. It's in a beautiful spot as well, so whatever you did to it, it'd be stunning. But that happens kind of all over the place, especially with the older ones, not with the I feel like there's a point at which it's art when it's an older one and it's on stone, and then if you did it to like a glass one, graffiti.
2: It's vandalism.
0: It's vandalism.
2: Yeah, we don't want that.
0: Don't know where the line is. But they do the same thing in Japan. So, in Japan, in 1990, there was a travel exhibition and they changed their bus stops to be shaped like fruit. So, they were bright and colourful. They were these fruit shapes and they included designs like strawberries, watermelons, oranges, melons. And people loved them, so they became permanent.
2: That sounds great. And it also sounds like something that Japan would do.
0: I feel like it's also a great way to know where you're heading to as well. Like, well, I got on at the watermelon.
2: I need to get off at strawberry.
0: Yeah, I like it.
2: Yeah.
0: And you're not... Yeah, if you'd kind of do like a different fruit... You can't have two strawberries in an area, obviously.
2: No, but that'd be chaos.
0: Yeah, but you can do it in different areas.
2: Yeah.
0: Maybe you have the strawberry root. I like it.
2: For the giant lemon.
0: Yeah, I like it.
2: Yeah, that's good. Well, I was learning all about a fascinating new thing that they've been doing in Germany.
0: Yeah.
2: Which is where they've been putting up fake bus stops. Now, that sounds bad, right?
0: Okay.
2: It sounds like that's not going to be helpful. But actually, they've been doing it outside care homes. Because they've noticed that often residents with dementia in care homes can get quite anxious and distressed and say that they want to go home. And normally that, you know, sort of involves a bit of a, you know, an escape attempt, and it can be quite upsetting all round. Well, what they've noticed in Germany is actually if they put up fake bus stops outside of care homes, that the residents will go and sit at the bus stop and wait for a bus, to go home.
0: Yeah.
2: But what that means is that the staff can let them go and, you know, take their time and come and have a calm conversation with them, and it hugely de-escalates and de-stresses the situation. So it's a lovely way and really effective way of caring for dementia patients. So I just thought that was really lovely. What a nice story.
0: That is lovely. It sounded like it wasn't going to be.
2: No.
0: And then it ended up going well.
2: Yes.
0: So I'm happy with that. We'll have more for you after this, though.
3: Building faith for everyday life. This is UCB One.

0: right, time for final facts.
1: Teach the nation. I'm still basking in my glory
0: you got it right.
1: From last week. Yeah,
0: you know,
1: exactly.
0: I just don't hear that line. But anyway, I hear it now.
1: Yes.
0: Right, so we are talking about bus stops. This is what we've been learning about.
1: Did you find anything interesting? Anything else interesting?
0: Yeah, so I'm sure there was other stuff that I could have gone for. I've basically been looking at bus stops that are better than ours.
1: Right.
0: So there's bus stops with hammocks.
1: There we go.
0: That's good.
1: That sounds good, doesn't it?
0: If you are waiting ages, you'd be less frustrated if you were chilling out in a hammock.
1: I bet it's in a country, though, where a hammock is, like, you know, good. And
0: it's actually Vancouver.
1: There's a lot of rain in Vancouver,
0: yeah,
1: but they
0: exactly.
1: have nice summers. So
0: yeah, sure. But it just means that, you know, it's something a little nicer. You can imagine you're on holiday for a moment, even if you're waiting to get the bus to work.
1: Would you sit in a hammock, though, on a Tuesday morning?
0: If I was on my own, I'd
1: get in. Waiting for the 78.
0: Yeah, I would. But if someone else was there and the hammock was just empty, it's... you go for it. No, you, please. I won't find it weird. I'll wake you up for your bus. I won't find it weird if you fall asleep. I've also learned that Dubai, you might think that this any other time of year, we wouldn't think anything of it. But this year, we'd have appreciated this. Dubai has air-conditioned bus shelters.
1: There we go.
0: Yeah.
1: That's
0: so
1: what we're talking about.
0: It's a little bit different from standing in the rain, standing in intense heat. So you can sit inside while the heat is kept outside. We could have done with that this year.
1: Very good.
0: Yeah.
1: Well, I'm going to tell you, actually, I've gone a little bit off-piste here, Sarah.
0: All right.
1: Not about a bus stop, but about a bus route.
0: Well, that's not what we're learning about.
1: Well, it's kind of similar, isn't it?
0: I've stuck to this.
1: Yeah, well anyway, I think this is interesting enough that it's fine.
0: That's you're the student that a teacher would say, that's not on the syllabus.
1: Yes.
0: Or they'd say, that's what we're studying next week.
1: Yes, exactly.
0: Not this week.
1: But it's
0: you're
1: fine.
0: Jumping ahead.
1: I promise we're not doing bus routes next week, so I'm getting this in now.
0: Right, fine.
1: So, I found this absolutely fascinating. The Imber bus, which is a bus that has a route that travels one day a year.
0: Ooh.
1: Yes, exactly. Britain's strangest bus route. Now, Imber
0: has it got a bus stop that is only used for that one trip?
1: Yes,
0: as well?
1: It's got a whole route that's only used for one day. And it's all to do with the village of Imber, which is in Wiltshire. Now, there's a whole story behind this, Sarah, but in November 1943, the village of Imber, in the middle of the war, World War II, the residents were given 47 days to just leave their homes, and they had to evacuate the village because the village was being given over to the American military, so they could train for operations in Europe, right? So the poor residents got told, you're just gonna have to leave, go elsewhere, you can have your homes back after the war. After the war, they didn't get their homes back. It's really quite a sad story, yeah. But still to this day, once a year, you can go and visit Imber, which is this sort of odd village that's sort of stuck in time that was used as a military exercise ground. But what's amazing is one of the most important events of this day in the year when people go back to Imber is a church service.
0: Oh, okay.
1: Because,
0: tell me more.
1: Well, for the people of Imber, you know, people who grew up there, there was a real connection to the area. You know, maybe their relatives are buried in the churchyard, and they wanted to connect with the most important building, which was deemed to be the church. So there is a church service once a year in Imber, and you need to get the Imber bus to go and visit it.
0: Wow.
1: Absolutely fascinating story.
0: If you drive there, what happens?
1: You're just not allowed in.
0: Ah.
1: It's part of like a Ministry of Defence site.
0: Oh,
1: I think.
0: Genuinely?
1: So, yeah.
0: I always thought you were making that up.
1: No.
0: They're just going to say no, you can't come
1: in. They're just going to say no.
0: Stay.
1: Yeah, no.
0: There's one man at a gate.
1: You can't get there.
0: Looking knackered.
1: But you can get the bus on this one day a year.
0: Right.
1: So there you go. Fascinating stuff.
0: Wow. Okay. Well, look, I have learned something there. I'm still quite excited about strawberry bus stops in Japan. But if we've missed anything, get in touch.
1: Do they smell of strawberries?
0: I doubt it. Yeah. But who knows?
1: Who knows? They're very good.
0: Know.
1: They're very good at technology, aren't they?
0: Have you been?
1: I've not. No.
0: I've not been.
1: That would
0: if
1: be...
0: you've been and you're listening, do let us know.
1: Strawberry
0: do
1: bus
0: the
1: stops.
0: Strawberry bus stops smell of strawberries? Anyway, Ed, thanks. We'll do it again next week. Not about bus stops and not about bus routes, apparently.
1: No. More Teach the Nation next week.

0: Okay, let's play our record of the week. So this is from Gabe Van Oven. And if you don't know him, he's a 24-year-old music artist from Warner Robins in Georgia. Raised in a Christian household, he grew up surrounded by worship music and developed a deep love for using music to connect people with God. And he blends his faith with his love for pop music, creating songs that draw from a variety of sounds and styles and influences. And this is his latest single. It's called Wanna Sing. It's an absolute bop. So enjoy it. It's our record of the week.
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0: Gabe Van Oven, and that is our record of the week. It's Wanna Sing. You're tuned in to UCB One.
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0: Now, just for a little moment, I want you to think about the different areas of your life. You know, whether it's work, whether it's school, whether it's how you spend your days, your weekend, who you spend it with. Where in amongst all of that do you want to see more of God? It's something we're thinking about with Rebecca Coatsworth.
1: Hello, I'm Rebecca Coatsworth and I'm a writer at Open Doors. Where have I become too comfortable? And where am I dissatisfied, longing to see more of God in my life? Paul writes in Colossians, "In Jesus, all things hold together." St. Augustine said, "Lord, thou hast put salt on our lips that we might thirst for thee." Jesus extends that same invitation to all of us in Isaiah 55. "Come, all you who are thirsty, come to the waters. Give ear and come to me. Listen that you may live." Like James Clear says in his book, Atomic Habits, in the early and middle stages of any quest, there's often a valley of disappointment. Where are you thirsty? That might be the very place God is wanting to show you more of him.

Jamie McDonald, sounding amazing as always. On the way, we've got the news at 6 o'clock, but I'd love to know how you're doing and what you're up to this Wednesday evening. Are you enjoying the fact that it is National Potato Day? Are you cooking some potatoes? Are you digging into them? Or are you just finding out about it, having had your dinner and thinking, oh, so I could have had that baked potato and it would have been on theme?

0: 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This is UCB One. UCB One. Building faith for everyday life.
1: UCB News at 6 o'clock. I'm Lucy Baxter. Three members of the same family who have drowned in Shoreham yesterday afternoon have been named by police. Palestinian refugee Hassan El-Kawaz lost his life along with 14-year-old daughter Sara and his partner Zaina Erlane. A younger girl remains in hospital. Elsewhere, investigators looking into what happened when a train derailed in East Sussex last week say they found a defect on the tracks. Three carriages flipped on their side near Lewes on Thursday, with 20 people taken to hospital. Israel's military has confirmed for the first time that its troops opened fire on a vehicle carrying a 5-year-old Palestinian girl. A criminal investigation is now underway into Hind Rajeb's death in January 2024. Sky's Middle East correspondent Adam Parsons says the Israeli authorities want to be seen doing the right thing.
2: I think you have to look at this also in the context that Israel has been accused of simply not investigating itself on a regular basis, not just in Gaza, but in the West Bank, where a succession of incidents have occurred over many, many years.
1: The Chancellor insists Britain's economy is resilient. That's despite the rate of inflation rising to its highest level since March. July's increase to 2.9% comes as the Iran war pushed the energy price cap up. Rescue efforts are continuing in Indonesia, days on from Saturday's earthquake, which killed more than 70 people. The National Disaster Management Agency says more than 1,300 homes were damaged. Francisco Fernando of World Vision Indonesia says the Christian community on the island has been particularly affected.
3: Flores Island is predominantly Catholic, and we have seen the leadership of the local church in this emergency response.
1: An EasyJet stopping flights from Leeds Bradford Airport from early next year. The airline says it's focusing on more popular routes and has offered customers a refund or a free transfer. That's the latest UCB News.
4: Thanks, Lucy. Taking a look at the weather, it's a mix of clear spells and showers overnight. The showers will be heaviest and most widespread across northern England and the north of Wales, with the potential for thunderstorms. It is going to be chilly in some rural parts of Scotland, but it will be milder further south, as lows for Scotland and Northern Ireland will be between 9 and 12 degrees tonight. For England and Wales, lows will be between 11 and 17 degrees tonight. And then tomorrow, it's sunny spells and scattered showers. The focus for the heaviest showers will transfer to the other areas of England and Wales, with thunder again possible, and it is going to feel cool in the northerly breeze. Highs for Scotland and Northern Ireland between 12 and 16 degrees, and for England and Wales, highs will be between 14 and 23 degrees tomorrow.
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6: Bring the whole tithe into the storehouse, that there may be food in my house. Test me in this, says the Lord Almighty, and see if I will not throw open the floodgates of heaven and pour out so much blessing that there will not be enough room to store it. Malachi 3:13.

Roads that would normally be closed to the public, and there are random abandoned tanks to spot as you enjoy the unique vintage bus journeys too. It sounds amazing. And I'm thinking that, you know, if there is an Imbatore tourism board, you know, if you want to get in touch, I feel like I'm doing a good job here. Hey, maybe next journey you'll see producer Ed at the front leading the tours. I doubt it, but you never know, you know? The lover.

A lovely little collaboration, Forrest Frank and the Figs with Lemonade. And speaking of a great collaboration, how about this? From Rave Jesus, Terrian and Son, it's Joy Is Coming. Turn that volume up, thank you.

0: We're hearing from the news now as rescue efforts are continuing in Indonesia after Saturday's earthquake, which killed more than 70 people. The National Disaster Management Agency says more than 1,300 homes were damaged, with nearly 250 destroyed on the island of Flores alone. Francisco Fernando of World Vision Indonesia was a child when he survived 1992's powerful earthquake, which killed 2,500 people on the island. He told UTV News reporter James Morris that the Christian community of Flores has been particularly affected by the recent disaster, and that children there will need psychosocial support in addition to practical help.
1: I think this is the second biggest earthquake in the same location. The last one was in 1992, where I was also one of the survivors. This time, the epicenter of the earthquake is a little bit to the west. 4 days so far, it's been quite challenging, especially because I am working and supporting my own people. But again, also it's quite recalling all the memories from that childhood of mine. But at the same time, there are a lot of efforts have been made. Luckily, and thank God that 31 staff and family members are safe. Although some staff, their house is damaged by the earthquake. And they are also still struggling with the, you know, the aftershocks. It's recorded around 2,000 times. So apart from that, they have to also, being the emergency response team, they have to distribute all the essentials, basic needs that we have, shelter kits, clean water. And I think it's improving now at the fourth day. Access are getting better. Communication and electricity are restored. So we do still have some areas where assistance haven't gone through yet. So everybody is working to make sure that all the affected people are getting the help that they need.
2: If I may, can I ask what's inspired you to do the work that you do, having gone through that experience as a child?
1: If I can recall my childhood, the only memories I had from my under 5 years old is that particular experience where we had to evacuate, living in the temporary shelters for months and months. And after that, then we have been provided with the assistance and everything. So I think it's one of that experience is also inspiring me to do the job that I'm doing right now. Children are probably one of the most vulnerable groups, apart from, you know, absence of going to school, lose their routines. But then again, they also experience the traumatic experience like this. It's gonna be there for the rest of their lives. So it is very important for us to kind of assessing and helping them with the psychosocial support.
0: Francisco Fernando of World Vision Indonesia there. And for the full conversation, you can head over to our UCB Player app, where you'll also find lots more stories of hope beyond the headlines from the UK and around the world.
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0: 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Sometimes we actually just need to turn to him to involve him in it.
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That, you know, those things that are so bad, they become a little bit good. Now, I'm mainly talking about TV and film. And look, there's a group of people in this office who love some pretty bad TV. You call it trash TV, don't you? Yeah, a bit of trash TV. It's just not my thing. But if it's your thing, fine. Great. However, I do want to talk about something that is so bad, it's now almost brilliant. And it's become quite a big deal. It's a film that's taken off in a particular country. You may well have heard about this. Either way, we're going to dive into it after this.

Now, you know those films and TV shows that are so bad they somehow become brilliant? Well, this has happened for a low-budget animated film in China called Nui Lai, and it's about a cow and a very confusing dream sequence. Whether it's, you know, a cow version of Inception, I'm not sure. Also, I thought we were never supposed to write a story. I thought, like, number one lesson in English was don't write a story where it ends, where the character wakes up and it was all a dream. And then you've got Inception, quite a successful film. Anyway, this is one where it's a cow going through a very confusing dream sequence, and it's gone completely viral, largely because people think it's terrible. So it made £843 in its first 10 days, but clips of the dodgy animation and bizarre plot started spreading online. Now, it's made more than £800,000 and is competing with films like The Odyssey and Spider-Man Brand New Day. People aren't pretending it's good. That's not what's happening. One post that's gone quite viral has said, you may regret it for 80 minutes if you watch it, but if you don't, you'll regret it for life. And cinemas are now adding extra screenings, despite the film not even having a proper promotional poster. Some cinema staff have literally had to draw their own posters to advertise it. So there you go. Look, sometimes when the internet decides that something is so bad, everyone needs to try it, it ends up being a bit of a success.

Now, in a moment, we are going to get some wisdom from Andrew Stewart, darling. But first up, let's get on this absolute tune from Blessing Offer. It's a lot of fun, this one. It's Autobahn.

0: blessing offer, and that is Autobahn. Now, this morning, 2 minutes with Bex has been going through love in the Bible and the love of Jesus. And actually, it's something we're going to think about now with Andrew Stuart Darling.
1: Hi, I'm Andrew Stuart Darling, author of Life Interrupted. I once thought I could win a girl's heart by getting a pop star's autograph. I was a shy, awkward 13-year-old and had a crush on a girl who caught the same bus home as me. Weirdly, at this time, I'd become good friends with a brother of a pop star who was riding high in the charts. I thought, if I could get his brother to sign his record and write the girl's name on it, I might be in with a chance. Well, sadly, our love was not to be, and she ended up going out with my best mate. How different is my relationship with Jesus? And how grateful I am that I do not have to win his attention before I have his affection. To know I am already loved and not have to earn it is an amazing feeling. That's grace right there. It means God will always make the first move, so I don't have to.

Joel Vaughan, and it's Feel It. And I can feel that someone's about to interrupt our time together. But I feel like it'll happen after this. It's the new one from Switchfoot.

0: Switchfoot, and that is their new one, You Forgot Who You Are, or, as it's written down, YFWYA. It takes longer to say that one, though, doesn't it?
1: It does. It's Yowoofer.
0: Yowoofer.
1: Which sound, I don't know, kind of sounds,
0: no,
1: it kind of sounds a little rude.
0: Yowooya.
1: Yowooya. Yowooya. That's fun, actually.
0: Yowooya. Yeah, yeah, I like that.
1: I think we should definitely go with that. Yeah, that's what I'm going to say now every single time.
0: Okay, cool. Well, anyway, I've not forgotten who you are. Joel Brown.
1: Phew, and I haven't forgotten who you are either. So, look, it's good.
0: He's not said my name yet, which is...
1: Sarah?
0: It's convenient. It is. Who knows the surname?
1: Yeah.
0: Doesn't matter. Anyway, you're coming up after 7 o'clock. What's happening?
1: The Evening Mix is on the way after 7.
0: Great.
1: And all throughout the course of this week, we are starting with what is called our Evening Energizer.
0: Yes,
1: so this is when someone will pick a song in particular.
0: Yeah.
1: Honestly, I may just need to switch it out for tonight. But a big thank you to Grace, who's put forward this week's suggestion with a brand new one from Alison Ide. Okay, this is called Try Hard. This is so new. It's not actually played anywhere else on UCB One. Yeah. It is going to be part of next month's new music selection. But because Grace said it, it gets played, okay? So this
0: is a
1: brilliant way for just for you to be like, actually, you know what? There's something so new, I want to get it played. And this is exactly the place that you can do that. So we're going to be shouting out Grace, playing the new one from Alison Ide. If you've got an idea as well for an Evening Energizer tune, well, then get in touch on WhatsApp and let me know. We're also, of course, going to be getting back into What's the Word? I will reveal the winners from yesterday, because there were two, actually, which is very clever. Well done, both. And, of course, we're going to be hearing from our artist in the spotlight, Jeremiah Paltan. His new EP's out now. He loves it. He's really expressed how open and honest and vulnerable he's been. But has he got a favourite song? Okay, because that's what we want to know. So I'm going to quiz him on that slightly later on. Plenty of goodness on the way after the news at 7 when the Evening Mix begins.
0: Nice, looking forward to it. Thanks, Joel.
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Well, that's almost it from me. So thanks so much for tuning in to today's Drive Show this Wednesday, or rather this National Potato Day. Yes, what a wonderful day to celebrate, and how great to learn about that brilliant potato story earlier. If you missed it, this was a lady in Guernsey, Emily, who had run a crazy version of an ultra marathon. It's where you run 4 miles on the hour every hour. She ended up being the last one standing at 26 laps, running around 104 miles. But what kept her fueled was her grandma's potatoes. So Sylvia, well done. But I also want to know, how are you making the potatoes so good? Can we try some? But did lots of other stuff. We had Teach the Nation earlier on, learning about bus stops. We had Animal Antics. If you missed it, you can listen back on Catch Up. And I'll catch you soon. God bless.

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1: From the Sky News Centre at 7, three members of the same family who drowned off the coast of West Sussex have been named by police. Palestinian refugee Hassan Al-Kawas lost his life in Shoreham yesterday afternoon, along with his partner Zaina and their teenage daughter Zara. They were visiting the coast from their home in London. Prime Minister Andy Burnham has given his reaction to the incident.
2: It's so sad to hear what happened yesterday. And obviously we think there's a young girl still in hospital fighting for her life, and we send our best wishes and love to her wider friends and family. But a real tragedy, a real terrible family tragedy.
1: A murder investigation has started after a woman died in a house fire in Hounslow in West London overnight. The 48-year-old was taken to hospital along with eight others, but later passed away. Another victim remains in a life-threatening condition after the blaze on Barclay Avenue at around 1:15 this morning. Investigators say a defective track was found near to where a train derailed in East Sussex last week. 30 people were injured near Lewes, two seriously. A case of BSE, which is also known as mad cow disease, has been confirmed in a cow on a farm in Dumfries and Galloway. Food Standards Scotland says the animal hadn't entered the human food chain. The Queen has admitted she nearly revealed her husband's cancer diagnosis days before it was announced to the public. Camilla says she found keeping it a secret quite difficult while on a visit to Maggie's in early 2024. The charity's chief executive is Dame Laura Lee.
3: We've seen many more men coming through our doors to get support. He's made that okay for them to talk about and acknowledge that they are finding it difficult and they're struggling and they've got worries and concerns.
1: And Belfast's famous yellow shipbuilding cranes are to be restored and put back to work. It follows the award of a major new naval contract given to their owners, the Harland & Wolff Shipyard. There'll also be a £100 million revamp of the yard. That's the latest. I'm Johnny Freeman.
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4: The world and its desires pass away, but whoever does the will of God lives forever. 1 John 2:17.
5: And it is important to have that reminder, isn't it? The things that the world encourages us to chase: more money, more fame, more friends, more likes, more followers, whatever it may be, those things pass away. The only thing that doesn't pass away, the only one who has been the same yesterday, today, and forever, is God. That is why it is so important to keep our eyes on God. And when it comes to the Word of God, the Bible, that's why this is a book that is always relevant to you. And that's exactly why it is worth reading. What is it that you are facing at this moment in time? What is it that you're facing that you feel like no one else can understand this? Or did you know that God has been walking with you through this process since it began? You've never been alone, and you never are alone either. God is there for you each and every day, every step of the way. And even though you may not feel worthy, that is the truth for you tonight. And so I hope you can hold on to that. Hey, it's Joel Brown with you today. Lovely to have you alongside me. This is Wednesday's Evening Mix on UCB One.

People say that having a peace of mind is trying to find a consistency of calmness within ourselves, to crave for a clarity that drives us through our emotional journey of life, to never let a person's judgment manifest into a fear inside of us, learning to believe in our ability to shine through the darkest moments and tunnels when we cannot see the light. Patience being our light for forgiveness and strength, to believe in our destiny. If you want real peace of mind, one needs to stop fighting their inner thoughts and embrace them with love, because love is the most amazing and beautiful strength that we have to conquer our peace of mind. Make your thoughts impact a nation by keeping them true and honest, especially to yourself. But make your peace of mind protect you when you don't have strength to embrace anything else.

0: I am Subi. Together with Savio Rocks, it's called Peace of Mind on UCB One. Oh, take a deep breath. You made it through Wednesday. A big well done. It's just gone 7:05. And so now you can allow the worries of the day just to wash off your shoulders. And ideally, my job is that I'm going to be bringing you a little bit of peace of mind tonight. It is lovely to be together again. And I'm with you all the way through until 10 p.m. tonight before the wonderful Bex takes over with Origins. I'll tell you more about that slightly later on. In between now and then, though, of course, we're going to be getting back into What's the Word. If you got the answer right yesterday and got in touch, I'm going to be giving you a special shout out on the show. That'll be in just over 20 minutes' time. And of course, we've also got our word for today to get into as well in a couple minutes. But before we get into anything tonight, of course, we are going to start off the show as we always do with something very special we've been hearing each and every night this week from Alison Ide. And it is, of course, this week's...
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0: So how does this work? Well, each and every night on the Evening Mix for 1 week and 1 week only, someone gets to pick out a song to get us started. And Grace has chosen a brilliant one this week. The new one by Alison Ide is called Try Hard. So fresh, this isn't even on our main playlist yet. But because of Grace, we have a special listen to this. So here we go. It's tonight's Evening Energizer from Alison Ide. Picture.

Salas and Ide with Try Hard. Oh, Grace, what a brilliant shout there. Really, really good idea for this week's Evening Energizer. I like it. I'll tell you what, Grace is setting the bar high, but I wonder if you've got any other good ideas for an Evening Energizer. We are still on the lookout for one for Monday and for all of next week. So maybe you've got a good idea. Okay, maybe there's an artist that you are loving that we play on UCB One at the moment, and you reckon that they could start the evening mix off in style. But if that is the case, I want to hear from you tonight. Let me know your ideas for next week's Evening Energizer. Best way to get in touch is on WhatsApp 01782 911111 or email me joel@ucb.co.uk, whatever's easier. Right, like I mentioned on the way, our word for today and our What's the Word quiz. But of course, also later on tonight, after the news at 8, we're going to have the chance to hear from our artist in the spotlight, Jeremiah Paltan. His new EP is out now, and it's called I'm Okay Now, But I Wasn't For A While. We've had a couple of listens of some of the tracks from that throughout the course of this week, but I want to take a moment to again enjoy track one with you that's called Talk About It. Jeremiah's talked a lot about a new sound he's creating, and this summarizes it perfectly. It's Talk About It from Jeremiah Paltan. Ladies and gentlemen.

0: Jeremiah Paltan, new from him. Let me tell you about it, tell you about it. And it's called Talk About It on UCB One, track number one from his new EP that's out now. And we're going to be hearing from Jeremiah slightly later on tonight, just after the news at 8, who's going to tell us his favourite from the EP, which is tough given that he's poured his heart and soul into every single song. We'll hear what Jeremiah has to say later on tonight. Can I ask you something, though? Do you ever give excuses for things that you struggle with? Maybe things that your parents used to struggle with, things that you struggle with because of some kind of trauma you've gone through in your life, or maybe even just struggling with something that has come up out of the blue that you cannot seem to be able to conquer. Well, not on your own, at least. Do you know that you were not made to have these things constantly biting at your heel? You were made to be able to conquer them. So what do you need to do?
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2: You can conquer your hang-ups. Today's problem is not necessarily tomorrow's problem. Don't incarcerate yourself by assuming it is. Resist self-labeling. I'm a worrier. Gossip is my weakness. My dad was a drinker. I guess I'll carry on that tradition. Stop it. These words create alliances with the devil. They grant him access to your spirit. It's not God's will that you live a defeated, unhappy life. Turn a deaf ear to the old voices and make new choices. Psalm 16 verse 6 reads, "The lines have fallen to me in pleasant places. Yes, I have a good inheritance." Live out of your inheritance, not your circumstances. God has already promised you victory and provided you with weapons for the fight. 2 Corinthians 10 verses 3 and 4 say, "Though we walk in the flesh, we do not war according to the flesh. For the weapons of our warfare are not carnal, but mighty in God for pulling down strongholds." How did Joshua conquer Jericho? By using God's strategy. Joshua 6 verse 6 tells us, "Take up the Ark of the Covenant and let seven priests bear seven trumpets of ram's horns before the Ark of the Lord." The Ark of the Covenant was a symbol of God's presence. Joshua placed it in the middle of the procession. Every activity orbited around God. The secret of victory is to keep God center stage in your life, using the weapons of worship, scripture, and prayer. Employ every tool God offers: scripture memorization and petition. Turn off the TV and open the Bible more. Worry less and pray more. You can conquer your hang-ups by drawing daily on the presence of God.

ucb.co.uk/read is where you can go on our website to have a read or a listen back to tonight's word for today. There's a lot of wisdom in there, and so plenty to unpack, plenty for you and I to take on to equip us for the day-to-day struggles of life. Now, our word for today is a brilliant little daily devotional that we get into each and every night on the Evening Mix. So make sure to join me tomorrow, same time, where at about 7:15, we're going to be getting into tomorrow's word for today. In the meantime, new music for you now from Maddie Moon and the one he loved. This is Waiting on the Weekends. And it's special new music only to the Evening Mix. You're not going to hear this anywhere else on UCB1.

Like I said, special new music to the evening mix, Maddie Moon and the one he loved. That's called Waiting on the Weekend. Time's just gone 25 past 7. Good evening. Joel Brown with you tonight. It's nearly 7:30, and that means What's the Word is on the way. Next.

0: Oh, effortless, guys. Thank you very much, Ryan O'Fay and Xavier Omar. That's called Waze. But right now, it's just called 7:30 on our Wednesday night.
1: What's the word?
0: And that means it's time for this, a nice easy quiz where we ask,
1: what's the word?
0: So here's how this is going to work, okay? I'm going to bring you one word, three possible descriptions, but two of them are false, and only one of them is true. To give you an example, yesterday the challenge was to define the word baffle, which we now know means to confuse or puzzle someone, which was description number three. A big well done to Joe and to Mercedes, both getting it right. Well done, you two. And so let's play this again tonight, right? One word is on its way to you, and all you need to do is choose out of the three descriptions which one is the correct one. Once you've got an idea, text me on WhatsApp on 01782 911111 or email me joel@ucb.co.uk. Or that WhatsApp number again is 01782 911111. Okay, here's your word. Are you ready? So your Wednesday word is this, glimpse. Glimpse. Does glimpse mean a sudden flash of light caused by heat? Does it mean a brief or partial view of something? Or does it mean a faint sound heard from a distance? Glimpse. Does it mean number one, a sudden flash of light caused by heat? Number two, a brief or partial view of something? Or number three, a faint sound heard from a distance? What do you reckon? We'll get in touch on WhatsApp 01782 911111. We'll find out after this.
2: I used to think that I had to perform. Carried the weight of perfection for too long. I heard you tell me perfection was yours.

0: So Good from ISLY. That's a personal favourite of mine from them, actually. That's called Stay Low.
1: What's the word?
0: But you can't stay low when we're playing this, where we get to ask,
1: what's the word?
0: Now, we get into this each and every night on The Evening Mix, kicking off at about 7:30. So if you are only just joining me, well, I hope that you are on time tomorrow. 7:30, please. Where, of course, this is how this works. I bring you one word, three possible descriptions. However, two of them are false descriptions. Only one is correct. So which one do you think it is? That's your challenge, okay? Now, the best way to let me know what you think is by texting me on WhatsApp on 01782 911 111. That is 01782 911 111. Or email me, joel@ucb.co.uk. I'm going to run through the word and the descriptions again briefly before we find out the answer. So today's word is glimpse. Does glimpse mean, number one, a sudden flash of light caused by heat? Number two, a brief or partial view of something? Or number three, a faint sound heard from a distance? What do you think? Well, let's find out, shall we? Because if you said that it was description number one, that glimpse means a sudden flash of light caused by heat, no, that is incorrect. If you thought it was number two, a brief or partial view of something, well, look, a big well done to you. You're absolutely right. Of course it does. And that, of course, means description number three, glimpse meaning a faint sound heard from a distance, is false. A tricky one, though, because I felt like number three could have also been correct, actually. But there you go. A big well done if you got that right. Description number two is the correct one that matches the word glimpse. Right, I'm going to be testing your dictionary knowledge again tomorrow at about 7:30. Join me for that.

0: Zaunty with Jesus Called My Name on UCB One. Right, still to come on tonight's Evening Mix, we're going to be having a karaoke song, a bit of a sing-along from For King and Country, right? I'll tell you a little bit more about the song that we are going to be hearing tonight in a few moments' time, but new music for you now. Special to the Evening Mix, you won't hear this anywhere else on UCB One. This is the latest one from Joshua Luke Smith and To Fund Me Adorna. It's called The Life We Long For.
1: I've been trying to find the life that I long for. I've been trying to find the life that I long for. I've been trying to find the life that I long for. I found it where I am, I ain't looking any longer. Don't mind me, I'm just living in a light beam, suspended in the night sky, living out my pipe dreams. None of this was likely for a child like me. I thought I spent my life just trying to get by. Talib Kweli used to spend my breaks fighting by the gates. Nazim, she told me I was a prince, so I tried to live like I might be. Simba in the jungle, I was hidden in the rubble of my shame and all my troubles. We were building up our muscles. 14 in the garage, I was lifting weights with uncle. He said, build up your chest, shoulders back, learn to hustle. My Weetabix doubled, dreamed of getting stubble. Got jumped in the rumble, chipped my tooth on his knuckles. I never felt complete. Oh, always outside of the clique, need that Helly Hansen coat and a rock pass on my feet. So I fought to compete, cause I thought if I could reach their acceptance and affection, it would afford me some peace. I've been trying to find the life that I long for. I've been trying to find the life that I long for. I've been trying to find the life that I long for. I found it where I am, I ain't looking any longer. God takes your pain and makes it passion, closes the chasm, can turn a heart of stone into candles made out of wax, can take your darkest night like Batman, make it brighter than the rings of Saturn. I'm trying to rap, but the strings got me crying like Clapton. Last night I was rapping in Manhattan, don't ask me how it happened. I used to hand my CDs out of backpacks in the talent show before math class. Now I'm seeing things I can't fathom like the blind man. I guess no man is an island like Staten, yeah. I thought that I believed, but I just bottled up my grief. So now I'm pouring out a glass, sitting beneath these wild geese. At some point you gotta laugh. Who am I to have these dreams? Who am I to...

my head, now I got a cross upon my back. 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I'm convinced, if I was gonna die tonight, this would be the final verse I'd give. I'd say, blessed are the meek, and the devil is weak, and heaven is strengthened by those who bend to their knees. And it's easy to be cynical, it's better to believe, so take care.

0: Joshua Luke Smith. And to Fun Me Adorno, it's new from them on UCB One. It's called The Life We Long For. Right, time has just gone 7:45. Still to come at 7:50, we're going to be having a karaoke sing-along song, okay? Are you ready? We'll get into that next.
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0: No, no, no. There's no excuses. Look, just because you may think, oh, no, Joel, I can't sing. Well, hey, neither can I. Is that going to stop me? Absolutely not. Each and every night on the Evening Mix at 10 to 8, just like it is now, we play a karaoke song. It's a perfect song for a sing-along, and it's ideal as well if you're driving. Now, I have chosen something for you today from For King and Country. It's called What If I Told You, and it's part of their upcoming album, The Most Beautiful Colors. They're also going to be a big church festival, but I'll let you know after this how you can get your hands on a special discounted ticket to this year's festival. For the moment, though, this is our karaoke tune, What If I Told You, from For King and Country on You.
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1: From the Sky News Centre at 8, investigators looking into a train derailment in East Sussex say they found a defect on a section of track. 30 people were injured when three carriages came off the rails and flipped over near Lewes last week. A preliminary report has been published today, although the investigations continue. Railway engineer Gareth Dennis thinks last week's hot weather must be taken into consideration.
2: Network Rail are already spending increasing amounts every year on climate resilience, as we call it, on measures, engineering measures to tackle climate change. Some of that is about reducing the risk from track buckles. Now, the best thing you can do to reduce the risk from track buckles is keep track materials renewed.
1: Three people who died after going into the sea in Shoreham in West Sussex have been identified as a Palestinian couple and their teenage daughter. A younger girl remains in a critical condition in hospital. A woman has died and another is in a critical condition after a house fire in Hounslow in West London overnight. Seven others were taken to hospital and a murder investigation has started. A woman whose childhood home burned down during wildfires in the West Midlands has revealed she saw the flames live on TV. Faye Duncan and her parents are among those counting the cost of devastating damage in Stourbridge, where 19 properties were destroyed last week.
3: Every time we come to the property, it just hits home that little bit more that we're not coming back. It's just not home anymore. And every time we keep saying this will be our last time doing this.
1: Fire and rescue services are warning the risk of further wildfires remains high despite rain and cooler conditions this week. Celtic hope to move a step closer to the Champions League group stage tonight. They're hosting Austrian side LASK in the first leg of their playoff. And England are in control after day one of the first test against Pakistan at Headingley in Leeds. Joe Root's side bowled the tourists out for just 171 before closing on 112 for two in their reply. That's the latest. I'm Johnny Freeman.
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4: I tell you the truth. Whoever hears my word and believes him who sent me has eternal life and will not be condemned. He has crossed over from death to life. John 5:24.
5: When was the last time that you heard such good news that it seemed to just spring life back into your bones? That can happen, right? When we are plagued by fear and worries and doubts and anxieties, whew, it weighs on your shoulders like nothing else, right? And yet, the amazing thing is that when we hear hope, it just revitalizes us. It gives us something to hold on to believe in, right? And that's exactly, just like we heard in John 5:24, that is exactly what the best hope ever can do. Knowing, trusting, believing in Jesus can bring you over from the death of your past to the hope and the life of the future. It's available to you today, and you don't need to do anything to earn it. Just say yes to Jesus.

Ellie Limebaugh on UCB One. Of course it is. She's going to be at Big Church as well, by the way, later on this month. If you'd like to see her there live, well, then make your way to our website where you can get up to 50%

and a good day too. Thank you so much for taking the time to join me tonight on The Evening Mix. My name's Joel Brown. I'm looking after things for Helen Lee while she has a bit of a breather this week. She'll be back next Tuesday though, ready with positivity, a heart full of love and joy as she always does. In the meantime, some very exciting things for you and I to get into in the next few moments' time. We are going to be talking about a fun and free summer, sharing some good ideas for free and fun activities to do to keep your kids entertained over summer that isn't just giving them an iPad. Not long after that, we'll have a listen to our record of the week. And of course, we need to hear from our artist in the spotlight, Jeremiah Paltan. We'll be hearing from Jeremiah slightly later on at about 8:30, but I'm sure you'll recognize him from this. Yesterday, part of our new music selection this month and part of his new EP.

And it's Jeremiah Paltan with Yesterday. Now, as we've been hearing over the last couple days, right, Jeremiah has poured his heart and soul into this new EP. So how on earth could he pick a favourite song? Well, look, don't worry. I wasn't going to let him get away with it that easily. I asked him what his favourite song was, and his answer may surprise you. We're going to be hearing more about that later on in about 20 minutes' time with Jeremiah Paltan, our artist in the spotlight. Before we do, though, of course, it's time to have a fun and free summer. This is in particular going out to you as a parent, as a carer. Finding some good and fun things to do over the summer holidays is tough. Activities that are beneficial and interesting, and also on the free or very cheap kind of side as well. Now, look, I do want to hear your ideas on this. Any kind of brilliant ideas,

send them through to me on WhatsApp, 01782 911 111. But there's one that I was really thinking about that I reckon could be awesome. Because what about if you set either yourself and your children, or just the children, a cooking challenge? Give them a variety of things to cook with that you just see in the cupboard, the fridge, the freezer. And you've got to come up with a recipe only with the things on the table out of the kitchen. Kind of make you feel like you're on MasterChef or Bake Off, right? A great little challenge. Give it a go and have a fun and free summer.

0: Kojo Dave and Sarah Natalie. That's called Dance Like David on UCB One. Still to come, more music from Jeremiah Paltan, Gabe Von Ovin and Sarah Jewers in the next few moments' time. But of course, thank you for joining me for a fun and free summer. We're going to be getting back into that same time tomorrow at about 10 minutes past 8. If you do have any brilliant ideas for our parents, carers, those looking after our young people, well, send them through to me, okay? Let's share the love. 01782 911 111 on WhatsApp. If, of course, you have already gone back to school, like a lot of Scotland has, God bless. I hope this week has been going okay. England, Wales and Northern Ireland, majority of the schools have a couple weeks more, I think it is, the 1st of September, which was 2 weeks yesterday. So the countdown is officially on.
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0: Sarah Jewers with something a little bit different. A lovely bit of drum and bass on our Wednesday night. Okay, it's just gone 20 past eight.
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2: 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You quell all my broken soul.
0: It's Gabe Von Oven. His new one is called Wanna Sing.
2: You're my everything, my everything. It makes me wanna sing.
0: Gabe is from Georgia. 24-year-old musician who said his desire is to make music that feels fresh, authentic, and joyful while ultimately pointing people to Jesus. We like the sound of that, and that's exactly why we chose his new one as
1: UCB One's record of the week.

Gabe Bonovin. And it's called Wanna Sing on UCB One. Okay, it is that time. We're going to be hearing from our artist in the spotlight, Jeremiah Paltan, next up after this.

0: And it's Jeremiah Paltan, this week's
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0: And that one is called Show Me, part of his latest EP. I'm okay now, but I wasn't for a while. Jeremiah is a pop and R&B artist, based in New York City, by the way, but of Dominican and Ecuadorian heritage, actually. And did you know that in the mix of all of that as well, he also grew up as the son of a pastor. He was a PK back in the day. Now, talking about his new EP, one of the things he did say was, some things are easier to sing than to say. Jeremiah is in the process of embracing, facing, and healing from a lot of the trauma in his life, a lot of the things that he's been facing, not only in his past, but even in his more recent history as well. Now, Jeremiah has a fantastic new sound to what he's creating. You know that little phrase that was going around everywhere on social media not too long ago? Christian music is evolving. That's kind of how I feel when I listen to Jeremiah Paltan. Now, Jeremiah's new EP is full of his heart. He's poured everything into this new project. And so he loves the whole of his new EP, but he does have a favorite.
2: I am probably the worst artist to ask that question to because of the following. I hold on to songs for a very long time. Now, mind you, we made this EP back in December and it's out now. You know, whoa. So it's like,
3: wait, so it was finished in December.
2: Yeah. So we recorded in December, and the only song that we added, which was like in April, was No Rush. But all three songs were done in December, in January.
4: No way.
2: And man, the way I listened to the songs, bro, I'm telling you, I would repeat it every single day. So it first started off with Show Me. That was my number one. I felt like that was me being vulnerable to everyone. Then it was Yesterday. And then Yesterday, I was like, man, this 80s, like, you know, vibe.
3: So
2: what
3: good.
2: We're talking about. It came out so naturally. And then Talk About It kind of took the stage. But to be honest with you, I'm going to be honest. I think my favorite is Show Me and No Rush. Those are the two favorite of mine. Even though I don't listen to Show Me as much now, because Talk About It is like ringing in my ear every single day. But I'm going to say Show Me and No Rush. Mm. No Rush right now is the one that's doing really, really well. So
3: there's a reason for that. It's because it's a serious vibe. No Rush is definitely my favorite. Like I was listening to Yesterday, just listening to the EP kind of like on rotation, and I was like, oh sure. Man, No Rush is so good. Okay, but let's stick with Show Me for a moment, because I was wondering if you know, with that song in particular, you know, can you tell me the story about that song in particular? You know, you've kind of given us this kind of broader idea of the EP, but tell me a little bit more about Show Me.
2: Yeah. So Show Me was kind of coming to a realization that the only way to healing is God. It's always been Him. And it came from a place where kind of like, where I was saying, Lord, am I even adequate? Like, and I was sharing this earlier, like, am I enough? And I felt like God saying, like, why do you say that? Well, I've been messing up. Like, I've been messing up for a long time. Like, I was a kid who got in trouble in school, you know, for not paying attention, for always being, you know, super hyper. And then I start questioning, like, was it that? Is that, am I so impulsive? I make so many mistakes. Like, God, what's going on? And then ultimately, I wanted to kind of guide everyone into that kind of normalize mistakes. Like, it's okay you made a mistake. It's okay that we've gone through this. Why? Because where we are now, it's Jesus made a way. So that's kind of like me telling everyone, Jesus says, I am the way, the truth, and the life. That was kind of me of shouting that out and kind of making it in a very R&B way, that, listen, guys, you can make it if you trust Jesus. And I use this analogy, and I'll end with this, because my car was not in a, in, in, it was very smelly, I'm going to say like that. I don't know what happened throughout the years that I've maybe spilled a lot of things in my car. So I take the car, I call someone that does detailing, and it deep cleans the car. And I'm like, hey, man, how much is it going to cost me? And he tells me, hey, this is what I offer, but I can't give you an estimate unless you come to me. I was like, okay. I'm thinking, well, this guy is going to charge me thousands of dollars, and I don't have that kind of money. But I said, you know what? I'm going to trust him. I'm going to go. I went in there. I went to him, and it was in a house. You know, it wasn't like a shop or anything. So I'm like, am I going to get mugged? You know, I was thinking, I was scared, man. He comes out. His name is Sal. He's a super cool guy. And he's like, let me see the car. And he goes in. He sits down and starts inspecting everything. And then he starts to point out to me, bro, things that I've never seen before. He's like, there's a stain here. There's something here, something here. And I'm like, man, he's going to rack up the bill. Like, oh my, I never saw that. And then he says, well, I can do all this for this. And I was like, oh, that's reasonable. And it's crazy because that's how we are with God. Sometimes we can't even see what's wrong with our life unless we go to God. And the problem is that we're so scared because we think that is going to cost us so much. Yeah, there is a level of sacrifice, a level of surrender that we ought to give. But God is not going to give us or make it hurt to the point that we can't even endure this, you know? So all God is asking is, can you come to me? And I'm going to reveal to you and I'm going to show you what's been wrong. And then ultimately, I'm going to show you the way. So that's what the song is based on, right? Eventually, he cleaned the car. The car has been great. And I'm going to promise you, bro, I've kept that car clean since I got it detailed. Listen, if I'm eating something, I'll take it with me. I'll take it to the car. I start moving. I behave differently because back then when it's dirty, you don't really care. You just add more garbage, right? But now that it's clean, you want to keep it clean, right? So that's how our life with Christ is, right? Now he showed us the way, now that he cleansed us, now you kind of behave differently, right? Not because you want to prove something to anyone or prove something to God, but it's because, man, God took you here so far, right? Like, man, let me do something. Let me actually put the effort to show up, right? To surrender daily, to repent daily, to love God daily. You know, it's renewal every single day. You know, it's an effort that you're doing. Not that we're saved by works, right? Because God did all that. But I want to show God that how intentional I am with this relationship. So that's kind of where Show Me came from.
0: And we heard Show Me just a moment ago, part of the new EP. I'm okay now, but I wasn't for a while. But I'm glad as well in there that he mentioned No Rush, because No Rush personally is my favorite as well. It's so good. It's so easy to get along to. So, to be fair, is Jeremiah Paltan, a lovely guy, and our artist in the spotlight this week. And this is from him. It's called No Rush on YouTube.

Jeremiah Paltan. That's called No Rush on UCB One. Of course, Jeremiah Paltan, our artist in the spotlight, who we are going to be hearing from again tomorrow night from about 25 past 8. Of course, if you can't wait till then, the full interview is out as part of the Artist in the Spotlight podcast. That's out now wherever you get your podcasts, so don't miss out and make sure to subscribe so you never miss an episode. Right, still to come, our curiosity quiz. Next up, after this from Imprint Sound on UCB.

carried off in the ocean. Thought love was diamonds, married to your devotion. It slipped through the cracks, we tried digging it back. Wanted to hold you into my soul till ribs collapsed. God could slip it back in my abdomen, was adamant. Naive, licking apple juice off your lips, we attach again. Stuck up in my throat, hung up without a rope. They say love's a drug.

Imprint Sound. Still to come, music from Madison Ryan Ward, V Rose, and a personal favourite of mine from Colistar in a few moments' time. For the moment, though, it is time for our curiosity quiz. Each and every night at about 20 minutes to 9, I bring you three questions. They're all multiple choice questions, though, so they're either yes or no answers. And each day we have a different theme. Today's theme is, well, how does that work? And just before we get into tonight, to give you a little example of what we're talking about, yesterday we learned that the distance of a marathon has changed over the years. Turns out the modern 26.2 mile or 42.2 kilometer distance wasn't standardized until 1921, just over 100 years ago. A big shout out to Tim from Kent, who got that right, saying, "Hiya Joel, I remember hearing on UCB before that the marathon length had been adjusted so that the monarch at the time could enjoy watching it from Ascot." No way. Is that the reason it was changed? No way. Tim, thanks for getting in touch, mate. Well done for getting it right as well. I wonder if you can get this evening's one correct. So here are your three questions. As a reminder, they're all yes or no answers. What do you think the order is going to be? Well, with your guess, send it to me on WhatsApp on 01782 911111 or email me joel@ucb.co.uk. You ready? Because here we go. Number one, does a microwave oven heat food by making the water molecules vibrate? What? Doesn't it just like heat up the air or something? Oh, I don't know. Science was not my strong point. Okay, don't rely on me for the answer to that. Number two, does soap clean your hands by simply killing the germs on your skin? Sounds painful, to be fair. And number three, does a fridge make food cold by creating cold air? Right. Those are your three. Number one, does a microwave oven heat food by making the water molecules vibrate? Number two, does soap clean your hands by simply killing the germs on your skin? And number three, does a fridge make food cold by creating cold air? We'll get in touch. We'll find out the answers after this.

0: And it's Rachel DeLong on UCB One. Special new music to the evening mix, and that is called That's Me. If you did enjoy the sound of that, make sure to join Chris Dolby each and every Tuesday night from 10 when he brings us the rock show. Chris Dolby bringing an hour of music, turning it all the way up to 11 each and every Tuesday night. And if you hung out with him last night, I'm sure you will have had an absolute blast. Okay, so for today's Curiosity Quiz, our theme is, how does that work? And your three questions go like this. Number one, does a microwave oven heat food by making the water molecules vibrate? Number two, does soap clean your hands by simply killing the germs on your skin? And number three, does a fridge make food cold by creating cold air? What do you reckon the order is? They're all yes or no answers, of course. So send them through to me. 01782 911 111 on WhatsApp. Or email me, joel@ucb.co.uk. Should we find out if you've gotten it right? Because the answer to question number one, does a microwave oven heat food by making the water molecules vibrate? Well, actually, that is correct. Microwaves create a rapidly changing electric field that makes polar molecules, especially water, move back and forth, producing heat. Number two, does soap clean your hands by simply killing the germs on your skin? No, that's incorrect. Soap works by helping lift oils, dirt, and microbes from the surface so they can be carried away when you rinse. Its molecules have one end attracted to water and the other attracted to oils and dirt. Oh, that's a bit clever, isn't it? And question number three, does a fridge make food cold by creating cold air? No, unlike AC, a refrigerator doesn't create cold air. It just removes heat from inside the fridge and transfers it elsewhere. It's often why the back of a fridge is hot. So there you go. Today's order is yes, no, no. And a big well done if you got that right. Congratulations. And our curiosity quiz will return same time tomorrow night at about 20 to 9.
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0: Madison Ryan Ward. That's called Go Back. Loved playing that one for you tonight. So, so good. Is there a difference in how you treat something that you're given compared to something that you've saved for and bought with your own money? Now, often, yes, there is. We treat things that aren't ours or haven't had to do anything for with less care. Is this right, though? Actually, no. And we know that. But do we forget?
1: Hi, I'm Simon Allaby from Turn the Page. When I left school, I spent a year working at an international students' hostel in central London. The members of staff all lived on site, and those of us with a driving licence were allowed to drive the community car. It wasn't much, a Vauxhall Chevette if I remember rightly. But the great thing was it wasn't ours. We didn't pay anything towards its maintenance, just a small mileage charge for private use. It's fair to say that because of this, we didn't perhaps drive it with the same care and attention that we might have done had all the bills been our responsibility. When I did eventually own a car of my own, I treated it with a great deal more respect. That's the key difference between being a steward as opposed to an owner, an analogy Jesus once used to teach us an important lesson. In contrast to a hired hand who couldn't care less and who would run away at the first sign of trouble, Jesus said that he was the good shepherd who would willingly lay down his life for his sheep.

0: V Rose. And that's called Better Things to Do on UCB One. Now, fortunately for you and I, there are no better things to do than listen to The Evening Mix every single weeknight from 7 till 10 p.m. And on that note, after the news at 9, we're going to be turning on our nightlight. We'll hear from Bernie Dimer and having a visit of the Lo-Fi Library. All that and more after Collar Star.
1: If anything could have gone wrong, then it went wrong this week. We all know life goes on, but time is short without true peace. Anxious on the mattress, panicking's got me stranded. Back on

I woke up to a thought from hell. Two choices when I wake up. Listen or talk to myself. I'll keep on speaking truth in a world that don't mind speaking lies. It starts up there, goes down to the heart, and it keeps you up at the end of the night.

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1: From the Sky News Centre at 9, investigators say an irregularity in the track has been found near to where a train came off the rails in East Sussex last week. 30 people were injured in the derailment near Lewes. The preliminary report also mentions evidence of previous maintenance activity in that area. Sky's Amelia Harper has seen an image of the track in question.
2: This is some CCTV from a train on Greater Thames Link Railway Services. And this train shows track geometry irregularity immediately before the derailment. So you can see that slight crooked shape, if you like, in the tracks there.
1: A Palestinian refugee, his partner and their daughter have been confirmed as three people who drowned off the coast of Shoreham in West Sussex. A fourth family member, a young girl, is in a critical condition. The death of a 48-year-old woman in a house fire in West London is being treated as murder. Eight other people were taken to hospital in Hounslow overnight. Moderna's share price in the US has nearly doubled over hopes of a potential breakthrough in personalised skin cancer treatments. Late-stage trials show its experimental vaccines slowed the regrowth of some melanoma cells and stopped it spreading to other parts of the body. In cricket, Ollie Robinson and Josh Tung both took five wickets each to put England in control after the first day of the opening test against Pakistan. The pair starred as Joe Root's side bowled the tourists out for just 171 before closing on 112 for two in their reply in Leeds. Tung says it's been a great start.
3: Yeah, we've obviously had a great day, obviously winning the toss this morning. And yeah, how we started this morning, obviously Ollie Rob was excellent. And I thought as a bowling unit, we were very good and glad that we bowled them out.
1: And in football, Celtic have a 2-0 lead going into the second half of the first leg of their Champions League playoff against Lask. Benjamin Negrin and Camilo Duran have scored the goals for the hosts in Glasgow. Martin O'Neill's side are aiming to reach the league phase of the competition after going out last season. That's the latest. I'm Johnny Freeman.
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4: We demolish arguments and every pretension that sets itself up against the knowledge of God, and we take captive every thought to make it obedient to Christ. 2 Corinthians 10:5.
5: You may have heard this, right? Earlier on today, Dave Tanner, who usually presents UCB One's greatest hits, as well as he used to do Midnight to Five as well on UCB One, he stepped in for Ashley Andrew on Talking Point today. And one of the first things he was talking about was this verse, taking every thought captive and turning it towards God. Sounds a little intense, right? Every single thought. What, Joel, are you telling me that I can't have a little bit of a daydream? Well, can I ask you, right, what happens when you daydream? Does your mind go to somewhere positive or is it negative? Is it selfish? Is it for your own ambition and not caring about anyone else? Often, yeah, it is, isn't it? And that's exactly why it is important to take every thought captive, point it towards God, so that we're not distracted from the truth that we were made to put other people first and look out for those around us.

Roy Tosh and Quentin Koblenz for our Wednesday evening. Joel Brown with you today. Where the time has just gone 9:05. Hello. And I hope that you're well, that you're having a good evening so far. Thank you so much for taking the time joining me this evening. It's always lovely to be together. But a big well done for making it through the third day of the working week. You've made it through the middle. We are over halfway there to the weekend. So a big well done. No matter what it is you work as, maybe you are a traffic officer, maybe you work at a barbershop, maybe you're one of those lovely people who work at a supermarket, helping make sure that we don't make a fool of ourselves. I always seem to be that person. You know, I'm at the self-checkouts and I put something in the bag.

as the time has just gone 10 minutes past 9 on the Evening Mix on our Wednesday night, the 19th of August 2026. Where is August going, right? It's time for our Nightlight. Each and every night at 10 minutes past 9 on the Evening Mix, we turn on our Nightlight just to have a moment, an opportunity to pause, to reflect, to just let the day really sink in and think, what could I do differently tomorrow? Now, we will always look to the Bible for wisdom, for encouragement, for some food for thought. And recently, I have been reading the book of Psalms, a wonderful, incredibly poetic, beautiful book. And sometimes those reminders, those encouragements are powerful. The amazing thing about the Bible is that you can read it however many times you want. Some days, one verse will stand out. Another day, that may seem less relevant to you, but another verse will stand out. And so it's this infinite source of wisdom, encouragement, and guidance. One of those verses that stood out to me recently was Psalms 116, verse 1. It goes like this: I love the Lord, for he heard my voice, and he heard my cry for mercy.

we live in a world that is incredibly individualistic, and it's only growing more so in that way. We need to fight against that. We need to support each other in community. We need to do what we can to show grace. It's not easy, and I know that. But you can know that no matter what you're facing, when you're in that moment where you feel like no one else is there, that no one else cares, that God has heard your voice. He's heard your cry for mercy. And he will never turn his back on you.

Okay, I've got special new music for you for the evening mix now. This one's from Jimmy Clifton, and it's called New Man. Every month where we have a special new music selection for UCB One, the evening mix gets its own little special treatment, you know.

never cope with me. I was into dopamine. I was always opening doors. I couldn't close the key. Was hoping he would show for me. I could never go for weed. Daily repentant from an addiction to pornography. My past discography. Knew that you were watching me. I deserve death if God judged me lawfully. So don't you ever copy me. The devil wouldn't stop the heat. It wasn't too far. But the Father.

0: it's new. From Jimmy Clifton on UCB One. Soundtracking the evening mix tonight. Joel Brown with you today, where the time has just gone 20 minutes past nine. That gives you and I the chance to catch up with Bernie Dimer, who is going to give us a bit of wisdom, a bit of encouragement tonight. Bernie is the CEO and Bible teacher of an organization called Christianity Works. The aim of these guys and of this organization is to help you and I draw closer to Jesus. And tonight we're going to be talking about some of the things that we can't see and yet have the biggest impact on our well-being. Maybe sometimes they can be blind spots that actually we need to be reminded of. So Bernie, can you help us unpack this a little bit more today? What we need to do and what will happen if we ignore these things?
1: It's true that the things we can't see are often the things that end up ruining our lives. There are no symptoms for high blood pressure or high cholesterol levels, but if we have either of them, well, they dramatically increase our chances of heart attack and stroke. We can't see them, we can't feel them, but when they hit, the impact is devastating, often fatal. There are no symptoms for glaucoma before people notice they've lost a fair chunk of their eyesight. There are no symptoms for bowel cancer or cervical cancer until it's too late. The hidden things, the things we can't see, the things we ignore, they're often the ones that take people's lives. We know that's true physically. It's also true spiritually. As much as we might try and ignore it and deny that there's a spiritual dimension to life, it makes sense. God is spirit, and it's what happens in the spiritual dimension that impacts what's going on here in the physical. I've spent a greater part of my life trying to ignore the spiritual dimension. But if God is God, well, there must be a spiritual dimension. The Apostle Paul, and to me, he's really interesting, this guy. He has a real insight about this. Now, remember, Paul is as practical can be. He's not some kind of airy-fairy spiritual fruitcake. He's down to earth. He wrote almost half the books of the New Testament. And by and large, he dealt with really practical issues of life. But have a listen to what he says about the spiritual dimension in Ephesians chapter 6, beginning at verse 10. Finally, let the mighty strength of the Lord make you strong. Put on all the armor that God gives you so that you can defend yourself against the devil's tricks, because we're not fighting against human beings. We're fighting against forces and authorities and against rulers of darkness and powers in the spiritual world. So put on all the armor that God gives you. Then, when that evil day comes, you'll be able to defend yourself, and when the battle is over, you'll still be standing firm. You see, my friend, we can see people, the weather, we can see the weather, the stock market, we can see the stock market go up and down. But Paul's saying here that that's all well and good, but there's a spiritual dimension you can't see. The devil is alive and well. He's full of tricks. There is a battle going on in the heavenly places for my soul and for yours. And he says, when that battle is over, you're meant to still be standing. And the things that rob us are not so much the things that we can see, the flesh and blood, tangible, physical things here in this world. It's what's happening in the spiritual world, the unseen world. We are fighting against forces and authorities and against rulers of darkness and powers in the spiritual world, writes Paul. Now, that's hard to come to grips with. I mean, in the West, almost 75% of us believe in God, yet less than one-third believe in the devil. Whereas you go to parts of Africa and Asia, and the demonic is alive and well. Idolatry and witchcraft and devil worship are all happening there. In the West, though, let me tell you, you don't have to look too far to see the devil's fingerprints on all sorts of things, albeit that's a little bit more subtle. It's the hidden things in that supernatural dimension that can end up killing us. Jesus said, we looked at it the last couple of days, John chapter 10, verse 10, the thief comes only to steal, kill, and destroy. But I have come, said Jesus, that you may have life in all its fullness and all its abundance. You see, what Jesus is saying is the things that happen in the supernatural dimension, the thief, the devil, that's what robs us of the life that Jesus has planned, a life in all its fullness and all its abundance. So what do we do about it? You know, when I pray into the supernatural. Sometimes I see spiritual attacks happening to me or the people around me, and I pray to God about the battles happening in the spiritual dimension. When I claim that territory, that spiritual territory in Jesus' name, the devil and his demons have to flee. At the name of Jesus, every knee must bow and every tongue must confess that Jesus Christ is Lord. My experience is every time I wake up in the morning and I put my feet on the deck and I step out in Jesus' name to live a good life or to tell other people about him, the forces of spiritual darkness will come against me. And it's all sorts of different ways that that happens. The first time I lectured at a Bible college, in just 200 metres that I drove from my house to the traffic lights, I almost had three cars run into me. People just came out of nowhere to try and crash into me. Sometimes when we're close to a breakthrough here in our ministry, maybe we're talking to a new radio station to take our radio programs. And if we get onto that station, lots of people are going to hear about Jesus Christ. I've almost come to expect at those times that I'm going to be attacked or a board member or my family through sickness and something snaps in one of the board members' businesses. You name it, however the devil can disrupt God's goodness, he's going to try. Sometimes God's up to something good and Jackie and I will start getting a bit scratchy with one another. And what we need to do is name it for what it is, the devil trying to drive a wedge between God's plan, Jesus' plan for an abundant life, and us. Sometimes amazing things are happening through one particular radio station and all of a sudden that relationship is under threat. Maybe they might take us off air for a few weeks. The devil will try to rob our peace and our joy and our abundant outlook on life and the mighty things that God wants to do through us, because he knows that when we're flowing in God's plan, we're full of God's joy and the joy of the Lord is our strength. You know, when I was in the army and we were training in war games, we would probe and attack and surprise the enemy and create fear and doubt. And the devil does exactly the same thing. He sends his demons to disrupt and to rob us. Now, people sometimes look at me and say, why is he talking like this? What's the matter with him? Is he wacko or something? The devil, friend, is alive and well. You look right through God's word, you look at Jesus, you look at Paul, this is the reality. There is a spiritual dimension and the battle in the heavenly places is as real as high blood pressure or high cholesterol, even though we can't see it all. Now, I'm a simple guy. I just believe Jesus and take him at his word. His plan, very clearly, is to fill you and me to overflowing with his spirit. And when that plan is interrupted by the devil through a heaviness or a hatred or a temptation or a fear or doubt or attacks on the ministry or attacks on our family, I don't know, I'm just a simple guy. I sit down and I pray and say, Father God, I don't know what's happening in the spiritual realm. What I do know is there's a battle going on. And what I do know, Jesus, is you died and you rose again to give me victory so that I can have victory in that battle. I claim victory in that spiritual battle in the heavenly places, in the spiritual dimension. And time and time and time again, I've seen the devil come to try and attack me with a meat cleaver, and he has to flee when I pray in Jesus' name, because Jesus gave us victory on the cross. Jesus gave us victory over death, over the devil in the empty tomb. Father, I ask you to give me this victory in Jesus' name. Now, does that sound wacko to you? I tell you what, it works. It's simple. We don't have to have long, complicated incantations and prayers. We don't have to be complex about it. I just have this simple little faith that says, you know something? When I ask God something in Jesus' name, he may not do it right away or now or the next day, and he may not do it quite the way I'd like him to, but when I ask for good things in Jesus' name, my Father in heaven answers, and there's one thing he doesn't want. He doesn't want me to fall to the temptations of the devil, and he has already defeated the devil for me and for you through Jesus Christ. It's that simple.
0: And I tell you what, there's not much better news than that, right? You have been forgiven, have been saved, have been redeemed, not because of anything that you've done, not because of anything that you could ever do, but it's only out of Jesus's love for you that that can and has happened. Jesus knows you, he loves you, and he understands you. And that's exactly why he has wanted to save you from even before you were born. So what does that change in your life then today? How could that open your eyes or even the eyes of your heart to what is around you, to who is around you? And once you've got that idea, don't let it slip. Make a change from today, from right now. It's not too late. Thanks for that thought tonight, Bernie. Plenty for you and I to think about. And of course, Bernie's going to be back with us same time tomorrow. In between now and then, of course, you can go online to christianityworks.co.uk for more from the brilliant team at Christianity Works. Thanks again, guys.

Okay, before we get into anything else tonight on The Even and Mix, I want to play this for you now. It's new from Sether, a wonderful trio of twin sisters Danny and Hafa and Damaris Gomez. This is called In My Heart. Now, Sether do have a new album out very, very soon. Not many details for us at this moment in time. However, I'll keep you updated, okay? Stick with me.

Sether, and it is new from them. That is called In My Heart on UCB One. Right, the time has just gone 25 to 10. It's nearly time for me to say goodbye and good night for another evening mix. Of course, the evening mix will be back same time tomorrow from 7 p.m. Okay, so don't panic. Plenty of goodness on the way on tomorrow night's show. I'll tell you more about that in a moment's time, because for the moment, I want to let you know about something coming up after the news at 10. As you may know, each and every Wednesday night, Bex brings us an hour of the most wonderful acoustic and folk music from all around the world. Music that sounds a little bit like this. Music that is perfect for just easing the blood pressure, for slowing down, for having a couple deep breaths. Like this from Kindred Valley. This is called Whistle.

0: And if you did enjoy the sound of that, it's called Whistle by Kindred Valley. Well, then make sure to join Bex. She is on in 20 minutes time and she is going to be bringing us Origins, an entire hour of more music just like that for you and I to enjoy. Something wonderful midweek just to keep us going, okay, to settle us into the next couple days. Bex is here with Origins in about 20 minutes time. In between now and then, though, of course, you and I still need to have a visit to the Lo-Fi Library, right? Two songs back to back that are particularly of a chill nature. Next, after this.
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Dion, Britt Nicole and Joe L. Barnes. That's called Crying Out on UCB One. Okay, time's just gone 9:45. Time is wrapping up quickly on the evening mix tonight. Thank you so much for joining me, though. My name's Joel Brown. It's been a joy hanging out with you tonight. And there is one more little thing for you and I to get into this evening. We're going to be having a visit of the Lo-Fi Library for something that is called the Fade Out. This is when I get the chance to play you two songs back to back that are really just going to help us chill into the rest of the evening. I've got a great track from a producer called Wild. He teamed up with Elizabeth Harder for their one called Ever Deeper in a moment's time. But before we do, I want to play something for you from our artist in the spotlight. Jeremiah Paltan is an incredibly diverse musician. A lot of what he creates seems to be along the pop and R&B side of things. However, this one, there's definitely a lo-fi kind of sense to this. This is called Show Me. And of course, we are going to be hearing from Jeremiah same time again tomorrow. I'll tell you more next after this, because for the moment, enjoy this. This is wonderful.

And it's wild. Together with Elizabeth Harder, that's called Ever Deeper. The second track of tonight's Fade Out, closing the door on the Lo-Fi Library today. As a reminder, just before that as well, we heard Jeremiah Paltan and his song that is called Show Me, a brilliant new one from his latest EP. 'Cause you show me the way, way, way, way, way, way, way. The new EP, of course, is called I'm Okay Now, But I Wasn't For A While. It's been so much fun catching up with Jeremiah this week. And of course, we will hear from him again. Same time tomorrow at 20 minutes past 8. Please do join me for that. Tomorrow, Jeremiah is going to be telling us a little bit more about this new EP he mentioned. I remember when I was speaking to him the first time, I wasn't sure if that was intentional or if he just kind of let that slip. But either way, I was not going to let him get away with it that easily. So Jeremiah Paltan, our artist in the spotlight, we're going to be hearing from him again tomorrow. Of course, as well as that, we'll be getting back into What's the Word. We'll have our curiosity quiz and some more special new music that is only new to the Evening Mix. You won't hear this anywhere else on UCB One. All that and more tomorrow night from 7. In the meantime, though, God bless. Bex is with us after the news for Origins. And we'll hear the news right after this from Ethan Nathaniel.

0: We are United Christian Broadcasters. This is UCB One. Building faith for everyday life. From the Sky News Centre at 10, investigators looking into a train derailment in East Sussex last week say they found a defect on a section of track. 30 people were injured when three carriages came off the rails near Lewes. A preliminary report's been published today, but inquiries are continuing. Railway engineer Gareth Dennis thinks last week's hot weather must be considered.
1: Network Rail are already spending increasing amounts every year on climate resilience, as we call it, on measures, engineering measures to tackle climate change. Some of that is about reducing the risk from track buckles. Now, the best thing you can do to reduce the risk from track buckles is keep track materials renewed.
0: Three members of the same family who drowned off the coast of West Sussex have been named by police. Palestinian refugee Hassan El-Kawas lost his life in Shoreham yesterday afternoon, along with his partner Zina and their teenage daughter Sarah. A murder investigation started after a woman died in a house fire in Hounslow in West London overnight. The 48-year-old was taken to hospital along with eight others, including another victim who's in a life-threatening condition. Hopes of a potential breakthrough in skin cancer treatment have been given a boost. Late-stage trials now show a Moderna vaccine slowed the regrowth of some melanoma cells and stopped the disease from spreading. One of Belfast's major landmarks is getting a new lease of life. The giant yellow cranes, known as Samson and Goliath, are being brought back into operation. The Harland and Wolff shipyard, where they're based, has secured a major Royal Navy contract. Operations manager Peter Rusk says they mean a lot.
2: Goliath hasn't moved in about 2 years, so it'll be fantastic sort of towards the end of this year to get Goliath up and running again. People want Harland and Wolff to succeed.
0: And Celtic have put themselves in a commanding position in their Champions League qualifying playoff after a 3-0 win against Austrian club LASK. Camilo Duran scored twice, with Benjamin Negrin also getting a goal in Glasgow. That's the latest. I'm Daisy Stewart.
3: Thank you so much for the latest there. I'm Bex. It's great to have your company for another Origins. Why don't we start the show by looking to the book of Colossians.
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0: is Kate Guerin for your Wednesday evening. Thank you so much for tuning into Origins. I've got a very special show ahead. I'm going to be playing out our Spotlight Sessions with Drakeford in full for you very soon. Plus, I have got new music from Ian Austin. I'll get it on for you after this. It's William Toll, Ready to Run.
1: We'll run across the sea before you know we'll be home free. So pack your things, our story's just begun.

It is William Toll for Origins on UCB. One, I've got some new music for you. Ian Austin wrote some amazing music. It's part of the Indie Roots record label, same as William Toll. This particular song, The Deeps, is particularly anyone struggling with their mental health as a Christian, and actually pulls from the Psalms as well, and that reminder that actually it is okay. Don't give up. This is his song, The Deeps. New music from Ian Austin.

There's a new one from Ian Austin, The Deeps. Origins on UCB One. The Arcadian Wild have got new music on the way, but to get you in the mood, and just before we head into our full session with Drakeford for our Spotlight Sessions, this is their song, Big Sky, Montana.

Yeah, Katie and Wild, so excited for new music coming out for them very, very soon. In the meantime, it is time for our Spotlight Sessions with Drakeford. I had the great opportunity to sit down with Lucy and Drake and just share a little bit of their stories and their songs. Hello and welcome to UCB One Spotlight Sessions. I'm Bex. It's great to have your company as we welcome Drakeford.

0: It is Drakeford with Stronger Than One for Used to Be One Spotlight Sessions. Welcome, Drakeford and Lucy.
1: You guys have
0: been together. Well, you've been making music for 15 years and, funnily enough, been together that long as well. Mm-hmm. But, okay, Drakeford, you are from the States.
2: Yes.
0: Lucy, you are from the UK.
1: I am, yeah.
0: But you didn't meet in either of those places.
1: No.
2: No, no, yep. We didn't.
0: Okay. How did Turkey end up factoring in that?
2: Goodness. Oh, man. So I joined a missions agency called Operation Mobilization with the idea that I was going to go live on a ship for a year as a gap year. And then the ship was had too many Americans, and they were like, we can't take any more Americans. So I got sent somewhere else for my gap year. I ended up in Turkey. And then very shortly after I ended up in Turkey, you joined a short-term team, right?
1: Yes, I joined a short-term team. I was still living in England, and the team based in Turkey were going to Kyrgyzstan for like a short-term two-week trip, and I joined them on that trip to Kyrgyzstan. And that's actually where we first met. So it was the team, you know, did it was like a creative arts ministry team, and we do street performing, and so that's where we first met. We became friends, kept in touch, but never. I thought I'd never see him again. Like he was living in Turkey, I was in England, and then actually a year later, God then called me very, very clearly to move to Turkey as well and join the same team. So a year after I joined the team in Turkey, then we got permission to start dating.
2: We did.
1: Yeah. Yep. So.
0: And the rest is history. Now, happily married. Yes. You lived in England for a bit, now living in the US, and have recently added to your family
1: Yes,
0: we have. Lots of change happening.
1: Lots of change, yes. We've got two young boys now. One is 4 and the other is 8 months. So
2: the 8-month-old is around here somewhere, probably screaming at his grandmother.
1: Hopefully he's happy at the moment.
0: I mean, that's the thing. Like, over 15 years, you've seen the music grow and change, and that's often been like a reflection of the music that you write. Is it that the things are happening and you write the songs, or is it you write the songs and then it's like, oh, that kind of mirrored exactly what was going to happen in our lives?
1: That's so interesting. It's actually a bit of both.
2: It is. I would say exactly the same.
1: Yeah.
2: Yeah. Sometimes it, like, for instance, in the song we're about to play, we knew that it was happening, this massive change, and so we wrote the song about it. But sometimes we'll write a song just as like people go through these things, mm-hmm. and then we end up going through the very thing that we wrote about for other people. It's like, whoa.
1: There's been a couple of instances where it kind of felt like it was almost prophetic in a way for us.
2: Yeah.
1: That you'd write a song and then maybe a year later we went through that exact scenario, you know. And it was like, oh, wow, okay. Yeah, it's interesting.
0: Well, as you say, the next song that you're singing is Change. So take it away.
2: Thank you.

0: It is Drakeford on Spotlight Sessions. It's lovely to have you guys. And you were just sharing a little bit about your writing process. And, I mean, you guys are very busy. As you mentioned, you've got two young boys. You also decided to, hey, you know what, let's just throw in a renovation and some health problems and it'll all be fine. Except it wasn't, which actually led to your next song, Writing on the Wall.
1: Yeah.
0: Can you just share a little bit of that journey?
1: Yeah. Oh, man. It's a lot. How far back do we take it? I think beginning around 2017, we started to slip into what I think we look back in hindsight as like a dark night of the soul where God wasn't absent, but it really felt like it sometimes, and his direction wasn't really clear and forefront, which is really difficult. Then you add in the kids and global pandemic and all of those things. I don't know if I'm allowed to say that, but and health problems, and we bought our house, which was a massive gift, but required a lot more of us than we expected or we had to offer. And it kind of reached a pinnacle in 2023 where we had started building a studio in our backyard, because our house is tiny, tiny, and there's just no shot of doing music in a tiny, tiny house with two children. So we had this building, but we kept running out of money to finish it. So it just was this empty shed. I had a light bulb in it. That was as far as I got. And when we first built the building, we had written Bible verses all over the walls, because that's what you do when you do something like that and you're a Christian. But fast forward to 2023, and I had like reached my breaking point. And, our four-year-old needed a massive surgery that I had no idea how we'd pay for. Because of that, we couldn't travel. So Lucy was incredibly homesick. We didn't get to come and see her family. And just in general, we were struggling quite a bit. And I remember I went out to the studio. I flicked the light on. It was like a bajillion degrees because it was the fall in southeastern U.S. So I'm sweating and I'm just screaming at God, like, where have you been? We're here trying to follow you and make the most of being in Nashville and being musicians. And you've just been absent. My wife is unhappy. My child is unhealthy. And I just ranted at the Lord for a while. And I got up to leave to walk back in the studio. It was late at night. And my eye caught a verse by the door on the way out that was just a Bible verse that I picked because it had to do with a building. It was Psalm 127. It said, unless the Lord builds a house, the builders labor in vain. And I remember being set off by that verse because I was like, oh, like, has all of this been for nothing? Am I just making this happen and not following you? So anyway, I stormed back in the house, and in my full Southern passive aggressiveness, I grabbed a Bible and I sat down on my couch and I flipped the Bible open and I slapped a finger down and I said, are you going to speak to me now, Lord? And my finger landed on Psalm 127, verse 1. Unless the Lord builds a house, the builders labor in vain. And I thought to myself, that is, like, there's just no chance that that's a coincidence. So I kept reading, and from Psalm 127 to, like, Psalm 131, I just felt like everything that I had just poured my heart out to the Lord about was immediately answered. And I know that Psalms weren't written for me way back then, but I really felt seen and heard for the first time since 2017 in a really personal and intimate way. So the second verse, I think it's verse 3 and 4, right after the first verse though, that I wrote on the studs, was a verse that said, early you rise and late you work, toiling for food to eat when God grants rest to those that he loves. And it just hit me like a brick to the chest. Because I had multiple jobs. Lucy had multiple jobs. We were trying to figure out like childcare, and we're passing kids back and forth, and we were waking up early and working late, taking shifts after the kids go down just to make ends meet. And there was no rest, no respite. So to hear that from the Lord is like things really need to change. And that instance in the studio, how would I say this? I would say that moment in the studio is what began the journey of trusting the Lord in a way that we hadn't in a long time, which brought about a season of springtime spiritually and literally. And it was just wonderful. So we wrote this song to kind of lead into that.
0: Oh, it's an absolutely beautiful song. It is Drakeford, Writing on the Wall.

0: Liz Drakeford as part of UCB One's Spotlight Sessions. It's such a powerful song. It always gets me, though, that moment that God knew the words that you needed to hear in the right moment. But I love as well how in touch you are with nature. I mean, I know, Drakeford, you have an obsession with trees.
1: I do.
0: I love that you want people to know why this wood does this, and particularly making guitars as well. Mm-hmm. Can you just kind of share how that's kind of developed over the last couple of years, where people are following you going, dude, how do I get one of these guitars?
1: Man. Well, it's kind of crazy. So I've always been a tree nerd, and I've always loved music, and I started doing a little bit of woodworking in 2015. So I've had interest in some things to do with wood and guitar and woodworking for a while. But it wasn't until last summer we were over here visiting Lucy's family. And we also set the goal of releasing a song every month that year. And I'm not great at social media. And I feel the burden of constantly tasking people with things like, go and listen to us, go and pre-save, share this with your friends, like and follow and subscribe. And so while we were here, we were at a National Trust just walking around one day, and I'm spouting off tree facts because I genuinely just love trees and I pick up weird facts.
2: Ever since I've been with Drake, like, I mean, we've known each other for many, many years now. Whenever we go out and there are lovely trees around, he is always pointing to them and telling me all about them and like, oh, this is that and that does that. And I remember last year I said to you, didn't I? I was like, you know what? Other people might find this interesting. Like, you should just start this little tree series, you know, on Instagram and whatever. And yeah.
1: So we did. I was like, this will be our offering to our followers that does not ask anything of them. It's just a here's some facts about trees if you like it, cool. And we posted it to Instagram and to TikTok. And on Instagram, it did exactly what we wanted it to. Our followers were like, oh, nice break from music. Like, really cool. Find this fascinating. And on TikTok, it popped off. And suddenly, overnight, we had like four times the amount of followers just to learn about trees. And so we got back to the States after last summer. And I was like, maybe we should just keep making these videos. Mm-hmm. So the whole year, I've been making videos on an account called Trees with Drake, and we've been doing our other social media over here. And our music social media has never been incredible. We update stuff and we keep in touch with our people. But the TikTok with the trees is just exploding, and it's just growing and growing. So that's how I spend some of my time these days.
2: It's a fun little side project, isn't it?
1: Yeah.
0: And it is fascinating. Like, I was sitting there just going, wow, I didn't know that. So you are doing a service there as well. But I love as well, the next song that we've got is Cicadia, which as an Australian, I know what that sound is like. Mm-hmm. And Americans will know what that's. But for a Brit, you're like, what?
2: Oh, my word. Yeah, the first time that I heard cicadas, which would have been in 2024, was it? Mm-hmm. I had never heard them before, and I was just mind blown. It was so loud.
1: So how would you describe it to your fellow Brits?
2: I mean, like you've described it before, it sounds like you turn on like a razor or something, and it's just like, meh. Like, that's the only way I can describe it.
1: But when one sets off, all trillion of them set off.
2: They all do.
1: It's just like an all-permeating shrill,
2: yeah.
1: shrill, shriek. Yeah. They just scream and it's wonderful. And
2: but when there was the 13, or there's the 7 year brood, the 13 year, and I think the 17 year. Mm-hmm. And so when they all come out, it's just like billions of them. And so I remember in Nashville when that happened, recording studios shut down because it was just so loud. They couldn't record things. And
1: even the best, like most purpose-built recording studios had to close, like double doors, three levels of insulation, and the cicadas would still scream through it.
2: But it was a lot of people, you know, it was a really hard little like few weeks, but it was really like important for you and encouraging.
1: Yeah.
2: Wasn't it?
1: It felt like these bugs were popping up out the ground and shedding their skin and becoming something new and just shouting for joy. And I felt the exact same way, because for the first time in 7 years, I felt like I had been seen and heard, and that there was a shot for me to like get in stride with the Lord. And so when they were screeching, I was singing along, man. Their song became my song. So that's what we wrote Cicada about.
0: That's an amazing song. This is Drakeford with Cicada.

0: That is Cicada. You are listening and watching UCB One Spotlight Sessions with Drakeford. Now, you just mentioned, of course, 7 years where you really struggled, which actually came a couple of years after you were offered a record label, you were offered a deal.
1: Yeah.
0: It all seemed all wonderful and fantastic, but actually you decided to walk away at that point.
1: Mm.
0: But what was it that made you go, no, actually, it's more important that I be independent?
1: Mm.
2: Yeah, it's, gosh, that was back in 2017,
1: that
2: I guess.
1: Yeah, 2017.
2: And when we were kind of faced with this decision, we actually went away for a couple of days to a beautiful cabin in the woods just to pray and ask God for his direction, because it was a massive life decision. We could go this way and our lives would look completely different. But, you know, just praying about it and asking God what his will for us was, we just really felt like we were on the right path just to stay independent, to be able to share the exact stories that we wanted to share the songs, to dig deep, to ask questions, to be truly authentic to what we were going through. Mm-hmm. And so we have no regrets.
1: No, it has been harder for sure.
2: Yes, it was the harder decision.
1: Yeah.
2: But I will say as well, like the label that we were talking to are still some of our dear friends. Mm-hmm. And they've been so supportive and yeah, they're kind of like, I don't know, our father in Nashville, like this.
1: Yeah, our Nashville dad.
2: Nashville dad. But yeah, just really supportive and encouraging. And mm-hmm. I do believe that we made the right decision. Harder at times, for sure.
1: Yeah.
2: But yeah, there are times like when we went through that hard time with our faith and just asking God where he is, like to be able to write those songs with those deep questions, with the doubts and just saying, I don't know where you are. Like,
1: yeah.
2: I'm not sure we could have done that if we had a label behind us.
1: Yeah. To be positive and encouraging would have been really disingenuous at that moment. And I'm really grateful that we had the ability to really sit in the melancholy, because God is there too. And finding him in that season instead of on a mountaintop was life-changing. So yeah,
0: that's quite amazing. Now we are going to go into your final song in just a minute, Cast Your Cares.
1: Mm-hmm.
0: But what's been amazing is over the last couple of years there's been a real interest in raw, authentic, real music, as you say, music that tells it like it is, that isn't like, oh, everything's great, everything's fantastic, you'll never have a problem in your life.
1: Yeah.
0: What advice would you have for someone who's watching this that's just starting on that journey, that's starting to write their own music, that's wanting to stay independent, but are looking, going, how do I get to where they are?
1: Buckle up, because it's a bumpy ride. Practically speaking, I'd say just put music out. Write the songs that you're living, and then share them with people. If it means playing them in coffee shops or sharing them with your friends through voice notes or releasing them, just getting it out there is the fastest way that you're going to find your voice. And when I say your voice, I don't mean the thing that you want to sound like. I mean the thing that emanates from you when you just exist in a room, the thing that people see and perceive. Because finding your voice in that true sense lets people feel like they're not alone, because we are all people and we go through the same stuff. And yeah, that's what I would encourage people with. Do you have anything different?
2: Honestly, I think I would say the exact same thing. That was great. Yeah.
1: Cool.
0: Well, I'll let you finish with your final song, Cast Your Cares. It's such a beautiful, beautiful tune. And I feel like it encapsulates somewhat of what you've been through in the last 7 years.
1: Mm. Mm-hmm. Yeah, we wrote this. I wrote this song to myself, and I never intended to show it to people because this was just for me reminding myself of something. And Lucy heard me singing it one day, and she was like, we need to put this out.
2: We have to record it and put it out, because I think other people can see themselves in it too and relate. And we all need reminding to cast our cares on Jesus. Mm-hmm. So, yeah.
0: Well, it is the final song. Thank you so much for hanging out. This is Drakeford with Cast Your Cares.

Thank you so much for hanging out for a very special Origins. I will be back with you next Wednesday, same time. But if you come across any artists you think would be perfect for the show, do send them my way, bex@ucb.co.uk.

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1: From the Sky News Centre at 11, Prince Harry and Meghan are planning to move back to Britain with their children later this month. The King is understood to have been told about the move on Sunday and welcomes the prospect of seeing more of the Sussex family. Our royal correspondent Laura Bundock says the decision has come much sooner than anyone was expecting.
2: Both children, who are 5 and 7, Archie 7, Lilibet 5 now, enrolled in British schools. A couple deciding not to live in London but outside London, possibly the Cotswolds. They will keep their base in the US in Montecito, where they've been living for the last few years.
1: It's understood there'll be no change to Harry and Meghan's status as non-working royals. Three members of the same family who drowned off the coast of West Sussex have been named by police. Palestinian refugee Hassan El-Kawas lost his life in Shoreham yesterday afternoon, along with his partner Zina and their teenage daughter Sarah. They were visiting the coast from their home in London. Prime Minister Andy Burnham's giving his reaction to the incident.
3: It's so sad to hear what happened yesterday. And obviously we think there's a young girl still in hospital fighting for her life, and we send our best wishes and love to her wider friends and family. But a real tragedy, a real terrible family tragedy.
1: Rail investigators say there was an irregularity on the track where a train derailed in East Sussex last week. The investigation continues and we'll look at whether the heatwave contributed to the track buckling. A woman has died and another is in a critical condition after a house fire in Hounslow in West London. Seven others were taken to hospital and a murder investigation is underway. The Prime Minister's promising every rough sleeper in England will be offered accommodation by Christmas. The government's pledging more than £100 million on top of existing funding to help those living on the streets. And Celtic have put themselves in a commanding position in their Champions League qualifying playoff after a 3-0 win against Austrian club LASK. That's the latest. I'm JC Steele.
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Hi, I'm Fred Drummond from Evangelical Alliance. I sometimes forget to be thankful. I come to God when I'm really struggling. It quite often goes like this. I have a great idea. I don't wait to find out whether God thinks it's a great idea. I just think it's probably the best thing that's happened in the kingdom for a generation. And then I bring it to God in a quick one-minute prayer. God, will you bless my fantastic idea? And then sometimes it completely falls apart. And then I've got to go and say, God, help me. But God, in his grace and mercy, so often does something, cleans up the mess, opens the right door. God is doing amazing things in you and through you.

0: like me.
1: Hi, I'm Kieran Kelly from the Christian Institute. Here's some good news for you today. Your existence is no mere cosmic accident. You were deliberately made by God. Genesis chapter 1 verse 26 says, "Let us make man in our image after our likeness." Verse 27 reiterates it. God created man in his own image. Male and female, he created them. Although it's marred by the fall, everyone bears the image of God, whether they realize it or not. All people are uniquely valuable in a way not shared by the rest of creation. Regardless of sex, race, or creed, all men and women, boys and girls, possess the most profound dignity and worth. Human life is precious, from when it begins at conception all the way through to when we die. And it's precious not because of our quality of life, not because of our gifts and abilities, but because we are made in God's image.

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1: From the Sky News Centre at midnight, the Duke and Duchess of Sussex are planning to move back to Britain more than 6 years after relocating to California. Harry and Meghan are expected to return later this month, with Archie and Lilibet understood to have enrolled at British schools from September. The King was only made aware of the plans on Sunday, with the move having been kept firmly under wraps. Royal commentator Daisy McAndrew says it's taken many by surprise.
2: They have kept this secret incredibly well. This will have surprised all royal watchers. The fact that their children are meant to be starting school in just a few weeks at the beginning of the autumn term. Lots and lots of questions left about how relations with William, how relations with Charles. But it is big royal news.
1: A preliminary report has revealed a track irregularity was found where a train derailed in East Sussex last week. 30 people were injured near Lewes. Investigators are continuing to consider if the hot weather was a factor. A Palestinian refugee, his partner and their daughter have been confirmed as three people who drowned off the coast of Shoreham in West Sussex. A fourth family member, a young girl, remains critically ill in hospital. The death of a 48-year-old woman in a house fire in West London is being treated as murder. Eight other people were taken to hospital. In sport, Celtic have put themselves in commanding position in their Champions League qualifying playoff after a 3-0 win against Austrian club LASK. Camilla Duran scored twice, with Benjamin Nygren also getting a goal in Glasgow. Here's boss Martin O'Neill.
3: I thought there were periods where we played some really fantastic stuff. There's also periods where they played fantastic stuff. It was really like a basketball game, particularly in the first half. Great goal by Nygren to take a bit of pressure off, give us the lead. And then Duran's two goals were fantastic.
1: And Ollie Robinson and Josh Tung picked up 5 wickets each to help England gain control on day one of the first test against Pakistan. Joe Root's side bowled the tourists out for just 171 at Headingley. That's the latest. I'm Daisy Steele.
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You're on UCB1. Welcome in to the Midnight to Five show. It is Brian Farr with you for our Thursday edition of the programme. I do hope your Wednesday was good, and right now me and you are just going to relax into the night. In just a few moments, we're going to be chatting about movies and checking out any recommendations we can be watching for the weekend. Also got our Christine Kane teaching, do that right about 12:30. And further down the line, I have your night blessing and our UCB word for today. So plenty for you to enjoy as you go about your night and into those wee small hours. Let's get into the music with this. It's Gracie Binion, now playing on UCB1.

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Sunday and Lover on UCB1. Through the night, it is Brian Farr with you. It is Thursday, so you know what that means. It is movie review, and as always, it is a trip to the small screen. And one of the beauties of Netflix is that no matter what kind of film or TV show you're looking for, whether you're in the mood for something uplifting, it could be a comedy, could be a drama, you can also search Christian movies. And tonight, we're going to take a look at a movie called David. Now, David is the animated musical epic that brings one of the Bible's most famous stories to life, because it traces the journey of a humble shepherd boy as he rises to become the chosen King of Israel. It's voiced by contemporary Christian artist Phil Wickham, and David is called to greatness, but his path is far from easy. It's called David, and is now streaming on Netflix.

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It's Brian Farrell with you, just approaching 21 minutes past midnight. Let's take a listen to new music on the playlist for the month of August. This next track, it's a collaboration from Tyler Corbin and Joshua Lee Flowers. It's called Solid Ground.

0: Anthem Light on UCB One. It's Brian Farr with you, just approaching 12:30. Thank you so much for keeping me company. Let's check in with our Christine Kane teaching. And this Thursday, Christine says, there's always more in us than we personally believe. However, God knows how far you can go with Him at the wheel. Here's Christine.
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2: People say to me, Christine, how did you go from running a youth center to running an evangelistic youth movement to working with churches all around the world to starting a global anti-trafficking organization to running Propel for women who lead around the world? How have you done all of that? It's because I've stretched and remained very flexible, because you have got to be flexible. I always say to my staff, blessed are the flexible, for they will not snap. And the fact is, because we wake up every day and we don't quite know where we're going to go. We're like, Jesus, I don't know where you're going, but wherever you're going, I'm following. And so you have got to be flexible enough to be able to stay right behind Jesus, hang on to his coattail and say, I'm not going to become a boring old person that is in a normal rut and a normal routine, that I want to live a dynamic, vibrant life. But to do that, I've got to keep stretching. And then, of course, the scripture right here, the prophet Isaiah says, do not hold back. Now, this is a key word for someone. You've just tuned in today, right where you are, because the word of the Lord has come to you right there. And he's saying to you, do not hold back. You know, you can watch a sporting game sometimes and you can hear the commentator and they'll say that a certain player, they've come and they're at the game, but they haven't really turned up. They're there, but they're not there. I can say, as someone that communicates and teaches, I can tell the difference when I've walked into an auditorium and I'm ready to speak at an event, and I can tell if the crowd is there or if they're there. Yeah. There's a difference of leaning in and being there. You know how it is. You could be sort of watching me even now on television and you're just kind of like, you know, half going to the refrigerator, half sort of listening to what I'm saying. And there's a whole other lot that are just glued to the edge of you. You're the one that's going to receive the word because you're ready. You are there. You are ready to receive. But here he says, don't hold back. I wonder how many things you've turned up to, but you hold back. You're a bit frustrated at work. And so, you know what? You're saying, I'm not going to give everything I have at work. I'm going to hold a little bit back. I'm not going to put all my gift and talent. I'm going to hold a little bit back. I'm not going to serve at church that way. I'm just going to hold a little bit back. And a lot of us are not stepping into the promises of God for our life because we're holding things back, as if somehow we own our life anyway. Our life is not our own. It was bought with a price. And therefore, we are stewards of what God has given us. We don't own them. Our gifts, our talents, our time, our treasure, it doesn't belong to us. It belongs to God. We are stewards of that great grace of God. And he's saying, are you holding any of this back? And somewhere along the line, you've been hurt and you're just kind of holding back. I'm not going to go all in anymore. And I guess today I'm talking about, if you are going to step into the fullness of all that God has for you, and God's saying, I want you to enlarge, I want you to stretch, I want you to lengthen, do not hold back. And perhaps you are not stepping into God's promises because hurt got in somewhere, offense got in somewhere, somewhere you may have been betrayed, and you're just not all in anymore. You don't trust fully anymore. You're not all in anymore. And I want to invite you into an all-in Christianity. That is where the blessing is. That is where the abundance is. That is where the breakthrough is. So if you were hurt, you know what? It's time to bounce back. Somewhere along the line, you've got to stop rehearsing and nursing that hurt. I'm not saying what they did to you was right, but I am saying somewhere you've got to begin to bounce back and you've got to make what Jesus did for you bigger than the hurt that was done to you. It's going to come down to that. Even if that person never comes back to apologize, are you going to allow their hurt to stop you from fulfilling your destiny? Perhaps somewhere you were betrayed, and because you were betrayed, maybe in a relationship, maybe someone committed adultery, maybe so. And because of that, you are now on the edge of another great relationship, but you're not willing to step in because of the betrayal in your past. Don't let someone that you love today have to pay for something someone else did to you yesterday. And that is a huge thing. Don't hold back your affection. Don't hold back your love. That just landed on somebody today. And that is why you tuned in, because that's a word for you. You know, if I did not deal with the abuse of my past, I would be making my husband today pay for something that another man did to me 30 years ago. And some of you, it's not the spouse that you're with now, nor your children that have done it, but because you've refused to come back to deal with the issues in your life, those people are now paying for something that they never did to you. And it's time to not hold back. Don't hold your affection back, because in this case, you are going to miss what God has for you in that relationship because of the betrayal of another relationship back there. You're going to have to take a risk and step out again. If you were disappointed somewhere along the line, I want to encourage you, don't hold back hope again. Some of us, we have lost our hope. The Bible says that Jesus is this hope we have as an anchor for our soul. People disappoint you. People let you down, but I need you to know Jesus never will. And so because somewhere along the line, we have all suffered disappointment. There would be no A21 if I quit every time I was disappointed. I would have no staff if I quit every time I was disappointed. There would be no Propel Women if I always quit every time I encountered someone betraying me, someone letting me down, someone disappointing me. You have to get stronger on the inside. That's why God's saying, don't hold back. It's time to press in. Someone has tuned in today, I am utterly convinced, because somewhere along the line you've been holding back, and the only person you've been holding back is yourself by not giving yourself and being all in. You know, if you were overlooked somewhere, perhaps you were overlooked for a promotion, perhaps you even deserved it. Well, the truth is, you've just got to have the courage to front up again, to have a go again. Just because you were overlooked once doesn't mean that you are out for the count. So many of us, do you remember when I was growing up, we used to go to like the circus, and there were those clowns that you used to blow up, and you would punch the clown and it would fall down and come back up. It would bounce back up again. That's what we need, that sort of tenacity and resilience in the body of Christ. Yeah. Some of you, you are just cowering in some corner, feeling sorry for yourself. And Jesus is saying, come on, develop some resilience, bounce back up. You've got more bounce back ability than you ever thought that you had. And you can step up and into what God has. If you failed, get up and have another go. Failure is not fatal. Failure is not final. There is nobody I know that is doing anything significant for God that has not failed somewhere along the line. When I tell you, you hear all of our great success stories at A21. But if I tell you of some of the things that we started that never went anywhere, do you know why you don't know about them? Because I don't talk about them. That's why. That's why you don't know about them. Because I Instagram all the great stories like everybody else. And so the issue is, though, if I didn't learn how to overcome failure, I didn't even know what I was doing when I started. It was inevitable I was going to fail. I was going to trip over some things. As I learned to manage staff, as I learned to lead, I didn't just start where I am now. I had to grow to where I needed to go. Yeah. For some of you, God's encouraging you to lead a Bible study, to serve in your church, to get involved. And because somewhere along the line you failed somewhere, you think that you can't get back up. But I'm here to tell you today, get back up, have another go, make another investment, try another job, get back up. If you've got an entrepreneurial spirit on the inside of you, you need to know that God is the God of the second chance. God is the God of the third chance, even if you have blown it. There is nothing that you have done that can separate you from the love of God that is in Christ Jesus. That if we confess our sins, my Bible says He is faithful and just to forgive us our sins, and check this out, cleanse us from all unrighteousness. There is nothing that you have done that is too big for God to forgive. There is nothing that you have done that can separate you from the love of God that's in Christ Jesus. So if you have failed, get up and try again. Get up and have another go again. You know what? The truth is, if you lost something and you're never going to get it back, it could be a failed marriage, it could be a failed relationship, it could be something that was dear to you. The truth is, reach out for the new thing, because God is in your future. God has more for you in your future than you ever had in your past. Yeah. I'm not saying loss is easy, but what I am saying is there's still more ahead of you. The loss of one thing here isn't the loss of everything forever. There is more for you in the future. I remember, it was so hard. I come from a Greek Orthodox culture, and normally when there is a loss, when it comes to a person, you can go to Greece, and obviously we have our A21 headquarters in Thessaloniki and down there in Athens. And you could see women that perhaps lost their husband that would wear black for the next 40, 50, 60 years. It's like life stopped at that moment. And what I'm here to say is that although there is great pain and great grief, and we all need to grieve through circumstances of our life, we don't stay there forever. Jesus took time to grieve. Jesus took time to acknowledge loss, but there is a life beyond our loss, and there is a life beyond our pain. And for some of you, it's time to open that front door and get out into that fresh air again.
1: You were made for more. That was Christine Kane. To find out more, visit christinekane.com.
0: And that's our Christine Kane teaching this morning. 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

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It is Brian Farr with you, and looking ahead to entertainment happening a little bit later on our Thursday night. 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

Lauren Daigle and Then I Will on UCB One Thursday edition of The Overnight Show. It's Brian Farr with you. And a reminder, you can check in, say hello to me, let me know what has you awake at this time on a Thursday morning. Brian at UCB.co.uk. 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This is Natalie Lane, Fragile on UCB One.

0: Cerise and Billboards on Sunset on UCB One. We're heading towards our 1 o'clock news, but don't go anywhere. After one, I've your night blessing and our UCB word for today. Now though, bringing us up to the news, this is Bea Turner, Praise the Lord on UCB One.
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1: From the Sky News Centre at 1, Prince Harry and Meghan are planning to move back to the UK with their children later this month. It comes after Harry made clear he wanted to spend more time in Britain and rebuild ties with his family. But questions remain over security after the Duke previously said he didn't feel safe bringing his children here